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0: update on a deadly Air Force jet crash in California. I'm Lisa Lacera, Fox News. The Air Force says all 8 people, including civilian government workers, government contractors, and uniformed military, were on board the B-52 bomber when it crashed at about 11:20 this morning at Edwards Air Force Base in Southern California.
1: At this point, we don't have any indication as to what the cause was of this. We won't be able to release that information, and we don't have an ability to get that anytime soon.
0: Deputy Commander for the 412th Test Wing, Colonel James Hayes, Boeing says 2 of its employees were killed in the crash. The long-range bomber has been used in conflicts dating back to Vietnam. President Trump touting plummeting oil prices on word of a deal to end the conflict with Iran.
2: President Trump calls a memorandum of understanding with Iran a very powerful document that reopens the critical Strait of Hormuz and ends U.S. naval blockade.
3: It's not like the Obama document, which was just a terrible document.
2: Sitting alongside French President Emmanuel Macron at the G7 summit, President Trump criticized the
4: As ranked number one by J.D. 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

0: He says the deal will be good for everyone. I'm Lisa Lucera, Fox News. Vice President J.D. Vance tells Fox's Sean Hannity the deal agreed to in principle by the U.S. and Iran is a path to peace in the Middle East.
1: The Straits of Hormuz were open immediately. You already see oil prices coming down substantially, and I think they're only going to come down even further. Number two, it ensures that Iran will never have a nuclear weapon.
0: The vice president outlined some of what President Trump told Iranian leaders.
1: What the president said to them is, we want you to be a successful country. But for you to be a successful country, you've got to give up on this threat. You've got to give up on this desire to have a nuclear weapon. And if you do that, the United States is willing to have a much better relationship.
0: Vice President Vance again said Iran was not getting any U.S. taxpayer money for signing the deal. Vance will be in Geneva for the signing. President Trump announced the framework deal earlier today at the G7 in France. An update on a deadly B-52 bomber crash at Edwards Air Force Base in Southern California.
2: Deputy Commander for the 412th Test Wing, Colonel James Hayes, telling reporters the B-52 bomber crashed after takeoff from Edwards Air.
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17: 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Beth is in Tulsa. Hey, Beth, how are you?
18: I'm good. How are you all?
17: Better than we deserve. What's up?
18: Wonderful. So my husband and I are expecting our first child next month.
17: Yay!
18: Thank you. And we recently paid off all of our debt in April.
17: Yay!
19: Good for you guys.
18: Yeah. So we're both contractors, and we are paying for the birth in cash because we don't have access to health insurance. So as soon as we paid off the debt, started tucking money back. But I recently found out that I'm having a few mild health concerns, so I just went from full to part-time, which means all that extra parameter we had and our monthly snowballs now disappeared. So my question is, how do I deal with the guilt of choosing to take less money, knowing it would slow us down so I can prepare for this baby?
19: You don't, I mean, from what you just described, I feel like you don't have much of a choice, right? I mean, you're 8 months pregnant, you're having some mm-hmm. health stuff, so you have to slow down for the health of you and your baby, right?
18: Mm-hmm.
19: Yeah. Welcome to mom guilt number one. I mean, like, I mean, that I feel like there's not really an option, Beth. I feel like that's what you have to do. And that's way more important than, you know, so money you'll make in a month.
17: How much would you make in a month extra above what you're going to make now if you were able to go full at it?
18: Probably about $2,700.
17: Okay. It's real simple. One side of the scale, $2,700. Other side of the scale, healthy baby. No question.
18: Okay.
17: No guilt. Zero.
19: Even if you guys
17: were in debt. If you could write a check
19: still
17: for the health of your child for $2,700, you'd do it in a heartbeat.
18: Yeah, absolutely.
17: I'm sorry. What'd you say, Rick?
19: Yeah. No, I was just saying, even if you had debt and you guys had to pause the debt snowball for your last month of pregnancy, you're okay. You know what I mean? Like, you are, by all means, good to do this. So.
17: Yeah, no, you have to do it. It's.
19: What were you doing for work? You said you were a contractor. What type of contractor were you?
18: Yeah, so I'm in sales and marketing.
19: Uh-huh.
17: Okay.
19: You're really good at what you do, probably.
18: I think so.
19: So I do wonder, just like as a working mom to working mom, that your idea, I mean, not in a deep way necessarily, I'm not putting this on you, but there's an identity shift that happens. And when your sudden value that you're bringing to the table comes to a screeching halt and you're no mm-hmm. longer in that world providing that value, you're like whiplashed over to this new role as mom, as you are, right, carrying this baby. There probably is a level of just time, money, value whiplash that you're probably going through to a degree. If you're really good at what you do and you're passionate and you love your job and you're a hard driver and suddenly that stops, I think that can be sometimes a little hard just to kind of find that balance again.
18: Yeah, I agree. And I think the hard part for me as well is my husband and I have worked so hard over the last 2 years being so gazelle intense. And it feels like we haven't taken a step back because we paid off all that debt. But it does kind of feel like a step back watching all that extra parameter just disappear out of the budget.
17: Mm-hmm. Yeah, that's normal. That's normal. But again, you just say, what's the trade-off? Mm-hmm. This is the trade-off is a good trade. It's not a, you're not trading and saying, I want to be lazy and sit in the backyard and drink soda water.
18: Right.
17: You know, that's not what we're doing. We're delivering a human being. Mm-hmm. The highest calling of either one of you, you and your husband. It's the best thing you can do. It's much better than getting out of debt.
18: Thank you. That's a very good perspective.
17: Yeah.
18: Thank you.
17: Mm-hmm. Very good. Good for you guys.
19: Yeah, and Beth, and you probably would be one of these couples that we talk to who are on like baby step 7 in a few years, and you're like, I still just... We can't spend money. We don't know how to spend money. We can't slow down. You know what I mean? It's a good exercise just to slow down. You're good. You are good. This money stuff is here to create a life that you guys love. It's a tool in your life. It's not something to be worshipped or to place all this value in, right? It's here to support you, not be the thing in your life. And so you guys have done an excellent job up until this point of getting out of debt, driving hard, having a goal, doing all of it so that you can have peace right now because you guys are debt free. You did
17: Hey, go to Health Trust also at RamseySolutions.com and hook up with our advertiser and get some health insurance.
18: Okay.
17: Y'all don't need to be walking around with that health insurance. Mm-hmm. That could blow things up. That could be a mess. And you know, it's not going to cover labor and delivery at this point, but it actually could cover, other things that happened at the birth. There's something other than just normal labor and delivery happened. So you need to get in touch with Health Trust and let them search you out some health insurance. You can find how to connect with them on the website easy enough. And so, yeah, for sure. Mm-hmm. Don't be walking around without health insurance. But anyway, aside from that, that's not the issue here. The issue here is just margin and trade-offs. And I appreciate your question. It's got a good heart. And congratulations, you're out of debt and you're having a baby. Life is great. This is about as good as it gets. Kevin's in Milwaukee. Hey, Kevin, what's up?
20: Hey, Dave. Hi, Rachel. Thanks for taking my call.
17: Sure. How can we help?
20: Yeah. So I actually just recently got let go from my job. Should I apply for unemployment or just work side hustles to supplement the income until I find a new job?
17: I'd work side hustles.
20: Yeah, that's what I was thinking.
17: You're more employable.
20: Yeah.
17: You walk different and you talk different when you walk into the interview if you're not sitting at home collecting a government check.
20: Okay. That's what I like to hear.
17: Yeah. What were you making?
20: I was making about $76,000.
17: Why were you let go?
20: Just wasn't aligned with my skills. I recently just found out I have a passion for sales, and I'm 30 years old. And I'm just ready to get after it.
17: Okay. Good news is if you got a passion for sales, there's always work to be done.
20: Absolutely.
17: Yeah. Henry Ford said nothing happens until somebody sells something. Yeah. It's the highest paid profession on the planet.
19: Mm-hmm. And if sales. You're good and you're on commission, you can kill it.
17: Yeah. You get in a high quality product that you're proud of and that's really serving the customer and their life is better because you're selling it and you pour on some passion and some enthusiasm and you get in there and smile and love people and serve them well by making sure they get a hold of that high quality, high margin product, and you will get rich. And you should. It's a great profession. Highly recommended. So I'm glad you found that passion and you get to prove it now by your side hustles too. Pick up some side hustles that got something to do with marketing or sales.
19: Sales aspect.
17: Yeah. Don't be driving Uber. Let's go be doing something and take that same passion and, you know, do the other. And meanwhile, get to work. I'm going to send you a copy of Coleman's book, Proximity Principle, which will help you land that next job too. Wow.
19: It's good. Good luck, Kevin.
17: Yeah. It's going to be great. It's going to be amazing. This is a guy who's leaving $76,000 is going to end up making $100,000 after being let go. Isn't that a great phrase? Like he was being held captive. We let him go. It was a butterfly and he was in a jar and we let him go.

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5: 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Up in the
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5: We paid off $420,000, Dave.
4: Whoa!
6: Oh, my gosh.
4: How long did that take?
5: It took about 10 years once we got focused.
4: Okay, that's good. And your range of income over that decade?
5: Range of income was about 160 to start, and we wrapped up at about 260.
4: Okay, very cool. What do y'all do for a living?
5: I get people ready for the workday, Dave. I work for a company called Cintas, and I'm a service manager.
4: Gotcha.
7: And I am officially retired after 36 years of teaching.
4: Wow.
6: Oh, my gosh.
4: What did you teach?
7: Yeah. Mostly fifth grade, fourth, fifth, and sixth.
4: Oh, there are angel wings on your back.
6: God bless you. As a mom with little ones in those grades, we love you, teacher, so thank you.
7: Thank you.
4: Very cool.
6: Congratulations.
4: Good for you.
6: Oh, so
4: fun. 420 over 10 years in the valley outside. That's a house and everything, isn't it?
5: Yes, it is, sir.
4: Way to go, guys.
7: Yeah.
4: Whoop, whoop, whoop. Looking at weird people.
7: We're weird.
4: No payments. No payments at all. How's it feel to not have a stinking payment of any kind?
5: Man, it's still surreal. It's we just did this in April, and man, it feels great, but we're still getting used to it.
4: I love it.
6: Hey, got 2 months without a mortgage payment.
5: Yeah.
6: That feels amazing.
4: How long y'all been married?
7: 36 years.
4: Have you ever been without a payment?
5: No.
4: Had a payment the whole time of some
7: whole
4: kind.
7: Whole time until April.
4: Yeah. Wow.
5: Constantly. In fact, we thought that was the way of life.
4: Everybody does.
5: Yeah. Wanted something, we bought it.
6: So. Did you guys have a consumer debt journey as well, besides just the house?
5: Absolutely. Yeah.
6: How much was in there? How much was consumer debt?
5: About half of it. Half of it, we also had some unfortunate IRS debt and some student loans, but a lot of it was credit cards and a car payment and all that stuff. So
4: you got that cleared up and then went after the house.
5: Yes.
4: Yep. Right down the baby steps.
5: Yes.
7: Oh, yeah.
5: Followed them to a T.
6: And 10 years.
4: So the house is worth what now?
5: The house is worth about $650,000.
4: Okay. Yeah. And how much in your nest egg for retirement at this point?
5: Just over $1 million.
4: So $1.6 million net worth at least. $1.7 million. Way to go,
6: golly,
4: y'all.
6: Golly, good job, you guys.
4: You're millionaires. Yeah. Who was that? Yeah.
7: And we're weird.
4: And we work at Cintas, and we were a teacher, and we're millionaires. Getting ready to be multi-millionaires.
5: Yeah. Yep.
4: Wow, that's so impressive. I'm proud of y'all. Well
5: Thank
4: done. How
5: you,
4: old
5: Dave.
4: Are you?
5: I'm 62. And
7: 60.
4: And all 60. Right, and retired.
6: Good job.
7: Yeah.
4: I know. I heard it. I like it.
5: I'm going to keep at it for a while, Dave. I like working, so I'm going to keep doing it.
4: Good for you.
6: I love it. So what happened 10 years ago that you guys said, gosh, we gotta be weird. We gotta change the way we've been doing our money.
5: You know, we were starting to feel it. So we had a lot of payments.

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1: Hey, I'm Tommy Wells from Kent's Drive-In on 329 East Hill Street in Thompson. 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
2: Giving the lowdown on the peace agreement. I'm Sue Guzman, Fox News. Vice President J.D. Vance says President Trump would not hesitate to resume military strikes against Iran if Tehran fails to uphold its commitments under an agreement with the U.S. Vance telling Fox's Hannity that the president has brokered a good deal.
3: I think what the president has done here is very effective. He has, I think, defanged the largest state sponsor of terrorism. He's ensured they're never going to get a nuclear weapon. And now he's actually saying, you know what? Now that you're in a position where you don't have leverage over us, we have leverage over you, let's make a deal.
2: Fox's Peter Ducey has more.
4: President Trump is not ready to pull any troops out of the Gulf yet. They want to start these negotiations after Friday's signing and see where they can get. The vice president admitted that this memorandum of understanding is a very general document. Senior administration officials really couldn't tell us how any of this is going to work, but both sides right now are claiming victory. The Trump side, President Trump himself, says that the Iranians have agreed to be policed in some way, not try to create a nuclear weapon.
2: Senate Minority Leader Chuck Schumer criticizing the agreement.
5: Iran has more control over the Strait of Hormuz today than before the war began. Gasoline prices are still dramatically higher than before the war and will remain so for a long time.
2: The average price for a gallon of regular unleaded about 50 cents cheaper than it was before the conflict began. California Governor Gavin Newsom says the Justice Department has launched an investigation into him and his wife. He says it is politically motivated.
6: This country does not belong to you. It does not belong to your cronies. And we're going to fight your lawlessness. And we're going to continue to remind the people of this country of your corruption.
2: And there has been no comment from the Justice Department. 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

0: about the deal. I'm Sue Guzman, Fox News. President Trump says the agreement with Iran is ready to go with a formal signing at the end of the week. Vice President J.D. Vance telling Fox's Hannity the president may decide to release details about the agreement before then.
1: What the president has said is the agreement will come out on Friday. He may decide to release the agreement sooner than that.
0: Fox's Alex Hogan has more.
2: President Trump posted online that Iran has agreed to never have a nuclear weapon and called reports that the U.S. would pay Iran $300 million. Fake news. The peace framework would reopen the Strait of Hormuz. Iranian state media reporting that Tehran has only agreed to 60 days of free passage for ships, and after that, they could collect transit payments. While the deal calls for an end to fighting in Lebanon, Hezbollah announced new rounds of fire on Israeli troops in the southern part of the country. The Iranian-backed group also warned Israel there would be no return to the status quo. The specifics of the agreement not yet announced. A signing ceremony will take place in Switzerland on Friday.
0: Senate Minority Leader Chuck Schumer not pleased with the agreement.
3: Iran has more control over the Strait of Hormuz today than before the war began. Gasoline prices are still dramatically higher than before the war and will remain so for a long time.
0: California Governor Gavin Newsom says Justice Department, under orders by President Trump, has launched an investigation into him and his wife.
4: This country does not belong to you. It does not belong to your cronies. And we're going to fight your lawlessness. And we're going to continue to remind the people of this country of your corruption.
0: There's been a comment from the Justice Department. And eight people aboard a B-52 bomber that crashed shortly after takeoff from Edwards Air Force Base this morning in Southern California are believed to be dead. Boeing says two of its employees were among the eight. 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

0: debate over the deal. I'm Ted Lindner, Fox News. President Trump announcing the U.S. has agreed to a peace deal with Iran. Fox's Kevin Cork explains that some lawmakers in the U.S. are not happy with the agreement.
1: As they say, the devil is in the details, and the lack of them right now, not frankly sitting so well with some lawmakers over on Capitol Hill who would love to have the final say when the ultimate agreement is reached.
2: I do think that if we reach a final agreement, I think that should be voted on by the Senate.
1: The great John Kennedy speaking. Meantime, the president says those details will be revealed fairly soon. And for what it's worth, he insists it won't be a, quote, terrible deal like the one former President Barack Obama made with the regime a decade ago.
0: Meantime, the president landing in France for the G7 summit as he got support from the world leaders, including from French President Emmanuel Macron. Two ships have reportedly passed through the Strait of Hormuz with an alleged peace deal being made. Markets reacting Monday by rallying. Fox Business's Ashley Webster with more.
3: Reports that two ships have passed through the Strait of Hormuz. The market's rallying across the board on all of this news. What a difference a deal makes. Investors have been waiting for some positive news out of the Middle East, and all the major exchanges surging. The tech-heavy Nasdaq, by the way, up. And as the markets go up, the price of crude oil has fallen at one point below $80 a barrel for the first time in 3 months. Right now, it's close to $81. All of this with Iran promising to reopen the Strait of Hormuz. The question now is, how quickly can the crude oil supply return to normal, and how quickly will we see gas prices come down at the pump?
0: Gas Buddy reporting gas prices fell below the $4 national average for the first time since mid-April. AAA's has the nationwide average, though, at about $4.07. 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
7: No deal details yet. I'm Sue Guzman, Fox News. An initial agreement between the U.S. and Iran to extend their ceasefire has been inching toward a formal signing. Vice President J.D. Vance telling Fox's Hannity the president may decide to release details about the agreement before that.
8: What the president has said is the agreement will come out on Friday. He may decide to release the agreement sooner than that.
7: Fox's Alex Hogan is more.
9: President Trump posted online that Iran has agreed to never have a nuclear weapon and called reports that the U.S. would pay Iran $300 million fake news. The peace framework would reopen the Strait of Hormuz. Iranian state media reporting that Tehran has only agreed to 60 days of free passage for ships, and after that, they could collect transit payments. While the deal calls for an end to fighting in Lebanon, Hezbollah announced new rounds of fire on Israeli troops in the southern part of the country. The Iranian-backed group also warned Israel there would be no return to the status quo. The specifics of the agreement not yet announced. A signing ceremony will take place in Switzerland on Friday.
7: Senate Minority Leader Chuck Schumer not pleased with the agreement.
10: Iran has more control over the Strait of Hormuz today than before the war began. Gasoline prices are still dramatically higher than before the war and will remain so for a long time.
7: Leaders of the Group of Seven Summit of Major Industrialized Nations facing a packed agenda on their first full day together in France today. The agenda includes ending the war in Ukraine and addressing the Middle East crisis. California Governor Gavin Newsom says the Justice Department, under orders by President Trump, has launched an investigation into him and his wife.
11: This country does not belong to you. It does not belong to your cronies. And we're going to fight your lawlessness. And we're going to continue to remind the people of this country of your corruption.
7: No comment from the Justice Department. 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
5: More questions about the deal. I'm Ted Lindner, Fox News. President Trump announcing the U.S. has agreed to a peace deal with Iran. Fox's Kevin Cork in Washington, though, explaining some lawmakers have questions and some are not happy with the tentative agreement.
6: As they say, the devil is in the details and the lack of them right now. Not frankly sitting so well with some lawmakers over on Capitol Hill who would love to have the final say when the ultimate agreement is reached.
7: I do think that if we reach a final agreement, I think that should be voted on by the Senate.
6: The great John Kennedy speaking. Meantime, the president says those details will be revealed fairly soon. And for what it's worth, he insists it won't be a, quote, terrible deal like the one former President Barack Obama made with the regime a decade ago.
5: The president landing in France for the G7 summit, getting support from world leaders, including from French President Emmanuel Macron. The seven major leaders will debate major world challenges today. Fox's Jonathan Savage with more.
8: The G7 summit of wealthy democracies has a packed agenda, including the war in Eastern Europe. President Trump says he's had productive chats in recent days with the leaders of Ukraine and Russia.
9: We had a very good conversation yesterday with President Zelensky and President Putin, and I see maybe we can do something.
8: The president speaking yesterday after arriving in France for the summit. Leaders will also discuss the safe reopening of the Strait of Hormuz. France and the UK are offering to lead a mission there. Jonathan Savage, Fox News.
5: More than 525,000 packages of Park Street Deli macaroni and cheese sold at Aldi's stores nationwide being recalled because they may contain undeclared soy lecithin, an ingredient that can trigger allergic reactions in people with soy sensitivities. 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
4: We're back on America in the Morning. It's 26 after. With a deal between the U.S. and Iran to reopen the Strait of Hormuz, questions remain as to how long it'll be before fuel prices come down. Correspondent Jennifer King has a closer look.
5: Amid news of a tentative deal between the U.S. and Iran, questions remain about when a fifth of the world's crude oil will start flowing again.
6: If this deal pans out, if the strait reopens for the rest of the summer, it could mean gas prices that stay below $4 a gallon nationally. And it could mean diesel prices also see a fall below the $5 mark. So there's a lot of reasons to be optimistic, but we've also seen deals fall apart in the last couple of months as well. We've been in this situation before where there's a deal that may be imminent, but then it falls apart.
5: Gas Buddy analyst Patrick DeHaan.
6: Still too early to say the coast is clear.
5: Bryce Borton was at the gas pump in Columbus, Ohio, where price drops in the oil market have yet to reach consumers.
7: It's definitely hitting the pocketbook, and it's obviously hitting, you know, the price of groceries and everything else as well.
5: Oil producers that throttled back will need time, and Lloyd's analyst Richard Mead says the shipping sector is not rushing back to the Strait of Hormuz. Capital Economics estimates that by September, energy flows will reach 80% of pre-war levels. I'm Jennifer King.
4: He's saying it's one and done. Correspondent Ed Donahue reports a sequel is unlikely after a night of UFC fights at the White House.
8: Don't expect a repeat of UFC fight night at the White House. UFC CEO Dana White says it was an amazing experience. President Trump boasted on social media, Freedom 250, held on his birthday, was perfect. As for the future, White's message to the White House is, just say no.
9: I can't afford it.
8: White is talking about the towering sphere put up as part of the show.
9: I'll never do the sphere again, and we'll never do this again.
8: And for the people that thought this was going to be some big political statement,
9: Hopefully we created some unity in the country and in the world and brought in some new fans.
8: UFC's next big fights move back home to Las Vegas. Ed Donahue, Washington.
4: America in the Morning for Tuesday, June 16th, 2026 is produced by Jeff McKay and Tom Cusick. I'm John Trout. This is Westwood One.
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11: Good morning. Today is runoff election day in Georgia. If you did not take part in early voting last week, you must go to your assigned precinct to vote today. Local runoff races on the Columbia County ballot include the race between Alex Griffin and Bobby Timmerman for District 1 Commissioner, and the runoff race between Tiffany Heitzman and Deborah Williams for the District 2 seat on the school board. In Richmond County, the mayor's race will be decided between incumbent Garnett Johnson and challenger Stephen Kendrick. There's also a runoff in the District 8 commission race between Yvette Davis and Michael Seoff. There are also several statewide runoff races on the ballot, including governor, lieutenant governor, U.S. Senate, secretary of state, and insurance commissioner. Polls will open at 7 this morning. They'll stay open until 7 o'clock this evening. And there are races elsewhere in the country today.
15: Seven candidates are running in the Democratic primary to be the next mayor of Washington, D.C., including Ward 4 Councilwoman Janice Lewis-George, who's backed by the D.C. Democratic Socialists of America.
16: Right now, using the curfew as a tool for our young people is dangerous. It is dangerous because we have federal troops who are in our city, mass ICE agents who are in our city.
15: In the Alabama Senate primary runoff, President Trump has backed Congressman Barry Moore over retired Navy SEAL Jared Hudson. In the Georgia runoff, President Trump's backed Congressman Mike Collins to challenge Senator John Ossoff in November, while outgoing Governor Brian Kemp has backed former University of Tennessee football coach Derek Dooley. Jessica Rosenthal, Fox News.
11: Several statewide races still have to be decided in South Carolina, so runoff elections will be held next week there. The Republican Party runoffs are between Pamela Yvette and Alan Wilson in the governor's race. That winner faces Democrat Jermaine Johnson in November. Republicans also have runoff races for attorney general and agriculture commissioner. There's one Democratic Party runoff for U.S. House of Representatives District 2, which includes Aiken and Barnwell counties. Early voting for the runoff is only being held for 2 days this week. That is tomorrow and Thursday from 8:30 a.m. till 5 p.m. In Aiken County, you can vote early tomorrow and Thursday at the Aiken County Government Center, Odell Weeks Activity Center, the North Augusta Community Center, or at Couchton Baptist Church. A South Carolina woman is headed for federal prison after pleading guilty to money laundering in Richmond County. 62-year-old Laura Franz of Saluda was sentenced to 27 months and also ordered to pay nearly $139,000 in restitution. Prosecutors say Franz engaged in a scheme that caused local companies to transfer money into bank accounts that she controlled. Court records show she ignored warnings from the FBI that her actions could be criminal. She continued, officials say, to withdraw and spend money from the ill-gotten gain between 2020 and 2023. The U.S. Air Force says eight people aboard a B-52 bomber that crashed just after takeoff at a military base in Southern California's Mojave Desert are dead. Officials said yesterday emergency crews responded after the aircraft went down around 11:20 a.m. at Edwards Air Force Base just north of Los Angeles. The Boeing B-52 is a long-range bomber that entered service in 1955, designed to carry both conventional and nuclear weapons. It's been used in conflicts involving the U.S. military from Vietnam to Iran. WGAC News Time 5:34. Federal health officials have issued a recall for an Alfredo sauce distributed to dozens of states by a supplier because of potential salmonella contamination.
17: The sauce distributed in dozens of states recalled because it contains a dry milk powder ingredient that may have been contaminated with the infectious bacteria. which can sometimes cause diarrhea, fever, and abdominal cramps, and sometimes even lead to death. Coffee Connection Company of Lebanon, Tennessee, is voluntarily recalling the sauce. Gary Baumgarten, Fox News.
11: That sauce was distributed to outlets in Georgia and South Carolina. And a federal judge dismissed nearly all of the claims brought by Dawn Richard against Sean Diddy Combs, citing the majority of her claims were filed after the legal deadline had expired. One copyright-related claim was dismissed without prejudice, leaving open the possibility for further pursuit in New York State Court. From the WGAC 24-Hour News Traffic and Weather Center, it's 5:35. And 73 degrees. I'm Mary Liz Nolan.
18: 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Thank you, ma'am. 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Here's Joe.
19: Today will bring more clouds than sun, making it not as warm with a chance of a thunderstorm reaching a high of 81. Tonight, expect overcast skies and humidity with widely separated thunderstorms and a low of 69. Tomorrow, we'll see more clouds than sun, remaining humid with a chance of a thunderstorm and a high of 85. For news, talk, and information, WGAC, I'm AccuWeather meteorologist Joe Lundberg.
18: Okay, thanks, Joe. Yeah, we got some rain showers. 72 degrees now, 5:36. News, talk, information, WGAC.
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5: Yeah, right. News talk, information, WGAC. It's Augusta's Morning News. 5:41. Tuesday, June 16th. Right over there, it's Mary Liz Nolan. You've heard from Joe Lundberg. We'll hear from Ashley Brown. I'm John Patrick. Morning, ma'am.
6: Happy Tuesday.
5: How are you?
6: Good. So far, so good. How about you?
5: Been better.
6: You've been better?
5: Yeah.
6: Okay.
5: Everything was fine.
6: Until?
5: I walked out of the apartment this morning.
6: What'd you forget?
5: I didn't forget anything, but I thought there looked like something over by the wheel of her car. Look, is that a little kitty?
6: Oh, no.
5: And we've been, I'm the guy that takes care of all the cats in the neighborhood, the strays.
6: He's the cat man, not the cat lady.
5: But we haven't had any in a very long time. There was one a few weeks ago that kind of came around for a couple of days, but haven't seen him since. Anyway, no, not a little kitty.
6: What was it?
5: Her side view mirror.
6: Oh.
5: I have no idea. The rest of it was in the yard.
6: Somebody did something.
5: Yep. And now I've had to... The alarm goes off at 5:30 for her, but she doesn't really get moving until about 6. I've already texted her. That's the text.
6: Oh, good morning.
5: Good morning.
6: Yes.
5: Yeah. Good morning. By the way, I know tomorrow's your birthday, but good morning.
6: Oh, jeez.
5: Damn it.
6: I know.
5: And not that it was ever really easy, but it can't be easier because you got the technology of showing you, that there's a car, coming up on your side. It ain't the old days of just replacing the mirror.
6: Oh, no. And there's no such thing as a cheap repair.
5: Well,
6: I'm sorry. That's not a great way to start the day.
5: No. No. And then I'm driving in this morning thinking of all the ramifications. Okay, she's gonna get this fixed. Insurance. She's gonna need an automobile. Well, this is not gonna be, you're not gonna take it and wait. They're gonna have it a while. And I don't know who's gonna have it. I don't know, is it a dealership or one of the body play? I don't know.
6: Well,
5: yay.
6: Great way to start the day. Well, there's nowhere to go but up.
5: Mm.
6: I said it.
5: You did.
6: I did.
5: And,

0: And we live downtown, and, you know, on rare occasions, something happens. This is one of those rare occasions. I have no idea if this was just random vandalism. I don't know. Somebody walking one of the dogs didn't really pay attention and bumped in. I don't know. I mean, how does, I mean, it was, obviously it was fine when she came home last night.
1: Yeah. I'm sorry.
0: Yay. We're off and running.
1: Okay, well.
0: Other than that, I have nearly nothing to report. Everything else okay?
1: Watch any of the College World Series last night? We watched the game.
0: I did.
1: Darn.
0: Yeah.
1: Dogs almost did it.
0: Yeah. Live and die by the home run. So now, they lost last night to Oklahoma. So now they have to play Texas today and got to win. If they lose, they're out.
1: They're out, yeah. No pressure. I can't imagine.
0: Well, you know, and I am constantly amazed. It kind of happens with college basketball, too. There are a lot of those young men that step to the plate that don't look like college kids.
1: Well, the pitcher for Oklahoma looks like he's about 15.
0: Yeah, he looked young.
1: Good, though.
0: He looked young.
1: Yeah.
0: But these kids come up and go, you know, goatee.
1: I know. They look like they've been driving for about 20 years.
0: And I'm assuming, you know, the state of college sports these days, you know, this happens in basketball. It gets brought up in basketball a lot. Although, to your point, young man from Oklahoma was freshman or sophomore, I'm not sure.
1: But looks very young.
0: But, you know, you do have these situations where you've got a lot of freshmen going up against a lot of seniors.
1: And some of those seniors, especially, they could have been redshirted, but they can be well into their 20s.
0: Yeah. I mean, it's young men going up against grown men sometimes.
1: Yes, yes.
0: But
1: well, good luck to the dogs. I don't even know what time the game is today.
0: I don't.
1: Daytime, nighttime?
0: I think it's daytime.
1: Okay, well, we'll check that out.
0: Yeah, we will. AB will have that for you. We'll have that for you. Tuesday morning, weather on the fives. Yeah, a little shower activity this morning, brought to you by Peachtree Pools. Call today. You'll be swimming this summer.
2: Today will feature more clouds than sun, making it not as warm with the possibility of a thunderstorm. Expect a high of 81 degrees. Tonight will be overcast and humid with widely separated thunderstorms and a low of 69 degrees. Tomorrow will bring more clouds than sun along with humidity and the chance of a thunderstorm with a high of 85 degrees. For news, talk, and information, WGAC, I'm AccuWeather meteorologist Joe Lundberg.
0: All right, thanks, Joe. Yeah, a little bit of a rain shower this morning, 73 degrees, 546, News Talk Information, WGAC.
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8: News Talk Information, WGAC, it's Augusta's Morning News. 5:51 now. Markets yesterday, Dow up 468, NASDAQ up 795. Dow futures this morning are up about 50. With Mary Liz and Joe, AB is coming up. I'm John. Mary Liz with a look at what we're following this morning.
9: Lots of races will be decided today, including the one for Augusta Mayor. It's runoff election day. That story just after 6.
8: Okay.
9: I'm sure nobody's happier to see this stuff over than the candidates themselves.
8: Oh, probably.
9: Yeah.
8: Yeah, probably. And one more day of, well, one more day of Georgia commercials. Still got another week of South Carolina, right?
9: Yeah, South Carolina's runoff is a week from today.
8: Okay.
9: Yep.
8: So, until we had the incident with the side view mirror this morning, here's how exciting our lives are. And I get this as well. I'll get to the first world issue. So she makes a comment the other day over the weekend. We have electric toothbrushes, and she thinks hers is dying. She thinks it's not holding, you know, the charge, or it's not as powerful as it once was. So now she's thinking about a toothbrush. And, okay, all right, well, we look at a couple of things here and there. I go on Amazon and
9: Prime Days are coming up.
8: Well, yeah, I thought about that, but the deal that I found seemed to be Prime-like.
9: Okay.
8: About half price. And I sent it to her and I said, what do you think about this? She goes, yeah, those look fine. So, a lot of this took place yesterday afternoon. And so I went back to Amazon thinking about placing the order. And it was as such that if I placed the order then, it would arrive between like 5 and 9 this morning. So I thought, well, I don't want to really do that. Maybe it was earlier than that. Maybe it was like overnight. I don't know. I didn't think I'd be able to pick them up as I walked out this morning looking for broken side view mirrors. So this morning, in here, before going on the air, I ordered them. They'll be here later today.
9: Isn't that awesome? I love that.
8: Now,
9: yes.
8: Here's what's a first world problem. The amount of money I've spent on two toothbrushes.
9: It's stupid. Yeah. I know.
8: I mean, you can go to any place. Go to Walmart down to Health and Beauty and get like the travel toothbrushes. Get a handheld tooth. Yeah. You remember brushing your teeth with your hand?
9: No.
8: And I've said this before. I still, even with the electric toothbrushes, as long as I've had the electric toothbrushes, yes. By the way, it's the only thing on the radio right now. I still brush my teeth like it's a handheld toothbrush.
9: Oh, I do too. It's just a habit,
8: yeah.
9: Isn't it?
8: Yeah.
9: Yeah.
8: You can hold still, John.
9: Yeah.
8: It will
9: do
8: the work.
9: No.
8: No.
9: Mm-hmm.
8: Can you remember the last time you bought toothbrushes?
9: Mm.
8: Probably been a while.
9: It's probably been a while.
8: Not something you do a whole lot. I don't know. We've had these a long time. The ones we have, we're changing brands, because we've done some research and some reading.
9: Oh my gosh!
8: We've had the Oral-B. Now we're getting Sonic.
9: Okay. Well, you can get back to us 6 years from now and let us know if they've served you well. Yeah. How's that?
8: You know, and that's a very good point. It's stupid money for two toothbrushes, but they will theoretically last a long time.
9: Yeah.
8: Theoretically, because you can't remember the last time you bought toothbrushes.
9: No.
8: That's the exciting life we lead.
9: Mine's not much better, so I don't feel bad.
8: I will say this. Had to run. It's Monday. I can't go immediately home here on a Monday.
9: I can't ever go home, period, without stopping somewhere.
8: It wasn't, you know what? It wasn't bad yesterday.
9: Oh, well, that's good.
8: No, weather-wise. Because you had to do,
9: it was downright pleasant compared to over the weekend.
8: Yeah.
9: Yesterday evening, there was a nice breeze. Yeah. It didn't feel humid. Can we just order that for the rest of the summer? Thank you.
8: No.
9: I think we can place the order.
8: I don't think Amazon will have it.
9: I don't think so either.
8: 5 or 6 hours.
9: No.
8: But it wasn't, got out of the car, had to get out of the car a few times to run to a variety of different places, and I thought, this isn't bad.
9: Yeah.
8: I could do this.
9: Yeah, no kidding. But take an umbrella today.
8: Yeah.
9: Yeah, we're gonna have some rain, for sure.
8: All right, well, again, we always say it, especially this time of the year, I'm sure we're not at the drought levels we were 6 weeks ago, but we can always use the rain. Weather. 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
10: Today will bring more clouds than sun, making it not as warm with the possibility of a thunderstorm. The high will reach 81 degrees tonight. Expect overcast skies and high humidity with widely separated thunderstorms. The low will be around 69 degrees tomorrow. Anticipate more clouds than sun along with humidity and the chance of a thunderstorm. The high temperature will climb to 85 degrees. For News Talk and Information, WGAC, I'm AccuWeather meteorologist Joe Lundberg.
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6: He's touting the U.S. deal with Iran at the G7 summit in France. I'm Dave Anthony, Fox News, and President Trump just said,
7: Iran will never have a nuclear weapon. And it says it loud and clear. They're not going to develop it. They're not going to buy it. They're not going to do anything with it. And if they do, they suffer unbelievable consequences.
6: And the president just shook the hand of Qatar's emir sitting next to him for helping work out the deal with Iran.
7: They were tough. They were strong. You know, they are the closest to Iran physically.
6: We're still waiting more details of the agreement. The president says we'll have the Strait of Hormuz open fully by Friday with Iran not blocking shipping anymore. Another big issue at the G7 summit of world leaders, Russia's war in Ukraine.
8: It's been 4 years of war now. The president, though, going into this meeting, seemed very optimistic about bringing this war to an end. He said that maybe we can do something. So perhaps that is the momentum he's feeling from the Iran deal. But he seemed optimistic going into this meeting.
6: That's Fox's Aisha Hassan in Geneva. Now, Iran's soccer team came to the U.S., played their first World Cup soccer match last night, but they didn't stick around.
9: The Iranian squad expected to spend the night in Los Angeles after their 2-2 draw with New Zealand, but coach Amir Galinoui says officials told them to return to their training base in Mexico. Several key staff members weren't even allowed to attend the game. The coach is unhappy about players not getting recovery time before the journey.
6: Fox's Jonathan Savage. What went wrong? It's a big question in California after a B-52 bomber crashed and burned right after takeoff from Edwards Air Force Base, killing all 8 people on board.
10: This was a mixed crew. This was a mixed crew of military, government civilians, and government contractors supporting this test mission.
6: Deputy Commander Colonel James Hayes says it could take months to determine the cause of the plane's crash. America's listening to Fox News.
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16: Today will bring more clouds than sun, making it not as warm, with a chance of a thunderstorm reaching a high of 81. Tonight, expect overcast skies and humidity with widely separated thunderstorms and a low of 69. Tomorrow, we'll see more clouds than sun, remaining humid with a chance of a thunderstorm and a high of 85. For News Talk and Information WGAC, I'm AccuWeather meteorologist Joe Lundberg.
17: Good morning. We're coming up on 6 minutes after 6 o'clock. I'm Mary Liz Nolan in the WGAC 24-hour news traffic and weather center. It is runoff election day in Georgia, and we've got some local races that will be decided today. There is a runoff in Columbia County in the race between Alex Griffin and Bobby Timmerman for District 1 commissioner. Also, a runoff race between Tiffany Heitzman and Deborah Williams for the District 2 seat on the school board. In Richmond County, the mayor's race will be decided today. You've got incumbent Garnett Johnson and challenger Stephen Kendrick. There's also a runoff for District 8 commission, and there are several statewide runoff races, including governor, lieutenant governor, U.S. Senate, secretary of state, and insurance commissioner. Polls open in a little less than an hour. They'll stay open till 7 this evening, and Republican divisions are on display in the closing hours of the runoffs for Senate and governor.
6: Georgia Republicans today will finalize their picks for who should represent their party in races for U.S. Senate and governor. GOP voters in Georgia will pick between former college football coach Derek Dooley and U.S. Representative Mike Collins as a U.S. Senate nominee to face incumbent Democrat John Ossoff. They'll also decide between Lieutenant Governor Burt Jones and healthcare executive Rick Jackson for a gubernatorial nominee. In Alabama, both parties will finalize nominations for U.S. Senate, among other offices. In Miami, Eben Brown, Fox News.
17: A Bamberg County man's been charged in a shooting just over a week ago in Denmark that left two people dead. SLED agents said 21-year-old Sicarius Dupree and a second man went to Denmark Garden Apartments on Mimosa Street to buy drugs, but gunfire was exchanged during the transaction. That left Javier Anderson and Joshua Witherspoon dead and Dupree with a leg wound. Authorities tracked a blood trail to a nearby Dollar General store. That's where they found Dupree and a handgun believed to have been used in the shooting. Dupree is in the Bamberg County Jail charged with murder, attempted armed robbery, and possession of a weapon during a violent crime. The search for a missing woman continues in Lexington, South Carolina. 39-year-old Elena Moore, formerly of Evans, was reported missing June 12th. Police say say she was last seen walking from Planet Fitness on Whiteford Way toward a wooded area behind Lowe's Home Improvement store nearby. A massive search for Moore has been underway the last few days, but so far officials have not been able to find her. Moore is white, 5'7", weighs 120 pounds. She was last seen wearing an olive green hoodie with black athletic pants. If you can help with any information, contact the Lexington Police Department. WGAC News Time coming up on 9 minutes after 6. Some mac and cheese sold at Aldi stores across the country is being recalled.
18: More than 525,000 packages of Park Street Deli macaroni and cheese sold at Aldi stores nationwide are being recalled because they may contain undeclared soy lecithin, an ingredient that can trigger allergic reactions in people with soy sensitivities. The FDA has classified the recall as class 2, meaning health risks are considered temporary or medically reversible. Customers are being urged not to eat the product and to return it to Aldi for a full refund. Ted Lindner, Fox News.
17: Economists and industry analysts say even after oil starts flowing again from the Middle East, it could take a while for the Iran war's effects on consumer prices to recede. That's because the fighting disrupted not only fuel supplies, but also the supply chains for fertilizer, food, and even footwear. Experts say that as long as business costs are elevated, consumer prices are likely to be as well. Gas, groceries, airline tickets and other items have all gotten more expensive during the war. From the WGAC 24-hour news traffic and weather center, it's 610 and 72 degrees. I'm Mary Liz Nolan.
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6: Okay, news talk, information, WGAC. It's Augusta's Morning News. It's quarter past six. 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
7: Today will feature more clouds than sun, making it not as warm with the possibility of a thunderstorm. Expect a high of 81 degrees. Tonight will be overcast and humid with widely separated thunderstorms and a low of 69 degrees. Tomorrow will bring more clouds than sun along with humidity and the chance of a thunderstorm with a high of 85 degrees. For news talk and information, WGAC, I'm AccuWeather meteorologist Joe Lundberg.
6: All right. Got some clouds, got 71 degrees now, 616, News Talk Information, WGAC.
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6: Okay. You know, for us, our generation, we heard about the American dream. It was about buying a home, health, and happiness. Some research saying the American dream is still alive, but no longer defined by a shared and uniform vision from long ago. Pining for home ownership, raising a family, achieving financial stability marked by hard work. It says today, the new American dream is very personal, represents making life work today by making ends meet, covering daily expenses, enjoying meaningful experiences. Says the American dream today, for those younger, is about preserving a quality of life that aligns with individual goals, values, and personal fulfillment. They surveyed 5,000 adults, Gen Z, Millennials, Gen X, and Baby Boomers. The majority of them surveyed still believe in the traditional American dream, home ownership, family, hard work. 61% saw home ownership as central to the traditional American dream. 61% said raising a family. 58% said seeing success through hard works. Through hard work were keys to the dream. 56% said financial stability, and 55% rated stable employment as a key. That's a very low number. 55% stable employment is a key. It speaks to, I think, just how different a career is going to look in the next 30 years, 40 years.
9: How many careers, you know, like you and I have had, where it's been one thing mm-hmm. the entire time we've been adults?
6: Mm-hmm.
9: How much do you think that?
6: Oh,
9: will
6: I think
9: continue?
6: It changed. I think it's gone. I think, you know, there are 50-year-olds, 40-year-olds, and 50-year-olds who are the last bastion of that.
9: Probably so.
6: Although, I mean, I assume, you know, exceptions to every rule. I assume Jess will be a physician, you know.
9: Well, that, you know what, healthcare. Yeah. That's probably going to be the number one, you know.
6: Yeah.
9: After that many years of school, please stay in the profession.
6: Path to achieving the American dream seems to be less clear among respondents. 35% said there is no clear or best path. No one route, such as a career in skilled trade or technology, a four-year degree, or a creative or independent career ranked more than 15%. Overall, they said core milestones like homeownership, early retirement, financial independence are more difficult for most Americans to achieve than our generations. Cost of living is a universal barrier. All four generations citing it as the biggest barrier to achieving life aspirations. But you know what? It always kind of was. I mean, it was tough to buy a first home.
9: Oh, absolutely. Whether it's, or your just even your first car.
6: Yeah.
9: Yeah.
6: Whether it was, you know, 10 years ago or 40 years ago. Younger Americans, Gen Z at 31%, millennials at 26%, said job insecurity, also a major barrier. That is different than when we were in our 20s. The job insecurity, you're getting laid off for no particular reason. I mean, when we got into work, our careers, it still seemed like, for a long time, it was merit-based. You know, if you were good at what you did, you stayed employed. And then things changed.
9: Sometimes overnight.
6: Sometimes overnight.
9: Yes.
6: But it's... It's hard for me to comprehend. It's the only life they've ever known. I mean, it's never been the gold watched pension.
9: Exactly.
6: You know,
9: if you said that to a 20-something, they would.
6: About?
9: Yeah. What is that?
6: What are you talking about? Yeah, it is very different. I think I said this to somebody in the last couple of weeks. At 68. I don't know that I want to be 28.
9: I know. We might have trouble fitting in if we were to turn the clock back up. Yeah. Just because of just stuff. It's already hard enough to still be the last of that generation mm-hmm. where we did this, this, and this, and you didn't do that, that, and that, mm-hmm. and that. Oh, boy.
6: Yeah.
9: Trying to keep up with all the rule changes and...
6: technology.
9: Yeah, that... word that gets me every time.
6: Here's AB. Here's some sports.
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11: Well, in Omaha, Georgia's baseball team's vaunted offense held in check by Oklahoma's pitching, and the Dogs, who fell behind early 3-0, they rallied but came up short. Oklahoma beating Georgia 4-3 in the College World Series. So the Georgia Bulldogs now an elimination game tonight at 8 o'clock. They'll play Texas, the team they beat in the opening game of the World Series. Also an elimination game today at 2 between West Virginia and Troy. Last night, it was Texas... knocking off Alabama 14-2. Zane Adams, the starter for Alabama, just 1 2/3 innings. He gave up 7 hits and 7 runs. Also, the Braves and Green Jackets, both off yesterday, are back in action tonight. The Green Jackets begin 6 straight home games hosting Hickory tonight at 7:05, while the Braves will have Grant Holmes on the mound as they host San Francisco at 7:15. The Braves sport the best record in baseball, 46-25. They're 7.5 games up on Philly in the division. 2020 Sports, Ashley Brown, 95.1 WGAC.
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6: Okay, news talk information, WGAC. It's Augusta's morning news. Good morning, 6:23 now. Markets were up yesterday, big time. Dow up 468, NASDAQ up 795. Dow futures this morning up about 60. Everyone's here. Mary Liz, AB, Joe, John. Mary Liz with a look at what we're following this morning.
9: It's election day in Georgia, but also we want to give you a heads up about advance voting for South Carolina's runoff next week. It's a very short window this week. I'll have that story at 6:30.
6: Okay. Quickly here, just putting a bow on what we were talking about. All generations rank financial wealth as the top measure of success. 23% of baby boomers, 18% of Gen Xers ranked material possessions second. Millennials and Gen Zers ranked freedom over your time as second. You know, the one thing I will say about those generations, and I think they've come to this conclusion watching us, I'd like to think they're going to be much better at sort of that work-life balance. Because I think they've seen us, their parents, not have that. Work too much, work too late, weekends, you know, technology doesn't help, always getting emails, things like that. I think they figured out, you know, I don't know how they will combine that with, you know, making the money and working and earning.
9: Oh, they'll figure it out.
6: Yeah,
9: much probably. Better than we have.
6: Yeah, yep. Probably.
9: Yep. Because they're good at drawing those lines, saying this is what I will do,
6: yeah.
9: This is what I won't do.
6: Yeah,
9: you know, as far as work life balance, and that's a positive thing.
6: Mm-hmm.
9: We were just always told you do what you're told.
6: Yep, and you so, work yep. And you keep working.
9: Yep,
6: you know, and you don't take all your time off. And I think that's I think they're going to be very different about that.
9: Yeah, I think so.
6: I think mm-hmm. so. All right, showery. This morning, weather on the fives brought to you by Peachtree Pools. Call today. You'll be swimming this summer.
7: Today will bring more clouds than sun, making it not as warm with the possibility of a thunderstorm. The high will reach 81 degrees tonight. Expect overcast skies and high humidity with widely separated thunderstorms. The low will be around 69 degrees tomorrow. Anticipate more clouds than sun along with humidity and the chance of a thunderstorm. The high temperature will climb to 85 degrees. For News Talk and Information, WGAC, I'm AccuWeather meteorologist Joe Lundberg.
6: Okay, thanks, Joe. A few clouds this morning. 71 degrees, 6:26 in the morning. 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
6: 6:30 with Augusta's Morning News. Here's Mary Liz Nolan.
9: Good morning. This is runoff election day in Georgia. The polls open in about 30 minutes. We've got some local races on the ballot in addition to statewide races. In Richmond County, voters will choose a mayor today. They're deciding between incumbent Garnett Johnson and challenger Stephen Kendrick. There's also a runoff in the District 8 commission race. Local races in Columbia County include one in District 1 for commissioner, also the District 2 seat on the school board. Several statewide runoff races on the ballot for governor, lieutenant governor, Senate, secretary of state, and insurance commissioner. There are also other races being held in elsewhere in the country today.
20: The NTSB is going to be looking at three areas in this investigation to figure out just what happened.
21: Seven candidates are running in the Democratic primary to be the next mayor of Washington, D.C., including Ward 4 Councilwoman Janice Lewis-George, who's backed by the D.C. Democratic Socialists of America.
22: Right now, using the curfew as a tool for our young people is dangerous. It is dangerous because we have federal troops who are in our city, mass ICE agents who are in our city.
21: In the Alabama Senate primary runoff, President Trump has backed Congressman Barry Moore over retired Navy SEAL Jared Hudson. In the Georgia runoff, President Trump's backed Congressman Mike Collins to challenge Senator John Ossoff in November, while outgoing Governor Brian Kemp has backed former University of Tennessee football coach Derek Dooley. Jessica Rosenthal, Fox News.
9: Several statewide races still have to be decided in South Carolina. Those runoff elections are a week from today on June 23rd. The Republican Party runoffs are between Pamela Yvette and Alan Wilson in the governor's race. That winner faces Jermaine Johnson in November. Republicans also have runoff races for Attorney General and Agriculture Commissioner. One Democratic Party runoff for U.S. House of Representatives. Now, if you want to vote early, you only have 2 days to do so. That is tomorrow and Thursday, 8:30 a.m. till 5 p.m. There are four locations in Aiken County. Attorney General Alan Wilson picked up an endorsement from a former opponent in the race to become South Carolina's next governor. Congressman Ralph Norman of Rock Hill threw his support behind Wilson a week before he faces Lieutenant Governor Pamela Yvette in the runoff for the nomination to succeed Henry McMaster. Columbia County's first hospital, slated to open in August, is hosting an in-person hiring event today. Wellstar Columbia County Medical Center is still under construction on Gateway Boulevard. That's off I-20 at exit 190, but it is nearing completion. The 250,000 square foot state-of-the-art hospital is scheduled to open August 26th. For now, they're looking for nurses and radiology, CT, MRI, and nuclear medicine techs. They'll be doing interviews today from 7:30 till noon, again from 1 until 5 at the hospital at 5000 Gateway Center Boulevard. sign-on bonuses are available for some positions. WGAC News Time 6:33. Several of the skydivers who were killed when their plane crashed moments after taking off from a Missouri airfield were experienced jumpers.
20: The NTSB is going to be looking at three areas in this investigation to figure out just what happened. Human error, machine error, and environmental factors. We already know the weather was good with clear skies yesterday morning and that this single-engine prop plane had already done two flights earlier in the day, but these smaller kinds of planes typically don't have a flight recorder or black box on board like commercial aircraft. So if that is indeed the case, that is going to complicate things a bit. One thing investigators are looking into is the possibility that there was a power issue of some kind. The airport manager told the Associated Press that shortly after takeoff, the plane got up to around 1,300 feet when something must have happened.
9: Authorities say two people are dead after a base jumping accident in a Utah canyon. Sheriff's officials in Grand County, Utah identified one of them as Andy Lewis, a daredevil athlete who rose to fame after performing tricks on stage during Madonna's Super Bowl halftime show in 2012. The sheriff's office said in a news release, Lewis and a second man died Sunday from injuries after a base jumping attempt in the remote desert area of Mineral Bottom. Base jumping is a dangerous sport that involves parachuting from fixed objects such as buildings or desert cliffs. From the WGAC 24-hour news traffic and weather center, it's now 6:35 and 72 degrees. I'm Mary Liz Nolan.
0: I know they're all different, but there's it seems like there's been an inordinate amount of air things
9: really
0: in the last week.
9: Really scary stuff.
0: Yeah, a lot. The B-52, the skydiving, and the lady on the... All right. Thank you, man. Let's check the weather, shall we? 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
7: Today will bring more clouds than sun, making it not as warm with a chance of a thunderstorm reaching a high of 81. Tonight, expect overcast skies and humidity with widely separated thunderstorms and a low of 69. Tomorrow, we'll see more clouds than sun, remaining humid with a chance of a thunderstorm and a high of 85. For news, talk, and information, WGAC, I'm AccuWeather meteorologist Joe Lundberg.
0: Okay, a couple of clouds this morning, 71 degrees. It is 6:36. 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
5: Well, controversial Texas Tech quarterback Brendan Sorsby is headed to the NFL. He's going to vie for the supplemental draft. There hasn't been a player drafted in the supplemental draft since 2019. Sorsby, of course, has been in the headlines. He admitted to gambling on games when he was at Indiana, went into a treatment for a gambling addiction. The NCAA deemed him ineligible in May, but in recent weeks, a Texas judge gave him a temporary injunction that caused a backlash, even a lawsuit against Texas Tech. So he decides he's going to go to the NFL. In baseball, the Braves off last night. They host San Francisco tonight at 7:15. Unfortunately, bad news for the Georgia Bulldogs. They lost at the College World Series 4-3 to Oklahoma. However, it is double elimination, so they'll play an elimination game tonight against Texas. They've already beaten the Longhorns once. Yesterday, the Longhorns beat Alabama 14-2. 2020 Sports, Ashley Brown, 95.1 WGAC.
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8: All right. News Talk Information, WGAC. It's Augusta's Morning News, 641, 19 till 7. Some sports with Mary Liz, A.B., and John. Okay, well, A.B. mentioned it. Yeah, Georgia, Texas, 8 o'clock tonight.
9: Tonight, okay, good.
8: And again, the loser goes home. So, and as A.B. mentioned, Georgia beat Texas to open up the College World
9: Series. All right.
8: We'll see.
9: Come on, dogs.
8: Come on. What else was I going to mention here? Golf. They're going to play. I just find this little stat amusing. So they're going to play the U.S. Open starting Thursday up in Long Island, Shinnecock Hills. Couple of things going on. First of all, Scottie Scheffler will be going for the career Grand Slam. Like Rory did a year ago in April, Scotty would become the 7th player to achieve this if he were to win.
9: I hope he gets it. But he's kind of struggled a little bit.
8: He has.
9: For Scotty. He for has him. Struggled for Scotty.
8: Yeah. Should he accomplish the career Grand Slam on Sunday, it would take place on his 30th birthday.
9: Oh, wouldn't that be?
8: And
9: what
8: Father's,
9: a gift.
8: And Father's
9: and
8: Day.
9: And Father's Day.
8: U.S. Open always ends on Father's Day.
9: Okay.
8: Then there's Adam Scott, another Masters winner. My friends and I joke that if you could come back in another life, it would be Adam Scott's. He's Australian. Seems to be rather attractive. You know, has a darn good life.
9: Is he married?
8: Yes. And I think he's been married for a long time.
9: Oh, well, you know, you pointed out he was nice looking. I thought, okay, ladies.
8: No, he's good. Yeah.
9: Okay. Spoken for.
8: So he will be playing, and I think Jack is the only other player to do this. This is my favorite stat. He'll be playing this weekend in his 100th consecutive major championship. When he started the run, Scotty was 4.
9: Okay. Wow. All right. Fun facts for the weekend.

0: And
1: yes,
0: I read, and I don't know if this was fake.
1: Was it on the internet?
0: It was on. I know it's real.
1: Okay.
0: Okay. So Tiger's officially finished now with rehab.
2: Apparently
0: and
2: so.
0: Back.
2: Apparently so.
0: Okay.
2: Seen over the weekend, departing, deplaning, and I'm so yes. He seems to be home now. Presumably lying low.
0: Good idea.
2: I did. You know what I found? I you know, again, I look at this stuff way too closely. He has many times since the automobile accident a few years ago. A lot of damage to his legs. I don't know what you call it. He's worn some sort of, it's not a brace, but he's worn some sort of black.
0: Like a sleeve almost, yeah, on his leg.
2: On one of the legs. Mm-hmm. Didn't have that at all. In the photos we saw of him coming off the plane, you know, I don't know what that means. Probably means nothing. I don't think it means he's, you know, better.
0: Well, you know, this 3-month stint, you know, with mm-hmm. just a few days off in between mm-hmm. when he came back for Vanessa, mm-hmm. It's allowed him to rest his body probably more than when he's been at home.
2: Yeah. Man, I doubt that he's been hitting golf balls.
0: I doubt it.
2: So yeah. So again, yes. So Tiger does appear to be home.
0: Okay.
2: For whatever that means.
0: And you know what? I wish him well.
2: Well, yeah.
0: I hope that this did the trick for him and he can just, you know, get back to playing. You know, I think we all doubt whether he'll ever be really competitive again, but you know,
2: maybe on the senior tour.
0: Okay.
2: Maybe. We'll see. Weather on the fives, brought to you by Peachtree Pools. Call them today. 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
3: Today will feature more clouds than sun, making it not as warm with the possibility of a thunderstorm. Expect a high of 81 degrees. Tonight will be overcast and humid with widely separated thunderstorms and a low of 69 degrees. Tomorrow will bring more clouds than sun along with humidity and the chance of a thunderstorm with a high of 85 degrees. For news, talk, and information, WGAC, I'm AccuWeather meteorologist Joe Lundberg.
2: Got some clouds, got 71 degrees, 6:46 in the morning. News, talk, information, WGAC.
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7: All right. News talk information, WGAC. It's Augusta's morning news. 6:51 now. Markets were up yesterday. The Dow was up 468. The NASDAQ was up 795. Dow futures this morning up about 80. Austin's coming up in 30 minutes. We'll find out what's on his mind with Mary Liz, Joe, AB, and John. Mary Liz with a look at what we're following this morning.
8: Boom in the Park is coming up next month on the 4th of July in Columbia County. Everyone can now get tickets, even if you live outside the county. I'll have that story just after 7.
7: Speaking of the 4th of July, a lot of people are going to be cooking out. A report finds that hosting the standard summer barbecue for 10 people, $161, about $16 a head.
8: Okay, bring your own food.
7: We'll
8: supply the chairs. You bring your own food.
7: And we're all coming over, aren't we?
8: Sure.
7: Okay. Uh-huh. While total cookout costs are up 2.4% year over year, the real pricing pain is on the meat tray. The quintessential American hamburger beef has skyrocketed 14%.
8: Oh, ground beef. It's expensive.
7: Food inflation price increases this season will really depend on the category. Fruits and vegetables will be a little cheaper, but who wants those?
8: Well, I love watermelon. That's part of the 4th of July.
7: All right.
8: Yeah.
7: Burgers are taking the biggest hit from inflation. So are some other favorites. Chicken, pork, 3%, up 3% from the previous year. They are cost friendly. Hot dogs, Frankfurters. Does anybody call them a Frankfurter?
8: Frankfurter.
7: Frankfurter.
8: There you go.
7: Frankfurter.
8: But you can get the footlongs.
7: Frankfurter. Can I have some Frankfurters, please?
8: They say wieners. Which I don't like. I just like hot dogs. But a lot of people say that. Stop it. Don't do that. He loves to just do the silent thing because then he knows I'm going to start laughing.
7: Ready-made sides like potato salad are up 3% because of higher manufacturing wages. Other favorites like your cornbread up 4%. Raw vegetables are up 6%.
8: Who wants those?
7: You can have mine.
8: No, I mean, I love them, but
7: saving room for dessert.
8: Yeah,
7: they're brownies. Up 1-4%.
8: Homemade ice cream.
7: Mm-hmm. No, you're not doing homemade ice cream.
8: I don't make it, but somebody else does.
7: In the family?
8: No, our friends.
7: Oh, okay.
8: Yeah, we do a
7: churn?
8: Friend get together. Yep.
7: They churn?
8: Yep. Yep. Well, it's electric, but
7: fine.
8: It's still good though.
7: If you want to do an inflation busting menu, Chicken pork made from scratch size. Oh, deviled eggs. Eggs are down 14. I would eat my weight in deviled eggs.
8: Okay, I'll make some deviled eggs.
7: Oh, come on. Now you're teasing.
8: Do you really like them that much?
7: Oh, man.
8: Wow.
7: I don't get them that often. I don't know that I know how to make them. I haven't never looked up how to make them.
8: Everybody makes them differently, I think.
7: Yeah, but oh,
8: good
7: man.
8: Stuff. Okay.
7: Watermelon, strawberries. Again, fruits. Fruits are down 30%. Cookies or ice cream for
8: there
7: dessert.
8: There you go. Well, I'm thinking since beef prices are up so much, we're going to get some buns and we'll put one piece of cheese on each bun. Okay, you're done. Happy 4th of July.
7: Why don't you try some plant-based meat?
8: Ew, gross. We're having hot dogs.
7: Frankfurters.
8: Wieners. Who came up with that? That's German,
7: Oscar
8: isn't
7: Meyer.
8: It?
7: Oscar Meyer. What? Wiener Schnitzel? Wiener Schnitzel?
8: Wiener Schnitzel. Oh, boy. Here we go. Oh, golly.
7: You're a grown woman.
8: I not, well, maybe age-wise, but like you, I'm a 10-year-old. That's why they put the two of us together.
7: Beer and wine prices haven't climbed that much, but they will still add to the total if you're going to have folks over. How many are you really going to have people over?
8: Not at my house. I go to somebody else's house.
7: Oh, okay.
8: House.
7: All right.
8: Yes.
7: No idea how many people that will be.
8: Oh, a lot this year.
7: Okay.
8: Yeah. Yeah. So I love the fruity drinks in the pool.
7: Uh-huh.
8: And then I love just all the traditional 4th of July stuff.
7: Yeah.
8: Just yum.
7: I'm sure.
8: That's one of my favorite days, actually.
7: Is it?
8: Mm-hmm.
7: I'm sure we'll watch. You know, she for some reason is fascinated
8: you know,
7: by Joey Chestnut.
8: I know. And it after a while, it just makes me want to vomit for those people.
7: What's that word? Reversal of fortune.
8: That's it.
7: Yeah.
8: That too.
7: Weather on the fives. 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
9: Today will bring more clouds than sun, making it not as warm with the possibility of a thunderstorm. The high will reach 81 degrees tonight. Expect overcast skies and high humidity with widely separated thunderstorms. The low will be around 69 degrees tomorrow. Anticipate more clouds than sun along with humidity and the chance of a thunderstorm. The high temperature will climb to 85 degrees. For News Talk and Information, WGAC, I'm AccuWeather meteorologist Joe Lundberg.
7: They're saying the weather condition is fair. 71 now. 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
21: The Iran deal is a big deal at the G7 summit. I'm Dave Anthony, Fox News.
22: They will not develop, purchase, buy, or any other thing. They're not going to acquire a nuclear weapon. If they do, all hell will rain down on them.
21: President Trump, a short time ago, sitting next to the Emir of Qatar at the summit in France.
22: Because they were really on the line. They were in the front line. They were being shot at just about as much as anybody, but you were a lot closer.
21: The president says the memorandum of understanding with Iran that will be finalized Friday will have shipping fully flowing again through the Strait of Hormuz while nuclear negotiations continue. And the president insists,
22: no, we're not investing any money. We have the right to if we want, but we're not investing any money. We didn't pay for it like Obama did. He paid.
21: Referencing the 2015 Iran nuclear deal he canceled during the first Trump administration, but there are questions about what Iran gets financially, with details still not released.
23: The only economic benefit that Iran would see from the U.S. is lifting of the sanctions.
21: Fox's Aisha Hosni monitoring the summit from Geneva.
23: We're eager to see this text because that might be included in this text, but right now, according to the vice president and U.S. officials, it sounds like that money is coming from the Gulf. Gulf allies will put that fund together, $300 billion. We don't know if it's up front over the course of time.
21: Russia's war in Ukraine, also a big topic at the G7 summit. The Air Force will try to figure out why a B-52 bomber went down in a fiery crash right after takeoff in California, killing all 8 people on board. There are primaries or runoffs in 3 states today, Alabama and Oklahoma and Georgia, where the polls are just opening. Same in Washington, D.C., where they're voting for mayor.
24: Former council member Kenya McDuffie, council member and Democratic Socialist Janice Lewis-George, they're the front runners in the Democratic primary, which all but assures them a general election win in this heavily Democratic city. One of the major issues splitting the two, addressing teen takeovers.
21: That's Fox's Rich Edson. 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
9: Today will bring more clouds than sun, making it not as warm with a chance of a thunderstorm reaching a high of 81. Tonight, expect overcast skies and humidity with widely separated thunderstorms and a low of 69. Tomorrow, we'll see more clouds than sun, remaining humid with a chance of a thunderstorm and a high of 85. For News Talk and Information WGAC, I'm AccuWeather meteorologist Joe Lundberg.
8: Good morning. It's now 6 minutes after 7 o'clock. I'm Mary Liz Nolan in the WGAC 24-hour news traffic and weather center. The polls have just opened in Georgia. It is runoff election day. If you did not take part in early voting last week, you do have to go to your assigned precinct to vote today. We've got some local races on the ballot, two in Columbia County that include a race between Alex Griffin and Bobby Timmerman for District 1 commissioner. There's also a runoff between Tiffany Heitzman and Deborah Williams for the District 2 seat on the school board. In Richmond County, the mayor's race will be decided today between incumbent Garnett Johnson and challenger Stephen Kendrick. There are several statewide runoff races on the ballot, including governor, lieutenant governor, Senate, secretary of state, and insurance commissioner. A reminder that the polls will be open until 7 o'clock tonight. A South Carolina woman is headed to prison for federal money laundering in Richmond County. 62-year-old Laura France of Saluda was sentenced to 27 months and also ordered to pay nearly $139,000 in restitution. Prosecutors say France engaged in a scheme that caused local companies to transfer money into bank accounts that she controlled. WGAC News Time, 7 minutes after 7. Columbia County officials announced last month that tickets would be required for this year's Boom in the Park 4th of July activities at Evanstown Center Park. Initially, only Columbia County residents were eligible to pick up the free tickets at designated locations. Now officials say they're available for anyone living outside the county. You can get the free tickets at Columbia County Buildings A and B, Patriots Park Gym, the Columbia County Performing Arts Center box office, and at the libraries in Grovetown and Harlem. The tickets will be available while supplies last, and those under 18 must be accompanied by an adult over the age of 21. Keep in mind, you do have to have a ticket to enter the park for America's 250th birthday celebration. It's on July 4th and will include live entertainment, a drone show, and, of course, fireworks. Georgia's largest public university will soon be in search of a new president. Angel Cabrera will leave Georgia Tech after being elected president and CEO CEO of the Aspen Institute, one of the world's largest nonprofits. Since Cabrera took office in 2019, the school on the flats has grown to more than 56,000 students, thousands of them enrolled in the school's online component. Luigi Mangione is due back in court today in New York.
3: Luigi Mangione is expected in New York State Court for a status hearing ahead of his trial for the murder of Brian Thompson, the UnitedHealthcare CEO he is accused of killing in 2024. Mangione has pleaded not guilty to charges including second-degree murder, stalking, and multiple firearms offenses. The hearing may give a better idea of whether attorneys on both sides are on track to go to trial in September. Mangione has also pleaded not guilty to federal charges in the shooting. The federal trial has been delayed until next year. In New York City, Tanya J. Powers, Fox News.
8: A teenager charged with sexually assaulting and killing his 18-year-old stepsister on a Carnival cruise ship has surrendered after a federal judge reversed his decision on pretrial release. Now that the teen has been charged as an adult, the U.S. Attorney's Office in Miami confirmed yesterday Timothy Hudson is in custody. Vice President J.D. Vance has just released his second book.
4: In Communion, Finding My Way Back to Faith, the vice president reflects on his religious journey, breaking down how he went from a Protestant to an atheist to a Catholic, writing about the loss of his grandmother serving in Iraq and how faith gave him a sense of purpose he didn't get studying at Yale University or working in the financial industry. While there aren't a lot of political stories, the vice president does express regret for saying in 2021 that the Democratic Party is run by childless cat ladies, calling the comment boneheaded and one of the dumbest things I ever said. The book comes 10 years after the release of his best-selling memoir, Hillbilly Elegy, and it's likely to ramp up speculation he'll make a 2028 presidential run. Kristen Goodwin, Fox News.
8: 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I'm Mary Liz Nolan.
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7: Today will feature more clouds than sun, making it not as warm with the possibility of a thunderstorm. Expect a high of 81 degrees. Tonight will be overcast and humid with widely separated thunderstorms and a low of 69 degrees. Tomorrow will bring more clouds than sun along with humidity and the chance of a thunderstorm with a high of 85 degrees. For news talk and information, WGAC, I'm AccuWeather meteorologist Joe Lundberg.
6: Okay, thanks, Joe. A few clouds this morning. Might be a rainy day. It's 71 degrees now. News talk information, WGAC.
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3: 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Here's to hoping you find a little time in your busy vacation schedules, summer vacation schedules, to get out and vote in person. Polls are open at 7 o'clock, and they remain open until 7 p.m. Follow us on social media for full updates tonight on WGAC's various Facebook pages and websites, WGAC.com, etc. And both Mary Liz Nolan and myself will try and keep you up to date as best we can as the returns come in. Of special interest in the city of Augusta, Mayor Garnett Johnson deserves another 4 years. He's done a great job so far leading Augusta out of some very dark political times. Here's to hoping that that leadership continues. He's a good man. He definitely deserves your consideration. Stephen Kendrick, the opponent, mired in controversy and a personal life that reads like something out of a Peyton Place soap opera episode. Support our good mayor, Garnett Johnson, again, in the city of Augusta. He deserves another 4 years. In Columbia County, you've got two great candidates in Alex Griffin for the county commission and Tiffany Highsmith for the Board of Education. These are very, very studious young leaders on the rise. Tiffany Heitzman, again, for the Board of Education. Alex Griffin for the commission district races, doing a great job out on the campaign trail, both with great ideas. Here's to hoping they both prevail. When it comes to the governor's race, lieutenant governor's race, a lot of controversy about last-minute endorsements. I just urge you to study both candidates and vote your conscience. The one man I will not be supporting is Mike Collins, who's running for the Senate seat being vacated, or excuse me, that will be up for grabs in November. Mike Collins has shown himself to be untrustworthy and quite dubious in some of his leadership choices among his campaign staffers. In the meantime, Derek Dooley, again, another star on the rise, and has the endorsement of Governor Kemp. Here's to hoping that Derek Dooley prevails here, in at least in the Richmond and Columbia County Republican primary areas. Let's do our part and help put him over the top statewide. Lots of great races to watch tonight. Again, our social media pages, follow them, and you'll be able to see the results as they come in on both WGAC.com and the Austin Roadshow page on Facebook. Have a great day. We'll see you this afternoon. I'm Austin Rhodes, 95.1 FM News Talk, WGAC.
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7: Well, local golfer Hamilton Coleman continues his incredible run over the last 12 months. Last summer, he won the U.S. Junior Amateur Championship. Then, just a couple of weeks ago, he led his high school team Lakeside to the state title, and he won the individual state championship as well. He's headed to Georgia in the fall, but first, he's got a little business this week. He is in the field for the U.S. Open at Shinnecock Hills. A couple more days of practice before they get underway round one on Thursday. The Georgia Bulldog baseball team falls to Oklahoma 4-3 at the College World Series yesterday. So now they're in an elimination game tonight at 8 o'clock, Georgia versus Texas. They beat Texas in the first game of the World Series. Last night, the Longhorns beat Alabama 14-2. Both the Green Jackets and Braves are back in action after a day off. The Jackets will be at home at SRP Park hosting Hickory, and the Braves are at home. They host San Francisco tonight at 7:15 with Grant Holmes on the mound. 2020 Sports, Ashley Brown, 95.1 WGAC.
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2: Okay, news talk, information, WGAC. It's Augusta's Morning News. Morning, 7:23 now. Markets were up yesterday, big time. Dow up 468, NASDAQ up 795. Dow futures this morning up about 80. Mary Liz, AB, I don't know why I want to call him JB. Joe and John, Mary Liz, with a look at what we're following this morning.
10: A local woman formerly from Evans is still missing in Lexington, South Carolina. That story coming up at 7:30.
2: FBI wants to know they're scamming grandma. The scam works by making older adults believe a grandchild is in serious trouble, needs money right away, often before a court date or legal deadline. Victims reported more than $5 million in losses. This type of fraud last year. AI voice cloning tools. It made the scams even more convincing. Scammers can use a birthday video, voicemail, or social media clip to mimic a grandchild's voice. Then they place the call. The voice sounds familiar. The emergency feels real. The request for bail money seems urgent. FBI counted $352 million in AI-related scam losses among victims 60 or older this past year.
10: Shame on you people.
2: For the time being, I'm going to guess that my grandchild is not in jail.
10: I don't think so. Not yet.
2: Not yet.
10: Not yet. No, no. I don't think they can go before the age of one. Yes.
2: I will say this, and you know, and I, it's easy for me to say this. I don't think I can get scammed.
10: Don't say that.
2: I know.
10: Some of them are so real.
2: But you know, I'm weary of anything that comes to me unless I initiate the action. I'm leery. You know, if a phone call comes in, really, I'm leery.
10: Have it be someone that sounds exactly like your daughter.
2: Yeah.
10: I mean, you know, when you get the phone call like we did, yeah, and it appears to be your daughter on the other end.
2: Yeah, here's the thing, though. She never calls.
10: Oh, well, mine does.
2: Dead giveaway.
10: Well, that was dead giveaway number one for you. Yeah. It was not for me, so yes, I fell for it.
2: Here's the problem. I know this isn't her because she doesn't call. Go away. Weather on the fives. 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You'll be swimming this summer.
11: Today will bring more clouds than sun, making it not as warm with the possibility of a thunderstorm. The high will reach 81 degrees tonight. Expect overcast skies and high humidity with widely separated thunderstorms. The low will be around 69 degrees tomorrow. Anticipate more clouds than sun along with humidity and the chance of a thunderstorm. The high temperature will climb to 85 degrees. For News Talk and Information, WGAC, I'm AccuWeather meteorologist Joe Lundberg.
2: Okay, thank you, Joseph. Yeah, we get some clouds. 71 degrees now. Coming up on 7:26 this morning, that means time for the kids. 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
8: Good morning. The search for a missing woman continues in Lexington, South Carolina. 39-year-old Elena Moore, formerly of Evans, was reported missing June 12th. Police say she was last seen walking from Planet Fitness on Whiteford Way toward a wooded area behind Lowe's Home Improvement store nearby. A massive search for Moore has been underway the past few days, but so far officials have not been able to find her. She is white, 5'7", weighs 120 pounds, has brown hair and brown eyes, and was last seen wearing an olive green hoodie with black athletic pants. Anyone with information that could help authorities should contact the Lexington Police Department. Polls have been open a little over 30 minutes now in Georgia because this is runoff election day today. A lot of races still need to be decided. Statewide, those races include governor, lieutenant governor, U.S. Senate secretary of state, and insurance commissioner. In Richmond County, the all-important mayor's race will be decided between incumbent Garnett Johnson and challenger Stephen Kendrick. There's also a runoff for the District 8 commission seat. In Columbia County, two races races locally on the ballot. They are between Alex Griffin and Bobby Timmerman for District 1 Commissioner and the District 2 seat on the school board, that runoff between Tiffany Heitzman and Deborah Williams. A reminder that the polls will be open until 7 o'clock tonight. Registration is now open for Richmond County Sheriff Gino Brantley's second annual youth basketball camp. Brantley says the camp will be more than just basketball skills, but will also develop teamwork, sportsmanship, and self-confidence. This camp is free to Richmond County youth between the ages of 7 and 16. It'll be held July 21st and 22nd at Laney High School. A registration link has been posted on the Sheriff's Department Facebook page. Early registration is encouraged. WGAC News Time, 7:32. The Air Force says 8 people aboard a B-52 bomber that crashed just after takeoff at a military base in Southern California perished in that crash.
0: The search for answers is underway in the Mojave Desert after the 70-year-old aircraft went down during a test flight just after takeoff at Edwards Air Force Base. Footage shows the smoldering wreckage of the B-52. Officials say the plane was in initial takeoff supporting the military's radar modernization program. The names of the 8 people killed have not yet been released, but the victims are said to be a mix of military officials, government civilians, and government contractors. Only 2 recent B-52 crashes have been recorded, both of them in Guam. One in 2008 killed 6 crew members. Another in 2016 killed 8.
8: Ever since Kevin Warsh was nominated by President Trump in late January to lead the Federal Reserve, a question has lingered. Will he seek to raise interest rates to tame inflation or cut them as Trump has demanded? Today, he may provide the first hints of an answer when he oversees his first Fed policy meeting as chair. A Wisconsin Beagle research facility that has drawn animal welfare protests is closing. The remaining dogs are being taken in by a Florida rescue group. Big Dog Ranch Rescue announced yesterday it has reached an agreement for the permanent closure of Ridgeland Farms and the transfer of 475 remaining beagles starting this week. The rescue group said some of the dogs will be sent to Florida and Alabama campuses where they will be spayed, neutered, and prepared for adoption. WGAC News Time, 7:34. A listeria outbreak has been linked to at least one death.
9: Clover Hill Dairy in Mechanicsville, Maryland has recalled all the cheeses it makes because a number of them may be contaminated with listeria. At least one death and 8 other infections could be connected to the recalled products. The warning was expanded by the Maryland Department of Health after last week focusing on 5 states in the District of Columbia. Among symptoms of listeria are fever, nausea, abdominal pain, and diarrhea. It can also be dangerous to the very young, very old, and to pregnant women, possibly causing miscarriages. Clover Hill Dairy's license is suspended due to the public health concern. Grinnell Scott, Fox News.
8: Michael J. Fox has announced he will voice the lead character Doogie in the animated feature film called Dragoons from the Icon Creative Studios. It's the latest original animated film from Icon Creative Studio, known for their production slate that includes Charlie the Wonder Dog and partnerships with major studios like Disney, Netflix, and Warner Brothers. From the WGAC 24-hour news, traffic and weather center at 7:35 and still 72 degrees. I'm Mary Liz Nolan.
7: 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Yeah, let's check the weather, shall we? 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
10: Today will bring more clouds than sun, making it not as warm with a chance of a thunderstorm reaching a high of 81. Tonight, expect overcast skies and humidity with widely separated thunderstorms and a low of 69. Tomorrow, we'll see more clouds than sun, remaining humid with a chance of a thunderstorm and a high of 85. For news, talk, and information, WGAC, I'm AccuWeather meteorologist Joe Lundberg.
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2: Well, in Omaha, Georgia's baseball team's vaunted offense held in check by Oklahoma's pitching, and the Dogs, who fell behind early 3-0, they rallied but came up short, Oklahoma beating Georgia 4-3 in the College World Series. So the Georgia Bulldogs now an elimination game tonight at 8 o'clock. They'll play Texas, the team they beat in the opening game of the World Series. Also an elimination game today at 2 between West Virginia and Troy. Last night, it was Texas knocking off Alabama 14-2. Zane Adams, the starter for Alabama, just 1 2/3 innings. He gave up 7 hits and 7 runs. Also, the Braves and Green Jackets, both off yesterday, are back in action tonight. The Green Jackets begin 6 straight home games hosting Hickory tonight at 7:05, while the Braves will have Grant Holmes on the mound as they host San Francisco at 7:15. The Braves sport the best record in baseball, 46-25. They're 7.5 games up on Philly in the division. 2020 Sports, Ashley Brown, 95.1 WGAC.
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5: All right. News, talk, information, WGAC. It's Augusta's morning news. Tuesday morning. Good morning. 7:42 already. Don't run late. Cloudy morning. Maybe some showers today. We'll get to the forecast for you momentarily. Coming up in 30 minutes. Growing in popularity. Bug-based food. She'll love this. That and more coming up in about 30 minutes from now. So every morning I talk about Jim Haddon and his team at Jim Haddon Real Estate. She talks about him. Austin talks about him in the afternoon. Jim spends more money than any other agent in town. And here's why. So he can have buyers ready to go. He's got them lined up. They don't know it's your home that they want. You don't know that they want your home. Jim knows. All he's waiting for is for you to put your home on the market. And when that happens, he knows. 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That's why he spends the money. 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
5: Today will feature more clouds than sun, making it not as warm with the possibility of a thunderstorm. Expect a high of 81 degrees. Tonight will be overcast and humid with widely separated thunderstorms and a low of 69 degrees. Tomorrow will bring more clouds than sun along with humidity and the chance of a thunderstorm with a high of 85 degrees. For news talk and information, WGAC, I'm AccuWeather meteorologist Joe Lundberg.
4: Okay, thanks, Joe. Cloudy skies, 72 degrees right now at 7:46. Cloud cover and the moderate temperatures will keep the heat index bearable easily. It's going to feel like 80 when we get to, come on, hold my beer. It's going to feel like 80 when we get to 3 this afternoon. The heat index is brought to you by Duggan 1-Hour Heating and Air.
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9: Morning. News talk information, WGAC. It's Augusta's Morning News. Markets up big time yesterday. The Dow was up 468. The NASDAQ was up 795. We made some money yesterday. Dow futures this morning up 70. Mary Liz, AB, Joe, John, Mary Liz with a look at what we're following this morning.
10: The new hospital, in fact, Columbia County's first hospital, opens in a couple of months. They're having a job fair today. I'll have that story just after 8.
9: I'm going to be a patient. Oh, job pair.
10: I want to be the first one.
9: I wonder who. You never think about that.
10: Yeah.
9: Hospitals opening up. Usually the hospitals where I am are already open. Very first patient.
10: Wouldn't that be something? I mean, what do you, if they're taking somebody's tonsils out, let's keep them in a jar. The first tonsils.
9: Really? That's where you went?
10: That's where I went.
9: Okay.
10: I know. Well, you got to save something. It's like the first dollar bill, you know, that a restaurant gets. They frame it and put it on the wall. We got to have something at the first hospital. What do you think they should have? Framed, matted and framed and put in the lobby. I don't know. They won't take me as a patient
9: first
10: now. They don't do those at the hospital.
9: Oh, they don't?
10: I'm not a guy, but even I know that.
9: Okay.
10: Gee whiz.
9: Okay. I didn't know that.
10: Well, go have one and you'll find out.
9: I'd rather not, thank you. I think we're past that now, aren't we?
10: Well, I don't know.
9: I think we're past.
10: You let me know.
9: I think we're past.
10: Okay,
9: that.
10: We're past that.
9: I think
10: we're
9: so.
10: Moving on.
9: I think so.
10: Okay.
9: I think in all aspects, we've moved on.
10: Speaking of kindness, speaking of that, you want me to stop? No,
9: of
10: course
9: ahead.
10: Not.
9: Sure.
10: So I read on the internet, and it must be true because I've seen it at least 20 different places. Jelly Roll filed for divorce.
9: Really?
10: Supposedly they were, you know, trying to have a child.
9: Hmm.
10: Yeah.
9: Hmm.
10: Must be true. Must be true about them. It said irreconcilable.
9: Have they been married a long time?
10: Isn't he married? 10 years, I think.
9: Is he married to, is she a?
10: Bunny something. Bunny XO.
9: Bunny Roll.
10: No, not Bunny Roll.
9: Mrs.
10: No.
9: Roll.
10: Oh, gosh.
9: You know, it was, I don't want to put bad juju out there. I don't know a whole lot about Mr. Roll and his wife. But if you had said that about Chris Stapleton, I'd have been shocked.
10: Well, I'm kind of shocked.
9: He loves his wife.
10: Yeah, well, I thought these two, I mean, they've got quite a backstory, you know, about how they met and how they've stayed together these 10 years. It's pretty heartwarming. And
9: not anymore.
10: I mean, he's gone from being a drug addict and, you know, a criminal past to look at where he is now.
9: Now he's got half of something to share.
10: Ooh, well. And he wants to have at least the facial tattoos removed, I read. Well, so that's got to be true. But, yeah, that one really kind of shocked me when I read that this morning.
9: If it's true.
10: I think it
9: Seems
10: is, because even TMZ's reporting
9: it. Oh, well, say no more.
10: They're pretty on
9: say
10: the
9: no more.
10: Spot, yeah. I'll confirm it with our folks down the hall.
9: Thank you. I don't know how. What is the first patient at the hospital? Someone that just gets treated, or must they stay over? You know, we do the first baby every year.
10: Yep.
9: At hospitals. Why don't we? Who's the first patient?
10: I don't know. You know, if you go into the
9: how
10: ER,
9: do you become the first patient?
10: You say, me, admit me, please. I want to be the first one to use that room. I haven't even had a whole cup of coffee today. Nope.
9: Nope.
10: I can. You want me to now? Nah, there's only half an hour left. By the time it kicks in, it won't be fun anymore. You want to go back to hot dogs? Do you want your first radio partner back? Is that where this is going?
9: I think when we get to this part of the year, summertime, June.
10: Mm-hmm.
9: And it's been intense for the first 3 or 4 months around here because we got that thing in April. And not a whole lot of time off has been taken. I think when we get to this time of the year, probably shows.
10: It probably does. But it's fun.
9: It's probably showing.
10: He loves it.
9: All right, so when's this? A couple of months.
10: Is this
9: the thing out by Fats Cafe used to be? Or is that something different?
10: Oh, no.
9: It's the county.
10: That's Evans. So this one is in Grovetown.
9: Oh.
10: It's off the I-20 exit for the Grovetown exit. It's huge. You can see it from I-20. You know where the Grovetown Walmart is?
9: Yeah.
10: If you pass that, you're going to run into the hospital.
9: Okay.
10: It's beautiful.
9: All right. Weather on the fives. Yeah, maybe it's time. Weather on the fives brought to you by RCS Roofing, rcsroofing.net. They nail it every time.
11: Today will bring more clouds than sun, making it not as warm with the possibility of a thunderstorm. The high will reach 81 degrees tonight. Expect overcast skies and high humidity with widely separated thunderstorms. The low will be around 69 degrees tomorrow. Anticipate more clouds than sun along with humidity and the chance of a thunderstorm. The high temperature will climb to 85 degrees. For News Talk and Information WGAC, I'm AccuWeather meteorologist Joe Lundberg.

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8: It's the biggest part of the deal with Iran. I'm Dave Anthony, Fox News. President Trump insisting again Iran won't be able to build a nuclear weapon.
9: And if they do, they suffer unbelievable consequences.
8: Also saying at the G7 summit in France.
9: We are not investing any money in Iran, by the way. With that rumor got out there yesterday, it was ridiculous.
8: Iran could get sanctions relief as the nuclear talks continue under an agreement that allow a free flow of shipping through the Strait of Hormuz. The president also says he's not happy with Israel's continued attacks on Hezbollah in Lebanon.
9: It just goes on forever. And when that happens, it throws a negative light on the big deal, and that's the deal with Iran.
8: Fox's Trey Inkst reports from Tel Aviv.
10: So this is really important because the Iranian foreign minister says that any attack in Lebanon will be considered a violation of the Memorandum of Understanding. Israeli Prime Minister Benjamin Netanyahu last night indicated that the Israelis will continue to operate against Hezbollah, an Iran-backed group that is continuing to fire drones and rockets into Israel.
8: 2 days after the UFC 250 event at the White House, we found out the FBI disrupted an alleged plot to attack it. Five people in custody, at least 18 others being investigated, and Fox's Todd Pyro reports.
11: The suspects allegedly traveled to Fredericksburg, Virginia to make final preparations for the attack. And the alleged plan allegedly included explosive-packed drones, hitting buildings near the event, forcing a mass evacuation, and then steering crowds, get this, toward a pre-staged sniper team.
8: Of course, that never happened. The plot was thwarted. The president called the UFC event Sunday night spectacular. The polls are just opening now in Oklahoma, where it's primary day, and there's also voting in key Senate races now, runoffs in Alabama and Georgia, and there's a primary for mayor in Washington, D.C. America's listening to Fox News.
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21: Today will bring more clouds than sun, making it not as warm with a chance of a thunderstorm reaching a high of 81. Tonight, expect overcast skies and humidity with widely separated thunderstorms and a low of 69. Tomorrow, we'll see more clouds than sun, remaining humid with a chance of a thunderstorm and a high of 85. For News Talk and Information WGAC, I'm AccuWeather meteorologist Joe Lundberg.
22: Good morning. It's coming up on 6 minutes after 8 o'clock. I'm Mary Liz Nolan in the WGAC 24-hour news traffic and weather center. If you did not take part in early voting last week in Georgia and you plan to vote in today's runoff, you must go to your assigned precinct today. The polls will be open until 7 o'clock tonight. In Richmond County, the mayor's race will be decided. Also, there's a runoff in the District 8 commission race. In Columbia County, two races races are on the ballot locally. They are the school board race for the District 2 seat, also the race for District 1 commissioner. There are statewide races that still have to be decided today. That includes governor, lieutenant governor, secretary of state, U.S. Senate, and insurance commissioner. A reminder that polls are open till 7. Now, runoffs today will decide who will face Democratic Senator John Ossoff and Democratic nominee for governor Keisha Lance Bottoms. President Trump is at the center of each of those contests. The Senate race pits itself MAGA warrior and two-term Congressman Mike Collins against first-time candidate Derek Dooley. The former college and NFL football coach has called himself a political outsider, but he has support from Georgia Governor Brian Kemp. The president's choice in the governor's race is Lieutenant Governor Burt Jones. Several statewide races still have to be decided in South Carolina, so a runoff will be held there a week from today on June 23rd. There is one Democratic Party runoff for U.S. House of Representatives in District 2, and that includes Aiken and Barnwell counties. Republican Party runoffs are between Pamela Yvette and Alan Wilson in the governor's race. That winner faces Democrat Jermaine Johnson in November. Republicans also have runoff races for Attorney General and Agriculture Commissioner. There are some early voting days this week, but only tomorrow and Thursday from 8:30 a.m. till 5 p.m. in Aiken County. You have four early voting locations to choose from. Columbia County officials announced last month tickets would be required for this year's Boom in the Park 4th of July activities at Evanstown Center Park. Initially, only Columbia County residents were eligible to pick up the free tickets at designated locations. Now officials say today they're going to be available for anybody living outside the county, but you must have a ticket. You can pick up the free tickets at Columbia County Buildings A and B, Patriots Park Gym, the Columbia County Performing Arts Center box office, and at the libraries in Grovetown and Harlem. Tickets will be available while they last, and keep in mind those under 18 must be accompanied by adult over the age of 21. WGAC News Time. Coming up on 9 minutes after 8. Columbia County's first hospital slated to open in August is hosting an in-person hiring event today. WellStar Columbia County Medical Center is still under construction, but it's nearing completion. It's on Gateway Boulevard off I-20 at exit 190. Now they're looking for nurses and also radiology, CT, MRI, and nuclear medicine techs. Interviews are being done today till noon. Then again, this afternoon from 1 until 5. The interviews are being done at the hospital. It's at 5000 Gateway Center Boulevard. A Mississippi police officer shot and killed a one-year-old child while pursuing a shoplifter.
0: A one-year-old child was shot to death by a police officer in North Mississippi who was responding to a reported shoplifting. Police say it happened when two women and a small child were fleeing a Walmart in Senatobia after allegedly stealing diapers from the store. Investigators claim the driver allegedly drove toward the officers, nearly striking at least one of them. And an officer fired shots into the car, striking the child and the woman holding him in the front seat. One-year-old Cohen Wiley was killed, his aunt seriously injured. Investigators working to determine if the shooting was justified. Sue Guzman, Fox News.
22: From the WGAC 24-Hour News Traffic and Weather Center, it's now 8:10, still 72 degrees. I'm Mary Liz Nolan.
1: Odds and ends here this morning. This is going to go well. 38 adults who had never tried insect-based foods participated in a study.
22: Gross.
1: They tasted both an insect protein bar and cereal bar while researchers measured their physiological responses. Researchers expected participants to have low awareness of insect-based foods, prefer the cereal bar, and show stronger physiological reactions to the insect-based product. Instead, findings reveal that people were often more curious and receptive than expected, much like she would be.
22: Absolutely.
1: Some of the participants were made aware of which bar they were eating, while others were told they were eating a cereal bar when it actually contained insects.
22: Oh.
1: The physiological measurements show that the participants became more attentive and engaged while consuming the insect-based bars.
22: When are you going to try one?
1: Most participants said they preferred the insect bar over the cereal bar. They also determined that, quote, curiosity and attention may outweigh initial disgust toward insect-based foods. Finding aligns with previous polling suggesting Americans may be more open to insect-based food than many might assume. A 2021 YouGov survey found 25% of us were willing to ingest insect ingredients. 18% said, yeah, we'll eat the whole bug. Mm. The edible insect market is expanding. Going to grow from $1.73 billion last year to $13 billion by 2034.
22: You people are sick.
1: Beetles.
22: Gross.
1: Beetles dominated insect-based food market in 2025 with a 33% share. The yellow mealworm and lesser mealworm also topped the list, while, of course, your crickets and grasshoppers.
22: Oh, Lister cockroach.
1: Were the fastest-growing insect-type thing.
22: Cockroach. Crunchy. You're sick.
1: Several insect-based food products are already available. Chirps. Chips. Tortilla-style chips made with cricket flour, while other companies market cricket protein powders and snack bars. Jiminy's grain-free cookies for dogs are made with crickets and grubs.
22: I wouldn't even give my dog this stuff.
1: Well, they're you know, if they were outside, they'd be eating this stuff.
22: No. We've had talks.
1: You don't eat any of this, but... Here's what crossed my mind when I read that article. If a lot of people, not you, but a lot of people eat shrimp, and everybody kind of thinks shrimp looks the way it looks, but if you've ever seen shrimp in the wild, it's a bug. I mean, it looks like a bug. If you eat crayfish.
22: No.
1: I know you don't. But you're eating a bug there, sucking the head off.
22: Oh, no. No. My family in New Orleans, they all do that.
1: Yeah.
22: When they start sucking their heads on those. Oh, no. I'm out. Bye-bye.
1: Oh, yeah.
22: Catch you at the next family get-together.
1: How do you have no inclination? See, the most daring I've got, I just don't care for it. But when I'm in a certain situation, when I'm traveling, when I'm in a place... You know, when in Rome kind of thing. Now many years ago up in the Hamptons. I had raw oysters. Mm. I wouldn't normally do that, but I'm up there.
22: Was it peer pressure? What was it?
1: No, it was just, you know, I'm there. This is, you know, I'm there. Let's eat like they eat.
22: No. We don't have to eat like they eat. No.
1: No. Desire at all
22: I
1: when
22: have
1: you're down in the Gulf.
22: No.
1: Now, maybe, you know, maybe you don't have to suck the head off.
22: No.
1: Right.
22: I have a burning desire to go have some beignets, and that's the extent of me being adventuresome in New Orleans.
1: When everybody's eating crayfish, what are you eating? What are
22: beignets.
1: You
22: beignets.
1: Suck the head off a beignet.
22: Oh, yes, I can do that. As long as there's nothing other than powdered sugar on it. No, everybody in my family knows I don't eat stuff like that.
1: I know.
22: No.
1: But to my point of the bug story, I mean, they do look like bug. Crayfish, it does look like you're eating.
22: See, this is all the more reason why you don't eat them.
1: But it's just, I guess the point.
22: They have eyes. They look at you.
1: The point I'm trying to make is that We do accept this sort of thing. You know, a cricket protein bar.
22: Mm-mm. Nope.
1: All right.
22: And don't bring me anything like, no.
1: I wouldn't even know where you're about.
22: If you even come near me with what is appearing to be a cereal bar.
1: Wouldn't even know where you're about.
22: It's over.
1: Wouldn't know.
22: Okay.
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21: Today we'll feature more clouds than sun, making it not as warm with the possibility of a thunderstorm. Expect a high of 81 degrees. Tonight will be overcast and humid with widely separated thunderstorms and a low of 69 degrees. Tomorrow will bring more clouds than sun along with humidity and the chance of a thunderstorm with a high of 85 degrees. For News Talk and Information, WGAC, I'm AccuWeather meteorologist Joe Lundberg.
2: Sad to hear the thunderstorms have separated. We got some clouds. We got 72 degrees now. It is 8:16. 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
5: Well, controversial Texas Tech quarterback Brendan Sorsby is headed to the NFL. He's going to vie for the supplemental draft. There hasn't been a player drafted in the supplemental draft since 2019. Sorsby, of course, has been in the headlines. He admitted to gambling on games when he was at Indiana, went into a treatment for a gambling addiction. The NCAA deemed him ineligible in May, but in recent weeks, a Texas judge gave him a temporary injunction that caused a backlash, even a lawsuit against Texas Tech. So he decides he's going to go to the NFL. In baseball, the Braves off last night. They host San Francisco tonight at 7:15. Unfortunately, bad news for the Georgia Bulldogs. They lost at the College World Series 4-3 to Oklahoma. However, it is double elimination, so they'll play an elimination game tonight against Texas. They've already beaten the Longhorns once. Yesterday, the Longhorns beat Alabama 14-2. 2020 Sports, Ashley Brown, 95.1 WGAC.
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20: Yeah, right. News talk information, WGAC. It's Augusta's Morning News. 8:22 in the morning. Markets were up yesterday. Dow up 468. NASDAQ up 795. Dow futures this morning up about 60. It's Mary Liz, it's AB, it's John, it's Joe, it's Mary Liz with a look at what we're following this morning.
22: South Carolina woman's headed to prison for money laundering in Richmond County. I'll have that story coming up at 8:30.
20: Okay. When do you cruise again?
22: October.
20: I see the tipping culture has hit cruise ships. 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Company says the gratuity is automatically added to the onboard account. 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In addition, an 18% service charge is automatically applied to select purchases, your beverage items, your bar retail items, your specialty restaurant cover charges, spa, salon services.
22: Oh, it gets expensive with the gratuities.
20: So you've run into this.
22: Oh, well, when we first started cruising back in the dark
20: back
22: ages.
20: Back in the Mayflower?
22: Yes, yeah, on the Mayflower. They would put little envelopes under your door, like the night before the last
20: night. Yes. When you're leaving, yeah.
22: And you would put in what you wanted to, you know, like for the housekeeper, you take it for the dining room, the waiters and such. And then it's been a few years now where it's just automatic. You just automatically get billed. Your final bill will have the gratuities on it unless you go to guest services and say, I don't want that amount, or I don't know how it would work if you even said, I don't want any gratuities on there, but they do automatically charge you. But then, like, if you don't buy the drink package it's even still, if you order a drink and have it brought to you, like by the pool, they're going to charge you 18% every time they bring you a drink.
20: Somebody served you.
22: So it makes it more, you get your butt off the chair and you go walk up to the bar and you get your drink.
20: When this appears on your bill, and by the way, I'm still very happy that titles never appear on the bill, movie titles never appear on the bill. When this appears on your bill,
22: yes,
20: is it a lump sum or does it show like, that's the gratuity for that drink, and that's the gratuity for that drink, and so forth and so on.
22: I don't know, because we've never done that.
20: Oh, okay. You avoid all that.
22: We do. If we're sitting by the pool, we'll go up and just go get our drinks.
20: When the envelope used to come under the door,
22: yeah.
20: How much did you put in there?
22: Whatever was recommended. They give you...
20: $200-$300.
22: A piece, sure. Big tippers. I don't even remember. Okay. I don't even have to think about it anymore, because they just...
20: It's on the bill.
22: It's on the bill. Yeah.
20: Okay.
22: And you can even ask, like, when you're booking your cruise, do you want to go ahead and tack it on now? Because
2: sure.
22: you pay your final amount before. Like, our final amount for our October cruise is due July 2nd.
2: Okay.
22: So you're already paid long before you step on that ship.
2: You know, and I try.
22: I like that.
2: Yeah. I try doing that with the trips we take so that you're not sweating it.
22: Right.
2: You're not worried about it. It's paid for.
22: And you can't use cash on the ships. You can't even use a credit card on the ships.
2: Oh. No. It's everything's put onto your account.
22: Yes.
2: Yeah.
22: So there you go. So it's like, that can get people in a lot of trouble.
2: Oh, yeah. Weather on the fives brought to you by Peachtree Pools. Call today. You'll be swimming this summer.
21: Today will bring more clouds than sun, making it not as warm with the possibility of a thunderstorm. The high will reach 81 degrees tonight. Expect overcast skies and high humidity with widely separated thunderstorms. The low will be around 69 degrees tomorrow. Anticipate more clouds than sun along with humidity and the chance of a thunderstorm. The high temperature will climb to 85 degrees. For News Talk and Information, WGAC, I'm AccuWeather meteorologist Joe Lundberg.
2: Okay, thanks, Joseph. It is cloudy. Got some scattered showers. 72 now, 826, News Talk Information, WGAC.
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1: Yay, see. 8:30 with Augusta's Morning News. Here's Mary Liz Nolan.
22: Good morning. A South Carolina woman is headed to prison after pleading guilty to money laundering in Richmond County. 62-year-old Laura France of Saluda was sentenced to 27 months. She was also ordered to pay nearly $139,000 in restitution. Prosecutors say she engaged in a scheme that caused local companies to transfer money into bank accounts that she controlled. A Bamberg County man was charged in a shooting over a week ago in Denmark that has left two people dead. SLED agents said 21-year-old Sicarius Dupree and a second man went to Denmark Garden Apartments on Mimosa Street to buy drugs, but gunfire was exchanged during the transaction that left Javier Anderson and Joshua Witherspoon dead. Dupree had a leg wound. Authorities tracked a blood trail to a nearby Dollar General store where they found Dupree and a handgun believed to have been involved in that shooting. The search continues for a missing woman in Lexington, South Carolina. 39-year-old Elena Moore, formerly of Evans, was reported missing on June 12th. Police said that she was last seen walking away from Planet Fitness on Whiteford Way. She was headed toward a wooded area behind Lowe's Home Improvement store nearby. Moore is white, 5'7". She weighs 120 pounds and was last seen wearing an olive green hoodie and black athletic pants. A massive search for Moore has been underway the last few days, but so far officials have not announced any leads in the case. WGAC News Time, 8:32. This is runoff election day in Georgia, and several statewide runoff races will be decided on the ballot. The races include governor, lieutenant governor, U.S. Senate, secretary of state, and insurance commissioner. Locally in Richmond County, the mayor's race is on the ballot. There's also a runoff race for District 8 commissioner. In Columbia County, there are two races that will be decided: District 1 commissioner and also the District 2 seat on the school board. A reminder, polls will be open until 7 o'clock tonight. The FBI stopped an alleged terrorist attack during President Trump's birthday celebration earlier this week.
13: A network of nearly two dozen potential plotters were identified, with at least five people in custody right now. The suspects allegedly traveled to Fredericksburg, Virginia to make final preparations for the attack. And the alleged plan included explosive-packed drones hitting buildings near the event, forcing a mass evacuation, and then steering crowds, get this, toward a pre-staged sniper team. A second wave was then planned to storm the White House gate. The FBI first learned of the threat on June 10th and worked with law enforcement across multiple states to stop it.
22: Authorities say two people are dead after a base jumping accident in a Utah canyon. Sheriff's officials in Grand County, Utah, identified one of them as Andy Lewis, a daredevil athlete who rose to fame after performing tricks on stage during Madonna's Super Bowl halftime show in 2012. The sheriff's office said in a news release, Lewis and a second man died Sunday from injuries in that base jumping incident. Well, the Knicks ticket tape parade is Thursday, and students are disappointed that have to take an exam that same day and can't attend the celebration.
14: New York State Education Department officials say the tests, known as the Regents exams, will be administered as planned on Thursday, dashing the hopes of many students who had hoped to attend the ticker tape parade to celebrate the Knicks' first NBA title in 53 years. Following New York City Mayor Zoran Mamdani's announcement of the parade timing, students organized petitions calling for the exams to be delayed, but it was a no-go, with him urging students to stay in school. The parade starts at 10 a.m., just as two of the tests are set to get underway, with two more following in the afternoon. Several hundred thousand students across the state take the exams every year. In New York City, Tanya J. Powers, Fox News.
22: WGAC News Time coming up on 8:35. We've got a traffic accident to report. Crews are now on the scene on East Boundary at Green Street. 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
1: No better time to get them used to disappointment.
22: That stinks, doesn't it? I mean, golly, could they make it another day? No, apparently not.
1: Sister Ann, no.
22: No, you're
1: staying
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1: here and
22: to
1: taking
22: do it.
1: Your test. 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
21: Today will bring more clouds than sun, making it not as warm with a chance of a thunderstorm reaching a high of 81. Tonight, expect overcast skies and humidity with widely separated thunderstorms and a low of 69. Tomorrow, we'll see more clouds than sun, remaining humid with a chance of a thunderstorm and a high of 85. For News Talk and Information WGAC, I'm AccuWeather meteorologist Joe Lundberg.
1: All right, there are some scattered showers. It is 72 degrees. It's 8:36. 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
2: Well, local golfer Hamilton Coleman continues his incredible run over the last 12 months. Last summer, he won the U.S. Junior Amateur Championship. Then, just a couple of weeks ago, he led his high school team Lakeside to the state

0: Series. Last night, the Longhorns beat Alabama 14-2. Both the Green Jackets and Braves are back in action after a day off. The Jackets will be at home at SRP Park hosting Hickory, and the Braves are at home. They host San Francisco tonight at 7:15 with Grant Holmes on the mound. 2020 Sports, Ashley Brown, 95.1 WGAC.
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2: Okay, that's going to do it for us this morning. Thank you for taking the time to listen. Have a great day, and we'll see you tomorrow. 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
1: Welcome in to the Augusta Business Review here on News Talk, WGAC. I'm John Patrick. Joined this morning by Dr. Jesus Castillo from Aiken Physicians Alliance. 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And the phone number, if you want to call them, is 803-761-9191. 803-761-9191. Dr. Castillo, thank you for being on the program.
2: Thank you for having me.
1: Orthopedics. I've asked the other physicians this sort of question. Tell me how you found yourself specializing in orthopedics.
2: I guess probably very similar to a lot of orthopedic surgeons is having an athletic background. Growing up playing sports, getting injured, that was kind of my first exposure to orthopedic surgeons. But I was also an athletic trainer at college and took care of a lot of athletes. And that's really where I got exposed to the orthopedic surgeons and how they took care of our athletes, took care of the injuries. And for me, just seeing how somebody could get injured, you know, get seen by an orthopedic surgeon and then be able to get back to their activities of choice. Obviously, in college, it was collegiate sports, but just in general, being able to get back to physical activities is really what intrigued me and kind of drew me to orthopedic surgery. So that's why I chose it.
1: You know, you mentioned athletics, doctor, and I guess every time I hear someone talk about something like this, I think knees, I think legs, but that's not always the case, is it?
2: No, actually, depending on what the athletics is, it can be knees, yes, but ankles, hips, shoulders are a big thing, especially with the tennis community, and pickleball is taking the world by storm. So we get a lot of shoulder injuries from overhead type activities.
1: Will you operate on any of those locations?

0: So I operate on shoulders, hips, and knees. Those are the main joints that I work on. And then I think you've already spoken to my partners, and I know one of them is a foot and ankle specialist. Mm-hmm. And so we send all the ankles and complex foot stuff to him.
1: How did you zero in on that, on those particular specialties?
0: So I'm a sports medicine orthopedic surgeon. So my passion was always sports related activities. But those are the three more common joints mm-hmm. that orthopedic surgeons will treat as hips, knees, and shoulders. And so that's pretty much just general orthopedics would take care of those three main joints. And then for sports injuries, it's usually going to be those three main joints.
1: From a difficulty standpoint, doctor, I mean, I know a lot of people who have had knee replacement, hip replacement. I don't know that many that have had shoulder replacement, although I know it's relatively common. Is the degree of difficulty for each would be what?
0: For me personally, you know, I find hips to be a little bit more involved. But I think if you ask most people, shoulders can be a little bit probably the most complex joint just because it's inherently a very mobile joint with how much motion your arm has. So getting the components in correctly, making sure that the components are stable. But then also post-operatively, there's a lot more restrictions for those patients, again, because it's such a mobile joint. But it's also my favorite joint. I just love doing shoulders, whether it's replacements or even just sports medicine type arthroscopic procedures. It's still my favorite joint.
1: Because of its difficulty?
0: Yeah, because of the difficulty, because of the variability. Because believe it or not, with all joints, patients do really well. But just to see the significant improvement in somebody's quality of life when they've recovered from a shoulder problem, just because you have to use it for everything. You talk on the phone, cook, clean, get dressed, play sports, whatever you're doing, you have to use your shoulder. So when your shoulder is not working well or you're having pain in your shoulder and we can fix that and make you better, I just personally see a huge improvement in the quality of life.
1: You know, I'm curious, doctor, before we take our break, who recovers better? The average person who has surgery like this done, or the weekend warrior? I don't want to get into the athlete because I'm going to assume the athlete is the best at recovering. But the weekend warrior or just the normal person, who's better at recovery?
0: To be honest with you, the people that are better at recovery are the ones that ultimately really want to get better. And by that, I mean the ones that are putting in the work after surgery, the ones that are going to therapy, following their restrictions, the ones that mentally want to get better are the ones that do the best, regardless of activity level, whether it's athlete, weekend warrior, or just average Joe. The people that have surgery and think that's it and don't want to do the hard part, which is the therapy and the work, are the ones that don't recover as well. So it's really, I think, about patient mindset and how well they want to get. Those are the ones that do the best.
1: We're talking with Dr. Jesus Castillo from Aiken Physicians Alliance. 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We have more to discuss. We're taking our break right here. Don't go away. 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
4: Welcome back to the Augusta Business Review here on News Talk, WGAC. I'm John Patrick. We are talking with Dr. Jesus Castillo from Aiken Physicians Alliance. The website is aikenphysicians.com/ortho, and the phone number is 803-761-9191. I think I've asked all of your partners a similar question. Do you more men or more women come to see you?
5: For me, I would say it's probably a pretty even split. Since we're in Aiken, we have a pretty big equine community, and that's usually female-driven. So we get a lot of women that get hurt with horse-related activities, whether it's falling off the horse or just training it and taking care of it. So, and I've noticed a huge increase in just overall women being a lot more active and like I said, going out and playing tennis or pickleball and stuff. So for me, it's about 50-50.
4: You know, this is a business review, and we're discussing the business where you concentrate most of your experience. But I'm curious, doctor, are you a physician that's also a businessman, or are you a businessman that's also a physician?
5: I would probably say a physician who's the businessman, more so than the other way around.
4: Do you enjoy the business aspect of it?
5: I enjoy the physician aspect of it. The business aspect of it is just something that is par for the course. So I enjoy it somewhat. I think I'm good at it just because I have to focus on that so I can take care of patients the right way. But my focus would be physician first, business second.
4: When someone, I've not gone to an orthopedic surgeon, when someone sees you, doctor, are they seeing you for a very long time, or do you fix the issue and then hopefully maybe our paths don't cross again?
5: It's both, to be honest with you. It just depends on what they're coming for. I have some older patients that are coming for, let's say, knee arthritis, and they're not quite ready for surgery yet. So we're trying to keep them as active as possible. Therapeutics like injections, anti-inflammatories, physical therapy, et cetera. Those patients we'll see sometimes for years, depending on how fast the arthritis breaks down. And then eventually they end up having surgery. So those patients we see for quite some time. And then you have the patients that are fractures or an injury. Mm-hmm. And those you see for a few months because you fixed a problem, they get better, and they don't come back unless they have another injury. So it's both.
4: This will sound like a naive question, and I apologize for the naivete. What is arthritis?
5: So general osteoarthritis is the best way to explain it. It's just breakdown of the cartilage in your joint. So for knees, for example, you have what we call articular cartilage, which is this hard cartilage that caps the bones, right? And what that does is it just makes the joint nice and smooth so that you don't have any friction. And then in between, you have meniscus, which is almost like a shock absorber. So arthritis, without using big medical terms, is just the wear and tear of the parts in the joint. So when you're young and healthy, the joint is nice and smooth. And as you get older, and I always tell patients, just like roads, you know, when it's a brand new road, it's smooth. As it gets older, it gets potholes and gets cracks in it. Same thing happens with the joint. So Arthritis is just a breakdown of the joint from wear and tear, sometimes from injuries.
6: If you don't have an injury, if there's not an event that causes an injury, do we deteriorate in the same way? Does arthritis happen first and then the bone, or is that not necessarily the case?
5: So everybody deteriorates differently. There are some studies that indicate that there is a genetic predisposition on some people to have arthritis because the cartilage isn't as strong. But it just depends. Oddly enough, physical activity we know keeps the cartilage strong and minimizes and prevents arthritis. But the flip side to that is too much physical activity, usually following injuries, can cause arthritis. So everybody's different. I've seen 80-year-olds that have no arthritis, and I've seen 40-year-olds that have significant arthritis. So I think it's just multifactorial, you know, genetics, body habitus, injuries, athletic activities, et cetera.
6: He is Dr. Jesus Castillo from Aiken Physicians Alliance Orthopedics and Sports Medicine. 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And if you want to call him, it's 803-761-9191. Dr. Castillo, it's great to meet you. Thank you for doing this.
5: Thank you for having me. I really appreciate it.
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6: They plotted an attack, but the FBI thwarted it. I'm Dave Anthony, Fox News. The target, the UFC Freedom 250 event Sunday night on the White House lawn, and Vice President Vance was there.
7: I actually just heard about it this morning myself, and so this is very, very dark stuff.
6: And Vance just told Fox,
7: I hate to say this, but it's true. You see more political violence and violent rhetoric coming from the left than the right these days. Everybody has a role to cut this stuff out.
6: Five people are in custody in the plot targeting the UFC event the FBI disrupted.
8: Other suspects allegedly traveled to Fredericksburg, Virginia to make final preparations for a multi-stage attack. A review of one suspect's iPhone showed at least 23 Signal users had been a part of the planning process.
6: That's Fox's Todd Pyro. Back to the vice president. He's planning to be in Geneva Friday to formalize the deal with Iran that fully opens the Strait of Hormuz for shipping while nuclear negotiations continue.
7: No matter what happens, Iran's nuclear program has been destroyed. They have no enrichment capacity.
6: President Trump's also talking about the Iran deal at the G7 summit in France. He just said,
9: I'll probably have a press conference and read it to you word by word, so that the press covers it accurately.
6: Insisting it's a far better deal with no money for Iran, unlike the 2015 Obama-era nuclear agreement that he pulled the U.S. out of in the first Trump administration.
9: That was a road to a nuclear weapon. Mine is a wall against a nuclear weapon.
6: It is primary day or runoff day in three states.
10: In the Alabama Senate primary runoff, President Trump has backed Congressman Barry Moore over retired Navy SEAL Jared Hudson. In the Georgia runoff, President Trump's backed Congressman Mike Collins to challenge Senator John Ossoff in November, while outgoing Governor Brian Kemp has backed former University of Tennessee football coach Derek Dooley.
6: Fox's Jessica Rosenthal. There are also primaries for an open Senate seat in Oklahoma and a race for mayor in Washington, D.C., and in California, a contest to fill a House seat vacated when Democratic Congressman Eric Swalwell resigned. 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

0: out or ironed out over the next 30 to 60 days? I'd love to know that as well. That's possibly why we haven't seen a lot of the text there, because they're still working on it. This could still go a completely different way to where a lot of these concerns we have are ironed out and addressed. We just don't really have that much information right now, but I believe full transparency is the best way to go forward. Whatever you do have, just let us know what you do have. That way we can be just as informed as the government is. They start this.
1: Well, the president has to release what is in this. I think you're right. I think it's still being ironed out, even though they've said that we have a digital signature on it already. So maybe I'm wrong. Maybe it's just political waiting. He's out of the country. He is waiting until it comes back. They're supposed to sign it officially on Friday. Maybe that's when we find out. So I don't know what the reason is. I will tell you, I am hopeful that this is at least what I said. It is a long-term kicking the can down the road. I am hopeful that it is more than that, but I'm not optimistic. I'm going to reserve all other comments on this, because why speculate any further than that, until we actually know? Because, you know, Trump proves us wrong all the time and proves the media wrong all of the time. Let's wait until we see what it actually is. All right. I'm going to make up a commercial here for the interview with the vice president. So let me tell you about a couple of sponsors of ours. First of all, cybercrime is the gift that keeps on giving, even after, you know, they get what, you know, they get what's yours. You know, you can't take it back. You can't get it. You're still looking at a damaged credit rating or compromised employment background checks or anything like that. You know, you might not even be able to pay your bills on time. And then all of that piles up. And before you know it, you're up to your elbows in huge problems. It's why it's so much better to have LifeLock, because everything you have could be on the line. 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And culture rarely changes entirely in some single dramatic moment. It just doesn't. It changes gradually through 1,000 small decisions made by 1,000 different people over a long period of time. And it changes when a school board adopts a new policy, when a city council makes a decision that seems small at the time, when certain organizations receive funding while others don't, and when one set of values is reinforced day after day while another set is slowly pushed to the margins. We've seen it. That's how they've changed our country. 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

0: So just got a tweet in from somebody who is an insider. Founder 1791 just wrote and said, so Glenn, you're okay with kicking the can way down the road where our kids and grandkids will end up having to fight in the Middle East? They need to be totally defeated. A regime change is totally secured. Israel will have no problems. Okay. Founder, here's where we differ. I agree with you 100%. I've said it on the air 100 times, if not 1,000 times. But I've learned two things in this. One, 12ers will have to be dealt with like the Nazis. I suspected that, but didn't know for sure. Thought maybe hoped we could topple this regime, but you can't. They're all going to have to be killed like we killed the Nazis. So that means total war. And here's the second thing I learned in this. Americans will not do it. And I am not going to support a war that the Americans are not for. I'm not going to do it. That's Vietnam. That would tear us apart. That will destroy us. And they will win in the end. Okay. I am not going to support a war that the American people will not fight. If you're not willing to fight, and I mean the country has to be united like we were in World War II. The country has to be united in we're taking these sons of bitches down. Because we never lose a war that we choose to fight. We lose the wars we choose to sit out. We choose to say, I don't know, I'm kind of tired, I've had enough of this. Gas prices are too high. So, two things I learned. Gotta fight them like you fought the Nazis. Number two, America's not prepared to do that. So, kick the can down the road, because that is what the American people will support. And we still are a nation that doesn't have a dictator. Interesting, isn't it, left?
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0: From America's Revolutionary War to Israel's fight for survival in 1948, both nations have faced moments that has tested their courage. 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
9: They plotted an attack outside the White House. I'm Dave Anthony, Fox News. But the FBI thwarted it days before, disrupting plans to target the UFC Freedom 250 event in the Octagon on the White House lawn Sunday night. Fox's David Spunt reports.
10: Five are in custody. Fox Digital reporting investigators have 23 people on a list as part of this potential network of alleged plotters. Investigators tell Fox the plan was to use drones with explosives to hit buildings near the White House, which would force a mass evacuation and steer crowds toward a pre-staged sniper team. A, quote, second wave was allegedly planning to storm the White House gate.
9: Of course, that never happened. Vice President Vance was at the event and tells Fox,
11: this is what happens when people turn the rhetoric up so loud that disagreeing with somebody is a cause for violence. That's the place that we've come to, unfortunately, with too much of our political rhetoric. We got to tell everybody to tone it down.
9: Especially, says people on the left. As for Iran, the vice president also tells Fox,
11: the United States working with our Gulf air partners in a way you've never seen before in the history of this country. And I think that's one of the reasons why we've gotten to the point where we have a very good peace deal that's on the table that we're ready to sign.
9: And he'll be signing it Friday in Geneva. That's when President Trump says shipping will flow freely through the reopened Strait of Hormuz.
12: The ships are starting to move nicely. Oil is starting to go, and the prices are coming down rapidly.
9: Falling almost more than 3% again today. And the president also said at the G7 summit in France this morning, he might soon read every word of the agreement at a news conference.
12: Iran will never have a nuclear weapon. That's what it says. It won't have one to buy, to develop.
9: He's also pushing back on reports the deal includes a $300 billion fund for Iran.
13: He wants to make it very clear that no amount of U.S. tax dollars are going to be going to Iran, that fund is actually going to be put together by the Gulf Coast Coalition as long as Iran keeps their end of the bargain.
9: Fox's Aisha Hosni in Geneva. 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
2: 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I want to talk to you about, you know, I had J.D. Vance on hour number one. If you missed that on today's podcast, just go wherever you get your podcast, or you can go back and review it at glennbeck.com/torch, where you can get all of the shows. Had J.D. Vance on, and there's a lot of talk today about the weaponization of power and corruption that he is now looking into. I want to take you through the weaponization of power and corruption and some of the things that are going on in Washington and why it's important to stop it next.

0: 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This is 95.1 WGAC. 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
7: A plot to attack the White House thwarted. I'm Dave Anthony, Fox News.
8: Thank God we've got smart and good people protecting us.
7: Vice President Vance was at the UFC Freedom 250 event Sunday night on the White House lawn, which was the target of the disrupted plot. And he tells Fox,
8: I think a lot of my Democratic colleagues in Washington have got to look themselves in the mirror and say, why is so much of this political violence coming from our side of the spectrum?
7: Five people are in custody, 18 others being investigated.
9: Intending to crash explosive-laden drones in the buildings near the White House and then storm the White House gate.
7: Fox's Jared Halpern also reports the FBI found out about that plot last Wednesday.
9: Investigators then uncovered signal chats with discussions of the plans. One suspect is said to have told investigators the goal was to target capitalist elites, billionaires, and politicians receiving donations from the American Israel Public Affairs Committee.
7: Now to President Trump at the G7 summit in France.
10: They will not develop, purchase, buy, or any other thing. They're not going to acquire a nuclear weapon. If they do, all hell will rain down on them.
7: He is meeting with leaders of Gulf countries who were attacked by Iran, supporting that U.S.-Iran deal. The president also told them,
10: I'm not happy with the way Israel has handled themselves with Lebanon and with Hezbollah.
7: Now, Israeli forces have staged deadly attacks on those militants who've been firing rockets into Israel. Fox's Trey Ingst reports from Tel Aviv.
11: The Iranians are saying that if the Israelis target Lebanon, it would be a violation of the agreement with the United States. A lot of questions about this deal and a broad question. What if? What if the Iranian regime is unwilling to make those concessions on their nuclear program at the negotiating table?
7: The agreement will be signed in Switzerland Friday. The president says when that happens, shipping will flow freely through the Strait of Hormuz. And this morning, oil prices fall. falling again, nearly 5%. At the stock market, the Dow surged again to an all-time high, topping 52,000 for the first time. 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

0: I have to share something I got on from yesterday's show. We have an insider that is recovering from surgery, and I have to tell you, the insiders are the best. You know, if you've ever gotten together with this audience and you've been in a crowd of people that listen to the show, they're just different people. They're really great people. And you should join. But anyway, they've been praying for Nicole. She has had surgery, and we've been praying for her the last week. She can sit and type, and she can listen, but she's a little medicated. She said, I can't fall asleep after the show yesterday. I'm going to have nightmares of Catholic aliens wielding a rocket in the shape of Elizabeth Warren. Drugs in this show, not recommended. Not recommended. It doesn't do good things. You're not gonna have a more pleasant experience. Let's just put it that way. All right, we'll see you tomorrow. Thank you for listening. May God save the Republic. Glenn Beck
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5: Hear for yourself. I'm Chris Foster, Fox News. To skeptics questioning what's going to be in a final Iran peace deal, President Trump says not only will the text be released in a formal setting, he'll probably hold a press conference and read it word by word.
6: President Trump is saying, you don't have to take my word for it that it's a good deal. Just look at the Strait of Hormuz.
7: Ships are starting to move now. We're going to have it fully open by Friday. The ships are starting to move nicely. Oil is starting to go, and the prices are coming down rapidly.
6: The president also posted, Iran has agreed to never have a nuclear weapon. Well, Vice President Vance has said $300 billion in a reconstruction fund is something that is on the table, but the money would be coming from Gulf partners and not from the U.S.
5: Fox Peter Ducey in Geneva, Switzerland, where the vice president is scheduled to attend an official signing ceremony Friday. Ukraine's President Zelensky joined President Trump and other world leaders at the G7 summit in France for about 75 minutes for talks about the war with Russia. European leaders are encouraging President Trump to increase American support for Ukraine against Russia. He and Zelensky spoke one-on-one for a few minutes after the group session. The FBI says it's disrupted a plan to attack Sunday night's UFC fight at the White House.
8: Officials telling Fox a network of nearly two dozen potential plotters were identified, with at least five people in custody right now. The suspects allegedly traveled to Fredericksburg, Virginia to make final preparations, and the alleged plan included explosive-packed drones hitting buildings near the event, forcing a mass evacuation, and then steering crowds toward a pre-staged sniper team. A second wave was then planned to storm the White House gate.
5: Fox's Todd Pyro, the FBI, says it learned of the plot last Wednesday and worked with law enforcement agencies across several states to stop it. America's listening to Fox News.
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4: Breaking news. Here's Governor Brian Kemp and First Lady Marty Kemp endorsing Burt Jones for governor.
5: Over the last 8 years, we've accomplished a lot, and we've had a strong ally in Burt Jones. Burt knows how to get things done because that's what he's done in the state Senate and as lieutenant governor. Cutting taxes, taking criminals off the streets, raising teacher pay, creating jobs. Burt has been there every step of the way.
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12: Welcome back in, Clay and Buck. A ton of you want to weigh in on our discussion today about Elon Musk becoming a trillionaire and the fact that Graham Plattner, among others, has attacked him becoming a trillionaire and says, let's make sure he's the last trillionaire. Jim in Minnesota, fire away.
13: Hey, thanks for taking my call. The most pernicious lie that liberals run on against capitalism and trillionaires is that wealth is finite. That is just an absolute dangerous line of thinking. You know, wealth can absolutely be created. I mean, just look at 250 years of the country. How much more wealth and resources and goods and services do we have now? You know, they just, Graham Plattner is buying into the same nonsense. So, yeah, just wanted to mention that wealth can absolutely be created.
12: Thank you. I think that's so important in the way that I would explain it, because a lot of times big numbers can be complicated and hard to understand. And I think about this with trying to explain to my kids how to think about money. Think about it as a pie. I just think it's so easy to think about. If you've ever had a bunch of kids over for a pizza party, or maybe you've got a bunch of kids yourself and you see them rush to a pizza and there's 8 or 10 slices in that pizza. And if once they're gone, there's no more left. What we want to create as a country is a constantly expanding pie. So instead of everybody, the Democrat Party basically sees the world as one slice of pizza. It's not growing, one big pizza. And if you get a slice, that's something that somebody else doesn't get. That way of thinking is basically that resources are scarce and that more of them cannot be created. Entrepreneurs see that and say, well, instead of fighting over these existing slices, let's make more pies. And the United States, better than anywhere, is expanding the pie. And that's why we all, as a group, live and have more resources today than we have at any point in the past 250 years of our country. Peter in Daytona Beach, Florida, fire away.
14: Hey, how's it going? Glad to be on here. Hey, I'm an active trader, and one thing that the Democrats aren't talking about is short-term capital gains. I mean, just on $1 trillion, Elon's tax liability is over $75 billion in tax generation. let alone all of the people that they turn into a millionaire, that's going to close some of their positions, and they're going to end up having to tax on that. I mean,
12: yeah, thank you for the call. Yes, when you sell the stock, it becomes a realized gain, and you have capital gains tax ramifications. It is likely the case that probably hundreds of billions of dollars in capital gains taxes will ultimately be paid from people who made huge amounts of money from SpaceX.
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16: Michael, we've got big news from the Middle East. The U.S. and Iran say they've reached a framework to end the war. When the fighting first broke out, you laid out a few scenarios, and the more hopeful one you called a managed off-ramp. Is that what we're seeing?
17: It is, or well, at least the early outline of an off-ramp. Yesterday, the two sides announced a framework, essentially the wording of a deal with a 60-day window to negotiate the rest. The big piece for the markets is reopening the Strait of Hormuz, the narrow waterway where much of the world's oil moves. A managed off-ramp was always the scenario where cooler heads prevailed and things de-escalated rather than spiraling. That's roughly the path we're on, but it's a framework, not a signed deal, so it's fragile.
16: Okay. So then what does that mean for investors and the inflation worries we've been discussing?
17: Markets liked it. Oil fell to three-month lows and stocks moved higher. Energy was part of why inflation heated up this spring. So a calmer Middle East eases some of that pressure, but it'll take a while for inflation to start to cool. And I temper the enthusiasm. Israeli strikes in Lebanon could test the deal before it's even signed. And cheaper oil doesn't fix everything. As we've discussed, a firm labor market and heavy government borrowing are keeping rates higher for longer. It's a real welcome step, but one we'll watch closely as the details come together.
16: So informative. Thank you so much, Michael.
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21: Drones, then guns. I'm Chris Foster of Fox News. The FBI says a plot to attack Sunday's UFC event at the White House involved drones with explosives hitting nearby buildings, with a team of snipers in place to fire at the crowd after an evacuation. A second wave would then have stormed a White House gate, officials tell Fox. At least five people are in custody at this point, arrested in California, Ohio, Missouri, and Nebraska.
22: We're 100% confident that we knew locations, level of planning, level of response. The event itself, I am confident in saying, was never at risk due to the great investigative work.
21: That's Secret Service Deputy Director Matthew Quinn. Investigators are said to have identified at least 23 people discussing the plot on the Signal messaging app. President Trump says he may read the text of an Iran peace deal out loud in public once it's been publicly released. Iran's Foreign Minister Abbas Araghchi says it would require Israel to withdraw from Lebanon.
23: Araghchi warns if Israeli troops don't go back home, it would violate Iran's agreement with the United States. Israel's defense minister, though, has said his military intends to stay in Lebanon indefinitely. The full text of the deal has yet to be publicly released. It's due to be officially signed in a ceremony on Friday. Jonathan Savage, Fox News.
21: There are primaries today in Oklahoma and Washington, D.C., and runoff elections in Alabama and Georgia.
0: In the Alabama Senate primary runoff, President Trump has backed Congressman Barry Moore over retired Navy SEAL Jared Hudson. In the Georgia runoff, President Trump's backed Congressman Mike Collins to challenge Senator John Ossoff in November, while outgoing Governor Brian Kemp has backed former University of Tennessee football coach Derek Dooley.
21: Fox's Jessica Rosenthal. There's a special election in California to fill House Democrat Eric Swalwell's seat. He resigned in April. Charges are announced against 15 people accused of impeding federal agents during an immigration enforcement surge in Minnesota, with 13 now in custody, two remaining at large. The U.S. attorney in Minnesota says the operation targeted two Minneapolis-based left-wing activist groups. 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
8: Welcome back in. Clay and Buck, we're rolling through the Tuesday edition of the program. Bunch of you with a wide variety of talkbacks calls. Let me go to Jim in Florida. We had Jim in Ohio and Jim in Florida a little bit ago, and we ended up in a cross section there of Jims. Now we only have one Jim waiting. He is in Florida. Sorry about that earlier, Jim. What you got for us?
9: Clay, thanks for having me. You know, I get tired, and I guess a lot of people get tired of the Dems or the Libs complaining about the rich. But let me remind the folks that there's only five things the rich people can do with their money. And the first thing you've alluded to, which is they pay more than their fair share of taxes. You know, the top 1% make 19% of the income, and they pay 40% of the taxes. The second thing they do is they invest in businesses, whether it's stocks or directly. They invest in businesses which provide jobs, deliver goods and services that we all use and need. The third thing they do is that they just save their money by putting it into bonds or banks, CDs. That provides the cash liquidity for the loan loss reserves that give the banks that base so that they can loan out money for your mortgage or your car loan to Joe Sixpack. Plus, they keep a lot of cities going with their municipal bonds. The fourth thing they do, of course, they buy big stuff. If they buy planes and yachts and real estate, well, guess what? Somebody's got to make those planes and yachts and expensive things. And that provides the jobs for making that stuff, as well as jobs to service those things that the people buy. And lastly, let me remind you that if they have nothing else to do with their money, they give it to charity. They give it in big ways to charity. They fund the arts and culture and cities I mean, you've heard of the Carnegie Hall and all these endowments that they set up, and then they also endow colleges who can then turn out liberals who complain about the rich people. But, you know, this is really something that gets under my skin. I've been poor, and now I'm doing okay, but it all comes through innovation and hard work. And as long as we have competition and a capitalist free market system, there'll be room for people to chase the cheese and make the big bucks and then return that money back into our economy where everybody benefits. So stop complaining about being rich. And if you don't have the money, stop the envy. Stop falling prey to the communist propaganda of being envious of the other guy having more stuff than you do. Just get out and work and do your part. So that's my piece, and I hope more people, and I think that Republicans should use this. They should hammer these 5 points of what the rich do with their money. And you saw how Elon Musk generated so many millionaires. God bless them. We have more people like Elon who want to chase and go after good things and innovation. We all benefit. So let's celebrate our capitalism and free market system here.
8: Well done, Jim in Florida, laying it all out there. Dimitri in Houston.
4: Hey, good afternoon, guys. I do have a unique perspective because I grew up in a former Soviet Union, came here when I was 23 back in 1990. And I want to make this quick point. The capital markets did not exist in former Soviet Union. Government could not issue a 13-week treasury bill or treasury note or treasury bond. The government had no ability to collateralize anything. We have something called shareholder equity. That shareholder equity is only created when we are shareholder of some entrepreneurial company like Microsoft, Amazon, General Electric, in SpaceX. And that shareholder equity is invested into our 401ks, 403bs, teachers, pensions. And that is the equity that we're going to use in retirement. And that's the equity that drives the economy. And that's the equity that pays the taxes. The very taxes that the Democrats are spending lavishly and then complain that they don't have enough because someone else became a billionaire or trillionaire. They don't see that on the long run where we creating a historical wealth, not only for this generation, for 10 generations ahead, for another 250 years. Whereas in the Soviet Union, that's why the system failed, because there was nothing to create wealth but the government owning your rights, your ability to create in your entire life.
8: Great from Dimitri in Houston. Great from Jim in Florida. Fantastic calls. When we come back, Pride Night controversy in San Francisco. I'll tell you what it is.
10: Speaking truth and having fun. Clay Travis and Buck Sexton.
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20: Turned in by his parents. I'm Chris Foster, Fox News. One of five people in custody accused of planning an attack on Sunday's UFC fight at the White House was a 19-year-old who the criminal complaint says spent $3,000 in graduation gift money to buy guns, ammo, and more for the attack and recruited others on the internet. The FBI is looking for other suspects.
21: Investigators tell Fox the alleged plan was to use drones with explosives to hit buildings near the UFC event, which would have forced a mass evacuation and steered crowds toward a pre-staged sniper team. Sources say a, quote, second wave was allegedly planning to storm the White House gate. The entire plot, though, may have been stopped by a concerned mother in Ohio. Those involved in the alleged plot were arrested in Ohio, Nebraska, Missouri, and California.
20: Fox David Spun. His father tells investigators the Ohio suspect planned to leave and meet up with the online group last weekend before the event. President Trump says he'll release more details about a memorandum of understanding with Iran in a few days and maybe read it out loud.
22: The 60-day memorandum of understanding, President Trump says, boils down to Iran agreeing to never acquire a nuclear weapon. And when the deal is signed this week, he says the full text will be released.
23: Probably have a press conference and read it to you word by word so that the press covers it accurately, because it's a very important document.
22: Speaking to reporters at the G7 in France, the president also says he is open to submitting the agreement to Congress for review. Iran's foreign minister says the MOU would require Israel to withdraw from Lebanon, something Israeli leaders have not agreed to do. At the White House, Jared Halpern, Fox News.
20: Trump administration is doing more to break up the Department of Education, moving oversight of special ed to the Department of Health and Human Services and civil rights enforcement to the Justice Department. The president of the Education Department Workers Union says the move leaves the students and families without the services they need and without protection from discrimination. America's listening to Fox News.
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4: Welcome back, Clay and Buck. I should mention Attorney General James Uthmeyer on this MLB story has tweeted, "Do you practice religious discrimination in Florida at MLB? You'll be hearing from my office soon." Again, I think this whole gay pride thing and coming after guys who put Bible verses on their jerseys is going to turn into a big story. And a ton of you, according to producer Allie, flooding us with comments. We will talk about this maybe in more detail tomorrow. But I wanted to have some fun to close up shop here. We've got a ton of different talkbacks, and so let me get to many of these. Carolyn in Kentucky, Talk Radio 98.3 1510 WLAC. She has this to say.
5: Hey, Clay. This is Carolyn in Kentucky. They're just hating on the first African-American trillionaire. That's racist.
4: Very funny. Elon Musk, born in South Africa. He is, by definition, an African-American. It is quite racist to be hating on the first African-American trillionaire. Very, very funny. Let's see. JP from Lebanon, Ohio. He got, you might have heard, I thought I was going to choke to death. I had a bad drink. Usually if Buck's on, I can be like, hey, talk for a second. But you all know that one of my great fears is choking to death. See, JP.
6: Now, Clay, I know you're terrified of choking at home. You're not choking at home right now, are you? Do you need me to call somebody?
4: Imagine if I died live on the air because I took a bad bite. I mean, that would certainly be an irony. Yeah, I have a home studio. I'm just choking to death in front of millions of people while I'm trying to do the show. Let's see. We have the Seinfeld clip. If you remember back in the day, Seinfeld didn't want to wear, Kramer did not want to wear the AIDS ribbon, and the gay community was not happy. That's basically what's going on right now with the pride hats. This is cut 38.
7: Cosmo Kramer.
8: Okay. You're checked in?
7: Yeah, thank you.
8: Here's your AIDS ribbon.
7: No, thanks.
8: You don't want to wear an AIDS ribbon?
7: No.
8: But you have to wear an AIDS ribbon.
7: I have to?
8: Yes.
7: Yeah, see, that's why I don't want to.
8: But everyone wears the ribbon. You must wear the ribbon.
7: You are? You're a ribbon bully.
8: Hey, you, come back here. Come back here and put this on.
7: Hey, where's your ribbon?
9: Oh, I don't wear the ribbon.
10: You don't wear the ribbon? Aren't you against AIDS?
7: Yeah, I'm against AIDS.
9: I mean, I'm walking, aren't I?
7: Just don't wear the ribbon.
9: Who do you think you are?
7: Put the ribbon on.
10: Hey, Cedric, Bob, this guy won't wear a ribbon.
11: Who doesn't want to wear the ribbon?
4: So, I mean, again, that's the 90s when we're playing for laughs, the idea that someone might not want to wear a mandated speech. And now it's basically the reality here. And by the way, producer Ali tells me that we are inundated. We're going to have a lot of good discussion about this tomorrow because I don't think this story is going to go away. Couple of other things that I thought were great. I've been talking about how many foreigners are in America right now for the World Cup. I encourage you to be watching these World Cup games, and they love America, and there's so much awesome content that is coming out from them. Europeans, Latin Americans, Asians, Africans, they're going to Bucky's, they're going to Costco, they're going to Walmart, and just talking about how unbelievable so much of the wealth in America is, how incredible our shopping opportunities are. Here is a local Fox interview in Texas as the Japanese team, I believe this is the Dallas area where the Japanese team is playing, I think in the Dallas Cowboys Stadium. There's an interview with a Japanese World Cup fan who's not necessarily the greatest at speaking English. Cut 37.
12: Yeah. Nice to meet you.
13: Okay, how you doing?
12: My name is...
13: Okay.
12: Yeah, my name is Hirochika Nakakuki.
13: Oh, wow.
12: It's live?
13: Okay.
12: It's live?
13: Yes, it's live. Baby.
12: Yeah.
13: How excited are you?
12: Yeah.
13: You are so excited, right? Japan, right?
12: Excuse me.
13: Okay.
12: I cannot speak English, but but I'm excited!
13: I love it! Yeah, baby! Let's go!
12: Japan!
4: Oh, I mean, that clip, I'm going to share that clip because I was watching it during a commercial break. It goes on for a couple of minutes. Guy being interviewed on live television who is Japanese that does not speak English very well. Imagine if you were being interviewed in Japan before a big sporting event, trying to talk to everybody there. I imagine that would also be fun for them. Going to have a lot of fun with y'all tomorrow. Thanks for hanging with us. Tuesday edition, Clay and Buck in the books. See y'all tomorrow.
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20: Death by a thousand cuts. I'm Chris Foster, Fox News. Only Congress can eliminate the Federal Department of Education it created in 1979, but President Trump can keep taking away things for it to do. Fox's Jared Halpern at the White House.
21: The Department of Education's agencies responsible for overseeing special education and civil rights are moving to other federal departments. The Trump administration says enforcement of civil rights and education will be handled by the Justice Department, and Health and Human Services will oversee special education.
20: Some other responsibilities were transferred to agencies in November, other than the Department of Ed. The FBI has released mugshots of five men in custody accused of planning a drone and sniper attack at Sunday's White House UFC event, and said there are more suspects under investigation. The arrests were in California, Ohio, Missouri, and Nebraska. President Trump denies the U.S. is investing any money in Iran as part of a memorandum of understanding to end the military conflict, with other negotiations to follow. And he says he believes the deal can survive even if Israel keeps attacking Lebanon.
22: An attack on a Hezbollah target in Beirut just hours before the U.S. and Iran finalized their deal.
23: That was too much.
22: President Trump not happy. Some fear Israel's refusal to pull troops out of Lebanon could put the peace agreement at risk. Iran insists Israel's war with Hezbollah has to end. President Trump says he's thinking of asking Syria to deal with the militants instead.
23: Israel's fighting Hezbollah too long, and too many people are being killed. And you don't have to knock down an apartment house every time you're looking for somebody.
22: Reuters reports senior Israeli officials don't like the U.S. deal with Iran. Jonathan Savage, Fox News.
20: A tropical storm watches in parts of Louisiana and Texas, and flood watches in Houston. More than 5 inches of rain are reported over 3 hours in the suburbs.
24: First potential cyclone for the Atlantic Basin this year is not expected to reach hurricane status, but it will make a landfall near the Texas-Louisiana line before heading northeast towards Mississippi.
20: Fox's Evan Brown. 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
27: 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Heroes like NYPD Detective Victor Vargas, a U.S. Air Force veteran who died from pancreatic cancer after serving in the World Trade Center recovery efforts. Tunnel to Towers honored Detective Vargas by paying off the family's mortgage. 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
28: 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I'm Gail Mino in the 24-hour WGAC News Center. It's runoff election day in Georgia. Local runoff races on the Columbia County ballot today include the contest between Alex Griffin and Bobby Timmerman for District 1 Commissioner, and the runoff between Tiffany Heitzman and Deborah Williams for the District 2 seat on the school board. In Richmond County, the mayor's race will be decided between incumbent Garnett Johnson and challenger Stephen Kedrick. There's also a runoff for the District 8 Commission seat. There are several statewide runoff races on the ballot, including Governor, Lieutenant Governor, U.S. Senate, Secretary State and Insurance Commissioner. Polls are open until 7 o'clock this evening.
0: A federal judge has recused herself in a fight over Georgia election records after the U.S. Department of Justice raised questions about her impartiality. The Justice Department sought to remove U.S. District Judge Eleanor Ross from the case, citing Ross's reported attendance at a political event for Fulton County DA Fannie Willis, who prosecuted President Trump. Ross, earlier today, filed an order recusing herself, writing that she was doing so, quote, out of an abundance of caution for the potential perception of bias. Ross received a private reprimand after a court investigation found she had sex in the courthouse with a high-ranking uniformed police officer within earshot of staff, attended that partisan event, and then lied to deny the allegations. Attorney General Alan Wilson has picked up an endorsement from a former opponent in the race to become South Carolina's next governor. Congressman Ralph Norman of Rock Hill threw his support behind Wilson a week before the AG faces Lieutenant Governor Pam Evatt in a runoff for the GOP nomination to succeed Henry McMaster. Norman finished third in the primary while serving his fifth term in Congress. He joins other former candidates, State Senator Josh Kimbrell and Congresswoman Nancy Mace, in endorsing Wilson, the son of longtime South Carolina Congressman Joe Wilson. Columbia County's first hospital, slated to open in August, is hosting an in-person hiring event today. Wellstar Columbia County Medical Center is still under construction on Gateway Boulevard, but nearing completion. The 254,000 square foot state-of-the-art hospital scheduled to open August 26th. Interviews are being done today until 5 o'clock this afternoon at the hospital at 5000 Gateway Center Boulevard. Sign-on bonuses for some positions are available. WGAC News Time is 3:05. The forecast is coming up next.
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7: Breaking news. Here's Governor Brian Kemp and First Lady Marty Kemp endorsing Burt Jones for governor.
8: Over the last 8 years, we've accomplished a lot, and we've had a strong ally in Burt Jones. 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
32: Tonight, expect overcast skies and high humidity with scattered thunderstorms in the area. The temperature will drop to 69 degrees tomorrow. Anticipate mostly cloudy conditions with more clouds than sunshine. It will remain humid with a chance of a thunderstorm, and the high will reach 83 degrees. For news, talk, and information, WGAC, I'm AccuWeather meteorologist Joe Lundberg.
0: 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They nail it every time. Mostly cloudy skies. We have 75 degrees at 309. I'm Gail Mino with the WGAC 24-hour news traffic and weather center.
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4: Listen to Austin Rhodes on the radio. He's my favorite guy. Austin tells the truth to the people. He never tells a lie. Austin loves his job on the radio. He brings you the best. 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

another wonderful day on the Austin Rhodes Show. Election Day, Tuesday, runoff day. Make sure you get out there and exercise your right to vote in Georgia. There's something for everybody, I believe.

0: All righty then. Certainly in Augusta, in Columbia County, there is something for everybody. We've got governor and lieutenant governor and secretary of state and public service commission on the Republican side. I'm not sure exactly what all's up for grabs on the Democratic side, but you need to get out there and vote if you are eligible. And I think we had two, three local races. Well, two that I could vote on, if I'm not mistaken. Or maybe it was just one. Now that I think about it. Nope. All right. It wasn't. The Board of Education race is not in my district. The District 1 race is in my district. And the other ones are state races. So anyway, also wanted to mention, I was going through a list of important runoff votes this morning and suggesting for you folks in Augusta, Richmond County, who you could support. And somehow, shame on me, I left Mike Chofee in District 8 in the Augusta City Commission off that list. And I should not have done that. Shame on me. He's a great candidate. I hope that you will support him if you are voting in Augusta, Richmond County. I want to take a somber moment here at the beginning of the show. And as I often do when I share these things with you, I will tell you I don't share something like this unless I also am contributing. And I have a friend of mine that knew this couple, and it's a very, very sad story. The Pollocks, Yvette and William Pollock Sr., married couple, loving couple that were killed, both of them, in a horrific one-car accident a few weeks ago. This is a note that their family posted on a GoFundMe page. "We are now faced with the difficult task of arranging the funeral and burial of both their loved ones. The expenses are overwhelming. The family simply does not have the resources to cover everything. Supporting our family through this hard time means the world to us, and your help will ensure the funeral arrangements and burial expenses are taken care of. Knowing our parents are at peace will bring comfort to our family. Asking for support from friends, family, and the community to help us fund the funeral and burial cost." Excuse me. I'm helping out here. Like I said, I've got a mutual friend of the family, and they sound like wonderful people. And I'm not demeaning them or my memory when I say this. But I've said it before and I'll say it again. Ladies and gentlemen, particularly if you have family that will feel obligated to bury you and pay for your funeral, please make arrangements to have at least a minimum life insurance policy for yourself. I know that expenses being what they are these days, there are some things that are deemed a luxury, and I would agree with you, there are many things that are deemed a luxury, but basic burial expenses should never be made on a payment plan by surviving family members. That is awful. Awful, awful, awful. I have been in a position a couple of times where I've had someone either close to me or someone related to me that was passing away, that did pass away, and they had just enough life insurance to cover a nice burial. And that was about it. That was about it. One of the last things I don't know that my pride would let me ask the public to contribute to such a thing, but I will say this. I don't know. Well, I know that I wouldn't let my loved one just go in the potter's field. Particularly in this day and age when cremation is so affordable and you can get memorial markers fairly inexpensively. It just depends on how far you want to go with it and what the plans of the family historically dictate. Nobody in my family, off the top of my head, nobody in my family is cremated. Everyone has been put in a big box and that big box buried. And I'm talking about my immediate family, my grandparents, all four of them. My mother, other dear family members. And that ain't cheap. That ain't cheap. I've talked about this before. I don't mind sharing this with you. My mother was buried with a very respectful but low-cost plan as far as the concrete vault goes and the casket itself and everything. And it was right around $10,000, $12,000. Her brother had given her a burial plot that was with him and his family. And so I didn't have to go out of pocket for the plot at Westover, where all of our family is buried. I'm not trying to suggest anything untoward when I mention this, but it is more expensive if you walk up to a cemetery, any cemetery, and say, "I need to buy a plot for my loved one who has just perished If you go ahead and plan ahead of time, you can work it, depending on where you pick the spot and this, that, and the other. And they have specials like any other business does. You can buy two cheaper than you can buy one. You can buy three cheaper than you can buy two per spot, I mean to say. And so you do get a discount in that direction. But I'm here to tell you, if you do not have significant life insurance or savings that has covered this, or you've done a very smart thing. My buddy, Buzz Poteet, Stephen Poteet, would always want me to remind you, you can always prepay. If you're doing that, make sure you're doing it with a very reputable and long-standing and successful funeral home company, not somebody that could be out of business in a couple of years. That would be a terrible thing. But anyway, making payments on a loved one's funeral might be about the most depressing thing ever. So let's do all that we can to make sure when we leave this world that we don't do that. Okay, please, just for the sake of all of our loved ones, and do what you can. And I'm sharing the link for the Pollux GoFundMe page. Somebody just sent me a note. If you're fussing at people, why are you donating? The same reason I will fuss at you when I tell you not to smoke. But if God forbid you get lung cancer tomorrow, I'm gonna be hurt, angry, sad, and I'm going to help you out, because that's what human beings do with our loved ones and our friends. At some point in my life, I may exit this earthly realm a little bit early, and there'll be somebody saying, man, you should have lost that weight. Man, you should have taken better care of yourself. Man, you should have gotten that surgery, whatever it happens to be. And I'm sure that somebody will be fussing about that. But I also know that ain't going to make them love me any less. Okay. You can do both. You can help somebody out, and you can also remind those who are left behind to do better and to plan better and to make better choices if they possibly can. Some people just simply can't, and I get that. But again, borrowing money to bury a loved one has got to be the worst thing ever. I mean, I can remember the first time I bought a car. I think I put about half down, maybe a little bit more than that. But every month when that monthly payment would come, at least I got to look in the driveway and say, oh, there's my brand new car. And I enjoyed that. When you're living in a house, that house payment every month, pow. Yet you're living there and you're enjoying it, hopefully. And I can go on and on with examples like this. What in the world do you think about when you write that $150, $250, $350 a month check to pay for your loved one's funeral or casket or burial plot? I mean, good Lord, talk about depressing. Okay. On a lighter, happier note, like I said, we've got election day activities going on. I urge all of you to get out there, vote early, vote often. I just left my voting place on the way to work. And I had dread and terror in my heart when I turned the corner on the same road where my voting precinct is, because there were utility trucks literally right at the door of my polling place. I voted Journey Community Church and on Hardy McManus Road. And as I was turning to hit Hardy McManus, I saw the flashing yellow hazard lights. I'm like, oh, somebody had an accident up here. What's going on? And as I got closer, I was thinking, they looked like Georgia Power trucks. As a matter of fact, I believe there was a Georgia Power truck on one side of the road. And as I got closer, the truck that was on the side of the road of the polling place was actually a WOW cable truck. And still, though, you worry, is something going on with these polls that has knocked out the power inside, and am I going to miss voting today because I put it off to the last minute? And thank goodness gracious, everything was fine. There was no power outage, but scared me for a moment. Don't wait till the last minute. Get out and vote now, especially ladies and gentlemen, those of you that live in areas that are prone to thunderstorms this afternoon. You don't want to get jinxed and have the power go out before you get a chance to vote. All right, going to take a quick break, our first one in the afternoon. We will do that, and we will be back. Stay with us. 95.1 FM, WGAC Augusta, the Austin Road Show. 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
0: Our friends at the Mosquito Squad invite you to find out why so many folks have enlisted their assistance in keeping the battle with the bugs a fair fight. Our good buddies at the Mosquito Squad really, really know their job well. And I tell you, they've helped us out. We had a flea infestation under our house. We still haven't figured out exactly how all that happened. Well, except for the fact that we had an air vent that had been pried open, one of those air ventilation vents that is right there at your crawl space. And apparently about a half dozen cats and possums and God knows what else were under our house just having a big time. And when that happens, that's all fine and good as long as they're coming and going and not making noise or destroying anything, but they're bringing fleas with them. We had to get the folks in the mosquito squad up there with their backpacks and give it a good blast. And in no time flat, we didn't have a flea problem anymore. Thank goodness gracious, those were under the house. Those were doing crazy if they were inside the house. Not a problem, though. Our friends with the mosquito squad can take care of all of your pest control needs, not just mosquitoes. They treat your yard about once every 3 weeks. And in the summertime months, that keeps your mosquito population down to a bare Mother Nature minimum, about 90% of the normal mosquito activity for your home or your yard. Your play area is going to be eliminated. It is a gift from the good Lord above. These formulas are safe for children and pets. And again, it's not just mosquitoes. It's fleas, flies, ants, spiders, any other creepy crawlies, but not harmful for children or pets. If you're having a special event like a outside pool party, a wedding reception, something like that, and you want to be extra, extra careful about being bug-free, let them know ahead of time. 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
7: George Walton was one of Georgia's delegates to sign the Declaration of Independence. The price he paid for that signature was high. His home was looted, occupied, and burned, and he was wounded and captured by the British in the Battle of Savannah. Later, a governor and U.S. senator, George Walton returned to Augusta for his remaining years. His historic home, Meadow Garden, still stands in downtown Augusta.
6: America 250. Happy birthday, America.
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0: All righty, we are back. Glad to have you along on a beautiful Tuesday afternoon. 706-863-5800 is the number. Just had a little trouble with my Facebook page. There it is. I think I got it done there. All right. I think I got the link. There we go. So if you can help the Pollocks out, the family of Yvette and William Pollock, go hit the Austin Roadshow page, and the GoFundMe link is there. God bless them. Tough situation, and I'm just very, very sad for any family that ever has to go through anything like that. It's not a situation, ladies and gentlemen, again, where now's the time to point a finger and raise hell because someone is not doing what they need to do. Here's what you need to do. You need to understand that this family is in need. They've been hit with a double tragedy, and they could use your assistance. How about that? All right. 706-863-5800. By the way, one more little thing I thought I'd pass along. I mentioned this yesterday. I'm going to mention it yet again because there are some incredibly dense individuals in my usually astute audience. Actually, you know what? I think the ones, my Facebook audience is a great deal different from those of you who seek out the Austin Roadshow on the radio. So let me amend that. I shared the information that I did concerning Brandon Clark because members of his own family and dear friends of his talked about his irrational refusal to accept help. Brandon Clark was the young man that died from exposure, heat exhaustion supposedly, last weekend because he refused to come in from the heat. And I described him originally as homeless because he refused to claim a home and stay in it. But, you know, there's an argument now back and forth. Was he homeless? Was he not? Let's not mince words here. Brandon Clark was a lovely individual from all that I've heard, a wonderful young man. He was psychologically troubled, mentally ill, emotionally disturbed, however you want to describe it. Now, I'm not worried about hurting feelings at this point. I'm more worried about a conversation that we all need to have about how we as a society deal with these folks. From everything that I've heard and read, Brandon was not criminally violent. He never had any complaint like that made against him. He wasn't stealing that I know of at all. He just refused common sense assistance that most normal people would have jumped at. Does this make him a pariah? Absolutely not. Does it make him a bad person? Absolutely not. But it does make him a troubled individual in need of aggressive social assistance. What do you mean by that, Austin? Just because you have the right to play in traffic doesn't mean that you should. Just because you have a right to go on a hunger strike doesn't mean that you should. And at some point, rational people have to come in and seize control of that situation or clean up the mess that it's made. And we need to do a better job as a society at defining exactly how we do that. It really is as absolutely necessary as any conversation we'll ever have as a community. It really is, because chances are someone in your circle of friends, someone in your family will be at a point in their life where at one time they were making the best decisions in the world. Perhaps they were even guiding your life as a parent or a grandparent, but now they're at the point when they can't really do that. And that doesn't mean that they're hanging off the top of a building somewhere with an AK-47 shooting people. It may be that they just like to sit in the backyard when it's 10 degrees outside. They can't do that. And you and I and the rest of society needs to figure out a better way and a more conclusive way to help those individuals whose gentle nature and strong-minded individualism could very well kill them. That's all. That's all. All right. I apologize for talking a little long here. My good buddy Gil Mino standing by. It is 3:32 news time. We'll be right back. Stay with us. More fun, more stuff on the Austin Road Show just after this.
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12: 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I'm Gail Mino in the 24-hour WGAC News Center. A Bamberg County man has been charged in a shooting over a week ago in Denmark that left two people dead. SLED agents say 21-year-old Sakarius Dupree and a second man went to Denmark Gardens Apartments on Mimosa Street to buy drugs, but gunfire was exchanged during the transaction, leaving Javier Anderson and Joshua Witherspoon dead and Dupree with a leg wound. Authorities tracked a blood trail to a nearby Dollar General store where they found Dupree and a handgun believed to have been used in the shootings. Dupree is in the Bamberg County Jail charged with murder, attempted armed robbery, and possession of a weapon during a violent crime. A new era in athletics has begun at Augusta University with the formal introduction of athletics director Brent McMillan. The Greenbrier High School grad and former AU student brings 13 years of experience in administration. AU president Dr. Russell Keene is impressed by the new AD's vision for Jaguar sports.
18: He sees something greater, and just bringing his skill sets to get more of the community involved, to engage this campus, our students, our faculty and staff in the athletic programs, and to overall increase and enhance the overall student experience for student athletes is something that you get fired up just talking to him about it. Really excited about what the future holds for Augusta University.
12: McMillan comes to AU from Lipscomb University in Nashville, where he spent the past 7 years as Senior Associate Athletics Director. Georgia's largest public university will soon be in search of a new president. Angel Cabrera will leave Georgia Tech after being elected president and CEO of the Aspen Institute, one of the world's largest nonprofits. Since Cabrera took office in 2019, the school on the flats has grown to more than 56,000 students, thousands of them enrolled in the school's online component. Tech has also seen record graduation rates and research funding during Cabrera's tenure. The search for his successor begins later this year. It's win or go home for the Georgia Dogs at the College World Series. Last night's 4-3 loss to Oklahoma dropped the Dogs into an elimination game tonight against Texas, who kept their title hopes alive by bouncing Alabama 14-2. The Dogs beat the Horns 7-1 Saturday behind the complete game pitching of Joey Voschko. Tonight's winner advances while the loser calls it a season. The first pitch set for 8 p.m. with live coverage on ESPN from Charles Schwab Stadium in Omaha. The hour's top national story, FBI Director Kash Patel says officials disrupted planned attacks meant to target the UFC cage fighting show at the White House last weekend, and multiple people are in custody. A law enforcement official familiar with the matter says 5 people have been arrested from states including Ohio, Missouri, and California. President Trump celebrated his 80th birthday at the UFC event Sunday, but says he's not been briefed yet on the thwarted plot. WGAC News Time, 3:35. Stay tuned for the forecast next.
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30: Tonight, expect overcast skies and high humidity with scattered thunderstorms. The temperature will drop to 69 degrees. Tomorrow will bring mostly cloudy conditions with more clouds and sunshine. It will remain humid with a chance of a thunderstorm, and the high will reach 83 degrees. For News Talk and Information, WGAC, I'm AccuWeather meteorologist Joe Lundberg.
12: 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Peachtree Pools, you could be swimming this summer. We've got cloudy skies, some showers in the vicinity right now, and 77 degrees at 3:39. I'm Gail Mino with the WGAC 24-Hour News Traffic and Weather Center.
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0: All right, we are back. I just got some disturbing news. I think I got a disturbing update here. I say I think. I have to be very careful when I get tips that I haven't been able to verify. So you know what? Stay tuned. There may be some strange news after report concerning a longtime politician in one of our outlying rural counties. Matter of fact, I need to send this to my wife and see what she can say about this. This is interesting. All right. So, ladies and gentlemen, bear with me. Hold on. Okay. Let me send that to Mrs. Rhodes. Something came up just a few minutes ago that I have been asked about repeatedly when it comes to the topic of burials and funerals and paying for things. And why aren't more people cremated? The way that you handle the body of your loved ones is one of the most personal and specifically important jobs or duties that any family member can have. In other words, my opinion on burial, cremation, organ donation doesn't mean anything to anyone else except me and my family. And I can guarantee you that your opinion on burial, cremation, organ donation, et cetera, doesn't mean anything to anyone but you. So giving advice in these situations is ridiculous. About the only thing that I've ever said that got a little bit of a stir or pushback, I don't understand why people see the need to keep their loved one's ashes. That is, to me, very strange. But beyond the strangeness of it, what happens to those ashes when you die? How many generations? I mean, I've got the grandparents that I've known, that Austin's known, four. I had two great-grandparents on my dad's side that I knew. I had one great-grandparent on my mother's side that I knew. And let's just add all those ashes up, shall we? I'd have enough to build a children's sandbox playground. I mean, if you want to make it out of ash. I mean, think about that for a minute. What do you do with all that? And seriously, what happens to it if you pass away and whoever's next along has absolutely no connection to those ashes? Feel free, if you feel so moved, to go ahead and have a loved one cremated. But go find a nice, lovely place and spread them out. Do what my family is supposed to be doing. Head in Acrisure Stadium. Actually, probably not a good idea to do that because at some point in the fairly near future, they'll probably move the stadium like they did Three Rivers. Pittsburgh in general would be kind of cool. Send some of them to Jamaica just for fun. Have fun. Take a little baggie and sit on the very last car of the funnest roller coaster that you've ever been on in your life. And right as you go down the big loop-de-doo, hold that bag up and let all the ashes.
2: All the people behind you.
0: No. I said be in the last. I say, Mom, Michelle, you're not listening. The last car. You're in the last car. So you're in the very last car. Nobody's going to be behind you for another, 5 minutes.
2: So all the people up below the...
0: Who do you know on the big hoop-de-doo dip? Think about the scream machine. Is there anybody near the scream machine's big dip at the bottom? Not unless there's somebody just camped out and they're looking up. You get my point, though. But God Almighty, why keep them around on a... I'm saying this. Do you have ashes on your mantle?
2: I do.
0: What are you going to, it's your mom, I'm sure,
2: it's
0: right?
2: My mom, okay. Yeah.
0: What's going to happen?
2: I don't know, but I'm just not, I'm not mentally ready for that yet. I understand what you're saying, but
0: do you have
2: not.
0: Plans to do that?
2: At some point, yeah, but I'm just not.
0: Now I would think because your mom's connection to horses, that yeah. Like a horse pasture somewhere.
2: I kind of go back and forth on that one, but yeah.
0: Okay.
2: Maybe.
0: Where was your mom's favorite place?
2: She loved the beach and she loved the mountains and she loved everything.
0: Perfect. That's an excuse to do all of that stuff. That's fantastic. And I mean, again, that I get, but holding on to something, that's woof. And again, I understand if you're the one, but at some point, Mama Michelle's bloodline is going to end maybe three or four generations down, five, six, seven, eight generations.
2: Probably one generation down.

0: But again, it's an individual choice. I understand that. It's just, I've always wondered when you go to someone's house and there's a big vase or an urn or something up on the.
1: I always think about the meet the parents moment.
0: Didn't the cat go poopy-doo? Yeah. I forgot about that.
1: Yikes.
0: Meet the Fockers. By the way, speaking of meet the parents, Robert De Niro has lost his damn mind.
1: He really
0: has. Not that he had much to begin with. Mm-hmm. You talking to me? Yeah, I'm talking to you, Robert. You talking to me? Yeah, I'm talking to you. He has lost his mind. He is the most outwardly obvious case of TDS that appears on a regular basis that I've
1: probably
0: seen in quite some time.
1: Of all the celebrities that have gone crazy, he's the one that makes me the saddest because I really like him.
0: Oh yeah. Well, so. You know, and I try not to let that bother me. Mm. I really, really do. And it's funny. My wife and I were talking this weekend. We're trying to decide which movies we're going to be watching now that they're out for streaming. And both of us wanted to see the Michael Jackson movie, mm-hmm. but I have the same heebie-jeebies about Michael Jackson as I have since we found out about Michael Jackson. Having said that, God almighty, was that music awesome.
1: It was.
0: God almighty, was he talented. Holy cow. And he was such an interesting person. I don't know what to make of it. And I really, I like I said, I can't stand anyone that would be a predator on children. I just don't know where the truth lies in any of that. I think he was weird. I don't know how much of it was just weirdness and how much of it was genuine sexual predator behavior.
1: And how much of it was just parents looking for a payday. I mean, what parent lets their child go stay overnight at another adult's house?
0: The vast majority of the people that aligned themselves with Michael Jackson were there to get paid. Mm-hmm. The vast majority. Maybe his siblings were naturally there, but even they have, you know, cashed in.
1: And that's why I'm poor. I don't have to worry about stuff like that.
0: Oh, I was going to say because you weren't.
1: I don't have to worry about stuff like that. Nobody's
0: okay.
1: Trying to be my friend for that.
0: That's true. That's if they love you, it's because they love you.
1: Exactly. There you go. It's my winning personality.
0: There you go. That's a good point. That's never considered that before. Yeah, because you know how many times people looked at me and Bobby and gone, wow, he must be loaded. I completely get that. Yeah. So back to the point. Was there one? Yes. I'm torn. I don't know at what level you completely walk away from that kind of thing. Again, I wouldn't listen to music if I were that way, because there's somebody in every band that I've ever loved that's a complete nutbag, mm-hmm. about politics or the environment or whatever. And I kind of divorce the artist from the art. You can do that. It's not that big a deal. I mean, think about that. All you conservatives out there, can you imagine never listening to the Beatles again? I mean, that'd be kind of wacky, wouldn't it? Those of you who are very religious people, you cannot, and I mean you cannot, I'm trying to think of the proper term for it. I'm not going to say advocate. You can't keep Elvis Presley high in your thoughts and in your heart if you're a true evangelical because of his terrible personal habits / proclivities. He went through women like nobody's business. He was highly, highly, highly gluttonous. I mean, he destroyed his own life many times over in many different ways. And if you are, again, a fundamentally religious person, that doesn't mean that you can't forgive him, but can you enjoy his music knowing what he was doing to himself and all the women that he had lined up outside the back? I mean, I'm being serious when I say this. I'm not trying to be cute or antagonistic. You can find a problem with just about anyone who is successful in an artistic sense. My daughter, who is a very, very firm conservative, doesn't pay attention to Taylor Swift's politics, and rightfully so. It would drive her crazy. As my good buddy Peter Tork said, as he hugged my neck, let's not talk about politics, shall we, Austin? Absolutely not, Peter. Absolutely not. God bless you. All right, gonna take a quick break. We'll do that. We'll be back. Stay with us. 95.1 FM, WGAC Augusta, the Austin Rhodes Radio Program. Be right back.

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We are back. Glad to have you along on a busy Tuesday afternoon. Election night here in the CSRA, actually all over the state of Georgia. And we will be bringing you election returns when they come in tonight via our social media pages. Had a lot of questions about that. And we figured out that's the way in this modern age that it works best when you've got limited races to report on. So rather than having an appearance on the air here, we'll have full coverage for you in the morning on Augusta's Morning News with Mary Liz, but we'll have our social media pages updated throughout the evening as best we can. I do want to mention this, and I'm not quite sure of the details yet, and I'm trying to get everything that I can here. But apparently Cooper Clyatt, longtime Lincoln County commissioner and longtime Lincoln County business leader, has pled guilty in a case involving allegations made by a female in Lincoln County. And I'm trying to be as generous with this as I possibly can, not in deference to a guilty plea, but in deference to not really remembering exactly what the charges were against him or what exactly he pled to. I'm in the process of trying to get all that information together. And I can tell you that he resigned from office as a result of that plea. I've not seen this story reported anywhere else in the media, so I had to call my folks up in Lincoln County and verify that it had happened. And again, yesterday, Cooper Clyatt, longtime Lincoln County commissioner and longtime very prominent Lincoln County businessman, resigned from office as part of a plea agreement over allegations of inappropriate contact with a female. And again, to be specific, I would have to start speculating a little bit, and I don't want to do that. So I'm in the process of attempting to find out as much as I possibly can on this, and I'll get back to you on it. Okay. We'll take a quick break here for news top of the hour with Fox and Gail Minow's local news. Following that update, Election Day, runoff Election Day 2026. Vote early, vote often, and we'll be able to share updates with you tonight on our social media pages. Stay with us. More fun, more stuff following the updates here with Fox and Gail at 4 o'clock.

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7: Mom may have saved lives. I'm Chris Foster, Fox News. Five people are in custody so far, accused of planning a drone and sniper attack on the UFC event on the White House South Lawn Sunday, and more arrests are expected. Fox's David Spunt in D.C.
8: Those involved in the alleged plot were arrested in Ohio, Nebraska, Missouri, and California. In Ohio, investigators say 19-year-old Tyson Proper's mother called police after she was concerned about her son's recent conduct, including firearms purchases and his communications with people online. Proper spoke to investigators. They say he spilled the beans on others across the country allegedly involved in the plot via different chat networks.
7: And we're told the review of one suspect's phone identified at least 23 users of the Signal messaging app discussing the plans. A senior White House official tells Fox we'll know over the next 2 or 3 weeks whether the memorandum of understanding with Iran to end the military conflict will turn into an actual agreement.
9: President Trump is explaining that there is a difference between giving Iran $300 billion and letting them have access to a $300 billion reconstruction fund.
10: We're allowed to go and invest if we wanted to someday in the future. We have no obligation whatsoever. It could be that Iran will turn out to be successful when they have oil.
9: The Wall Street Journal has an item that just crossed. The U.S. will allow Iran to immediately begin selling oil and fuel under the deal to end the war, offering Tehran an early financial incentive to wind down the conflict. People familiar with the agreement said the provision for waivers on sanctions on oil sales takes effect immediately.
7: Fox's Peter Ducey in Geneva, Switzerland there. An official signing of that memorandum is scheduled in Geneva Friday. The Trump administration is taking away the Education Department's oversight of special ed and civil rights complaints, shifting them to Health and Human Services and the Justice Department. On Wall Street, the Dow closes up another record high, 331. The NASDAQ, though, down 307. 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
13: 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Heroes like FDNY Lieutenant Edward J. McDonough Jr. McDonough served at Ground Zero. 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
14: 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I'm Gail Mino in the WGAC News Center. Multiple statewide races are still to be decided in South Carolina during runoff elections that will be held 1 week from today. The Republican Party runoffs are between Pamela Evett and Alan Wilson in the governor's race, the winner there facing Democrat Jermaine Johnson in November. Republicans also have runoffs for Attorney General and Agriculture Commissioner. There's one Democratic Party runoff for U.S. House of Representatives District 2, which includes Aiken and Barnwell counties. Early voting for those runoffs will only be held for 2 days. That's tomorrow and Thursday from 8:30 a.m. till 5 p.m. in Aiken County. You can vote early at the Government Center, the Odell Weeks Activities Center, North Augusta Community Center, or at Couchton Baptist Church. A South Carolina woman is headed for federal prison after pleading guilty to money laundering in Richmond County. 62-year-old Laura France of Saluda was sentenced to 27 months and ordered to pay nearly $139,000 in restitution. Prosecutors say France engaged in a scheme that caused local companies to transfer money into bank accounts that she controlled. Court records show France ignored warnings from the FBI that her actions could be criminal, but continued instead to withdraw and spend money from the ill-gotten gain between 2020 and 2023. Looking for something to keep your aspiring hoops star busy this summer? Registration is open for Richmond County Sheriff Gino Brantley's second annual youth basketball camp. The sheriff says the camp will be about more than just basketball skills, but will also develop teamwork, sportsmanship, and self-confidence. The camp is free to Richmond County youth between the ages of 7 and 16. It's set for July 21st and 22nd at Lucy Laney High School. A registration link is posted on the Sheriff's Department Facebook page. Early registration is encouraged. And peptide manufacturer and developer AmbioPharm said today that it's expanding its Aiken County operations. The company's nearly $119 million investment will create just over 200 jobs. AmbioPharm is located on Dittman Court in North Augusta. Those new operations expected to be online by the end of next year. WGAC News Time, 4:05. The AccuWeather forecast is coming up next.
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8: 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I crank it up at 8 and shut it down at 10. As we ride, we'll talk about cars, I'll answer your automotive questions, and we'll have some fun. That's right here Saturday morning at 8.
9: Tonight, expect overcast skies and high humidity with scattered thunderstorms in the area. The temperature will drop to 69 degrees tomorrow. Anticipate mostly cloudy conditions with more clouds than sunshine. It will remain humid with a chance of a thunderstorm, and the high will reach 83 degrees. For news, talk, and information, WGAC, I'm AccuWeather meteorologist Joe Lundberg.
10: 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They nail it every time. Skies are still mostly cloudy. It is 77 degrees at 4:09. I'm Gail Mino in the WGAC 24-Hour News Traffic and Weather Center.
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0: righty, we are back. I have gotten some information in the Cooper Client case. The District 3 commissioner resigned from office as part of the plea deal, apparently, to charges of cruelty to children in the first degree. Neil Dickert, senior judge, formerly in Augusta, but now serving statewide, presided. Client was sentenced as a first offender. His negotiated plea resulted in final disposition of felony charges with probation. He will serve 10 years on probation. According to court documents, Client is subject to arrest for any violation, et cetera, et cetera. And by the way, I don't know who wrote this for the Lincoln Journal or the Journal Messenger, which is the Lincoln McCormick newspaper. But I gotta raise an issue here. I'm not gonna share it, and I don't quite understand this. Looks like they've got victims' names here, and why they would do that, I don't know. I am gonna give them credit for breaking the story, but. Still, very strange. Client sentenced as a first offender. Negotiated plea resulted in the final disposition of felony charges with probation. He will serve 10 years on probation. According to court documents, this article tells us client not allowed to have unsupervised contact with any person under the age of 16 years old, unless related by blood or marriage, with parents' informed consent. He was required by the court to resign from publicly elected office by July 1st, which apparently he did. Furthermore, documents state that client will undergo evaluation and treatment as part of a psychosexual examination at a state or court-approved provider of his own expense. He will also be placed under a curfew. It was announced by GBI Special Agent in Charge Pat Morgan, September of 2024, that Client was under investigation. No arrests were made at that time. Client continued to serve as a county commissioner as of June 16th. Client's listing as a commissioner was removed from the county website, stating a new commissioner would be appointed for District 3. No further details made on the case. To our friends out at the Journal Messenger, And I say that a little bit facetiously because I don't know who works out there now. There's no reason that you should have any reference to any names of people that Cooper's not supposed to have any contact with, because you're basically naming either victims or relatives of victims, and you're not supposed to do that. That's a no-no. So be careful about that. The exact nature of what was happening here, I can't really reveal. Because I don't know. The rumor mill was absolute nutbag over this. It makes no sense whatsoever to enter a plea deal in a case like this when you're a public official or a public figure. I can't, you know, this is a tough one to navigate. I was speaking a moment ago to a member of my extended family in Lincoln County. My wife is from Lincoln County. And as I said to him, and he said back to me, there ain't no way in hell you ever plead guilty to something like that. And I understand. I mean, unless there's some just damning evidence. Now, if you're guilty of it, of course. But what I'm saying is, as an innocent person, I don't know how you come back from something like that. The threat of jail. I don't know. I would have to know firsthand exactly what the, that's a tough one. It's got a note here asking how long I've known Cooper Client. I've known him 40 years, almost 35 minimum. Going back to my days as reporter here at WGAC. So hell, that's, 34 here doing the talk show, four on top of that. I guess it must be about 40 years. Now that I think about it, 39 at least. He was a big deal in party politics for a long time, but he's also one of the most prominent Lincoln County businessmen of the last 50 years. Hell, he's got a crossroads named after him, Quiet Crossing. I know that's his convenience store, but I mean, that's the main landmark for Lincoln County, if you ask me, as far as businesses go. Wow. Very, very strange. All right. 706-863-5800 is the number. Had a note that came in just a few minutes ago. Asking about any information involving the, okay. Any information involving the, I'm sorry, I just got distracted by something. Another big story potentially that's just been made public. When a case like this comes through, talking about the case against Cooper Client, you as a member of the media have ethical and moral responsibility, if not legal responsibility. In the state of Georgia, I do believe that it's illegal but not constitutionally sound to name a sex crimes victim. I could be wrong about that because I know there are states that forbid it, but I also know that in other areas of the country, similar edicts that are in place to protect victims have been ruled unconstitutional because of the First Amendment. So I'm not going to debate it. I would never identify a victim of a sex crime unless he or she volunteered to be identified as someone that wants to stand up and make a statement about the attack or to be an advocate for the cause, that type of thing. But wow, that is crazy. I'm being asked if there are any remedies. I would ask the reporter and editor of the Messenger Journal. And apparently at some point, and shame on me for not knowing this, the Lincoln Journal and the McCormick Messenger merged. Probably was a while back. I'm sorry for not knowing immediately what that is, but whenever you've got a protective order as part of a sex assault plea deal, you can almost guarantee if specific names are mentioned that somebody in there was affiliated as a victim in the crime or related to the victim of the crime, and you can't, not supposed to do that. Again, that's a journalistic thing more than it is an applicable law, even though the law may say it. I'm going to go ahead and again attest. And by the way, this is kind of interesting because that particular newspaper serves both Georgia and South Carolina. So I'm not sure what South Carolina law says about it, but I do know that in past cases, particularly when it involves criminal activity being punished in the courts, one of the key factors in our judicial system is being able to face your accuser and all commentary in a court of legal authority is part of the public record. I mean, can you imagine the potential abuses if you were able to completely hide the identity of any victim and whatever they were saying about you? You would be convicted. You could be convicted without any ability to point to what's going on and claim, you know, erroneous judgments and or extrajudicial tomfoolery, et cetera, et cetera. It's almost impossible to do. You've got the right to defend yourself, and you've got the right to defend yourself against any accusations, and that would include naming your accuser. I'm just, like I said, that's constitutional in my humble opinion. So anyway, as far as legal remedies for what's going on there, I don't know that they could be prosecuted for it. But again, I would urge the newspaper to remove those names. There's no need for them there. Okay. All right. Let's see. My understanding was this was a case involving underage sex crimes. Sounds like the good old boy system in Lincoln County may be giving him a break. Imagine if this was Augusta, you would be standing on your desk screaming foul. I don't know. And John, you're absolutely right. I don't know any details on this case other than what the grapevine has told me. I can tell you that, again, we're getting into information that could identify this person, that the person that made most of the complaints against Cooper Cliott, there had been a familial financial arrangement that had been going on that apparently Cooper terminated at some point because supposedly of bad behavior. Somebody in his family he was helping support and they were not behaving properly. And he either cut off support or threatened to or took something away, and that supposedly was the trigger for the accusations. Again, I have no indication whatsoever that either the charges against him were true or that the defense being made on his behalf was true. I don't know. I do not know. The case never went to trial, so we don't even have any testimony to look at. His decision to plea in such a matter and getting only 10 years probation, he's 80 years old. The conversation I had just a minute ago with a friend of mine in the judicial system indicated that often in cases like this, there are plea deals made just to keep somebody out of prison so they don't die there. And I said, well, okay, that's all fine and good, but would you do that? Well, I wouldn't do that. Well, neither would I. But do you understand how somebody else might? It's a shame, one way or the other. It's a shame, to say the least. Okay, got to take a break. We'll do that. We'll be back. Stay with us. 95.1 FM, WGAC Augusta, the Austin Road Show. We'll be back following these important words. Stay with us.
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0: All right, we are back. She did not send these notices to me specifically, so I'm finding out like the rest of you are on Facebook. Katie Allen, District 4, Columbia County Board of Education member, is making an allegation that an improper and illegal vote was held outside of Board of Education regular meeting parameters while they were down on retreat in Savannah. I don't know much about this. I'm just now finding out about it, just like the rest of you are. She posted this on Facebook a few hours ago, and I'm looking into it, and we will certainly reach out to our friends on the Columbia County School Board and see if we can get any comment out of them on that. But again, so we got all kind of breaking news and information this afternoon. But again, Katie Allen, the District 4 Board of Education representative, saying that the vote to give Dr. Flint, Stephen Flint, the superintendent of Columbia County Schools, a pay raise was improper. And she's asking for a complete investigation. I'll share the specific allegations with you in just a minute. Stay with us. Gail Mino's local news coming up in just a moment. Back to the other breaking story of the day. Again, we will tell you that Cooper Clyatt, again, has entered a guilty plea in relation to the sexual molestation case made against him about a year and a half ago. That apparently happened yesterday, and the word is just now getting out on that as well. I'm getting more and more information sent to me by the minute on that, and I'm not quite sure what to believe and what not to. But again, it all came about because of allegations made against him about a year and a half ago that he claimed to friends and family members were the result of financial arrangement that had been canceled by him because of his objections to the behavior of the individual involved, and the individual to get even with him made false allegations. I have no earthly idea who's telling the truth in this case. None whatsoever. I'm just relating to you what is being said in Lincoln County. All right, we'll take a break now, and we'll be back. Stay with us. Gail Mino's local news coming up at 4:30. The Austin Roadshow continues.
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11: 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I'm Gail Mino with the WGAC News Center. Columbia County officials announced earlier that tickets would be required for this year's Boom of the Park 4th of July celebration at Evanstown Center Park. Initially, only county residents were eligible for the free tickets at designated locations. Now, officials say they're available for anyone living outside the county boundaries. You can get the tickets at Columbia County Buildings A and B, Patriots Park Gym, the Performing Arts Center box office, and the libraries in Grovetown and Harlem. Tickets are available while supplies last. You must have a ticket to enter the park for America's 250th birthday celebration on the 4th, which includes live entertainment, a drone show, and fireworks. A Bamberg County man has been charged in a shooting last week in Denmark that left two people dead. SLED agents say 21-year-old Sicarius Dupree and a second man went to Denmark Gardens Apartments on Mimosa Street to buy drugs. But gunfire was exchanged during the transaction, leaving Javier Anderson and Joshua Witherspoon dead and Dupree with a leg wound. Authorities tracked a blood trail to a nearby Dollar General store where they found Dupree and a handgun believed to have been used in the shootings. Dupree is in the Bamberg County Jail charged with murder, attempted armed robbery, and possession of a weapon during a violent crime. Augusta University's new athletics director is on the job. Brent McMillan was formally introduced to the public Monday, just a few weeks after he was hired to succeed Ryan Urlacher. McMillan is well familiar with the school. The Greenbrier High School grad attended AU before completing his degree at Tennessee.
14: My wife and I had the opportunity to come to the Hall of Fame dinner a few weeks ago. Just incredible student athletes and kids that we've had on campus. The one thing that I'm excited to help out with is I've always been in revenue generation, and I do come from the Division I kind of mid-major side, and we kind of have to hustle at that level. And, you know, it's kind of similar challenges, similar to a good Division II.
11: Before returning to Augusta, McMillan was Senior Associate Athletic Director at Lipscomb University in Nashville. The past 7 years, he also spent time at Tennessee Chattanooga. Georgia's largest public university will soon be in search of a new president. Angel Cabrera will leave Georgia Tech after being elected president and CEO of the Aspen Institute, one of the world's largest nonprofits. Tech has also been seen record graduation rates and research funding during Cabrera's tenure. The search for his successor begins later this year. The Hour's top national story, France must drop its tax on American technology or face a 100% tariff on its wine, President Trump warned hours before departing for the Group of Seven summit. The U.S. will, in the president's words, have no choice but to apply the tariffs if French President Macron does not end its 3% levy on large digital services companies. The warning raises the prospect of a renewed transatlantic trade clash as Trump heads to France for the summit Macron will be hosting. France's digital services tax has been in force since 2019. It applies a 3% levy to revenue earned in France by large digital companies with more than $29 million in French revenue and $870 million in global revenue. WGAC News Time, 4:34. The forecast is coming up next.
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25: Tonight, expect overcast skies and high humidity with scattered thunderstorms. The temperature will drop to 69 degrees. Tomorrow will bring mostly cloudy conditions with more clouds and sunshine. It will remain humid with a chance of a thunderstorm, and the high will reach 83 degrees. For news, talk, and information, WGAC, I'm AccuWeather meteorologist Joe Lundberg.
11: 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Peachtree Pools, you could be swimming this summer. Skies are still cloudy. It's 77 degrees at 438. I'm Gail Mino with the WGAC 24-Hour News Traffic and Weather Center.
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Today may be the single craziest day, news-wise, that I've had in quite some time. Not only the Cooper Cliott business is very strange and bizarre, and again, that's a politician. I've never been, close friends with him or anything like that, nor is anybody in my wife's immediate family. I want to make sure that everybody understands this. Oh, he's related to me. No. We all know Cooper, but again, not a close relationship there. I am shocked by his decision to enter a plea deal in that case. Shocked to my very core. I never would have thought that. And it certainly makes you wonder if there was anything there. Cause I was leaning toward the very likely story that what Cooper was saying to defend himself was true, that it was a familial relationship that had gone off the rails because he had cut off the money. You know, one of the bad parts of being a successful businessman or businesswoman for that matter, a successful person in general, when you are the patriarch or matriarch of a family, it's very, very easy for other members of the family to take advantage of you and to basically become dependent on you. I'm not saying that was the case here. I'm just saying it happens all the time. And if you are doing your due diligence as a family leader and just as a conscientious human being, you're not going to allow a younger family member to sponge off you as a livelihood. I mean, you're creating a horrible, horrible pattern that most folks, no matter how well they're doing, if they have a big enough family, can't afford to do that. Also, it's not fair to the ones that went out and got a life, you know? I can't imagine that. I was never one to be jealous of my brother, and I hope that he was never jealous of me when it came to our parents. But if I ever saw my parents doing way more for him, and it was a different situation because my parents were more successful in a financial sense the older they got, especially my mother, they were in a position to do more. It's kind of like myself and my 35-year-old daughter versus my 17-year-old son. My life was much different when my daughter was 17 than the life that I'm living now with my son, who is 17. And it's not love. It's there to spend or it's not. That's just the bottom line. It's not a contest. I'm doing more for him than I did for her. I did all for her that I could do at the time. As a matter of fact, when it comes to flat out cash money being laid out until the day she turned 18, holy crap. She and her mom were getting about half of my take-home pay. And that's just what it took to keep them in the house and the car and the whole nine yards. And it was an agreement that I made. I've talked about this in the past on the show. I didn't have to do that. I did it because it was the right thing to do. But I can't imagine writing a check like that today. It would be overkill. Even though the money wouldn't be nearly what it was then, it'd be way more. But what I'm saying is overkill, half of your take-home pay. Getting back to my point on Cooper, I don't know if he's going to be in the mood to make a public statement. I think that given his position in Lincoln County as a businessman, given his position as a community leader for decades, I think most people would be willing to listen to what he has to say. But I'm not going to defend him because, I don't know where the truth lies in that matter. I have no idea. And I can also tell you that I never heard of substantial evidence, physical evidence, that the state ever had against him. That doesn't mean that there's not circumstantial evidence and victim testimony and that type of thing. That's a whole different matter. But I'm just laying it out there like I see it. The other thing, two other stories, the Katie Allen Board of Education story, that's a biggie. There have been repeated claims by critics of folks in Columbia County that secret deals were made, and Katie Allen's basically saying a secret deal was made. The other members of the school board are pushing back and saying that didn't happen. There's supposed to be minutes kept of everything. And we'll see what story they tell, the minutes versus what Katie Allen's saying in her statement. We'll get back to that in a minute. The other case that I need to mention, and I'm again doing my very best to get the information in this lined up square,
a release, a news release was made by the Justice Department out of South Carolina's Eastern District. I think that's what they call the South Carolina Federal District, Federal Court District that includes Saluda County, involving a lady that I've known since I was in eighth grade. And she was a very prominent member of our junior high and high school classes. Matter of fact, I think I need to go back and look this up. She may have been voted most likely to succeed. She was certainly one of the senior superlatives. She had a boyfriend from junior high all the way through high school up until I think the last half of her senior year that ended up also being most likely to succeed. They were the golden couple. I'm not going to name him, even though there's no need to embarrass him. He's a very prominent member of the community. No need to embarrass him. But she's been convicted on a collection of federal charges involving skimming money from individual victims. By the way, somebody just sent me a note here. They're saying he pleaded no low. That's a plea deal.

0: plea deal. So, okay, that's Cooper client. Let me get back to this situation involving the young lady that I know. A Saluda, South Carolina woman who used to be a Tutt Junior High School and Westside High School superstar has been sentenced in federal court after pleading guilty to money laundering. Laura France, 62 years old, pled guilty to money laundering. She was sentenced to serve 27 months in prison. She's also been ordered to pay restitution in the amount of $138,000 and have 3 years of supervised release upon completion of her prison term. According to court documents, between 2020 and 2023 in Richmond County, so I don't know why this was prosecuted in Saluda, but or maybe it wasn't. I'm sorry. Shame on me. Maybe this was. Okay. Anyway, between 2020 and 2023 in Richmond County, Franz knowingly engaged in monetary transactions involving proceeds from a business email compromise scheme, causing victim companies to transfer funds into bank accounts that she controlled. The FBI stated that Franz was not entitled to those funds and warned Franz on multiple occasions that her conduct was potentially criminal. However, she reportedly continued to withdraw and use portions of the fraudulently obtained funds. The FBI and its partners will relentlessly pursue individuals looking to illegally move funds for illicit purposes. Anyone engaged in this type of criminal activity should realize they are not outside the reach of the law. Well, there you go. And again, that's from a Channel 12 report, a Channel 6 report that was aired yesterday. That is crazy. Everybody that graduated from Westside High School has just gone, I mean, literally one of the most popular young women ever. Back in those days, you had, male and female presidents of the class. Am I remembering that right? Because it seemed like she was co-president of student council. Seems like she was. And for many years, she was a supervising nurse at the VA. And there was a controversial separation involving her years ago where she constantly maintained she was being victimized for being a whistleblower. And I can remember she got assistance, direct assistance from a number of very, very prominent people associated with the federal government, including a sitting congressman or two. And she was never reinstated, which always led me to believe something was going on there that did not portend well for her. She was a trained nurse, and I'd never heard one bad word about her ability to be a nurse, but she was like a supervising nurse at the VA at the time that happened. And she was never prosecuted that I know of for any wrongdoing, but she could not get reinstated for love or money to her profession of choice for the longest time. And I never, quite honestly, I never understood what happened to her. And I didn't want to embarrass her by asking her. I just knew that for a while she was portraying herself as a victim. And now knowing this and this plea deal that she's entered into in a completely separate case many, many, many years down the road, I wonder, was she doing something that she shouldn't have been doing back then? And maybe her assistance that she garnered from various individuals while they didn't get her job back for her did preclude whatever she did, her ever being hired by the VA again. Very, very strange situation. Like I said, a busy, busting news day. Laura Franz, 27 months in prison. Knock me over with a feather. Got to take a break. We'll do that. We'll be back. Stay with us. The Austin Roadshow continues, 95.1 FM, WGAC Augusta. We'll be right back.
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0: 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Sometimes the housing market has a little more inventory than normal. 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But for the most part, they have been nothing but incredibly successful in getting their clients' wishes taken care of about as well as anyone in the real estate business in the Augusta market has ever done. So see what Jim and his team can do for you. Guaranteed results. And again, if I were selling my home today, I would have a Jim Haddon sign in the yard. 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
5: Breaking news. Here's Governor Brian Kemp and First Lady Marty Kemp endorsing Burt Jones for governor.
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All right, we are back. We are back. Glad to have you along. The Katie Allen announcement. There are so few rules that are hard and fast for any elected body to ever follow. And making sure that no votes are taken in executive session is a biggie. And she's making a very, very serious allegation, which should be either very easy to prove right or very easy to prove wrong. I don't know why anyone would even have, you can have detailed conversation about certain personnel items, but I don't think debating the pay of the superintendent is one of those privately held discussions. I don't know under what grounds you say, well, it's a personnel issue. You're only supposed to keep personnel issues behind closed doors that are potentially embarrassing or harmful to the personnel you're talking about. Not anything about salary in a general sense. That doesn't make any sense. As a matter of fact, it seems like the salary of the superintendent would be one of the most publicly debated issues, if there was a disagreement, that anyone could ever have. So the two votes that were against this were Katie Allen, supposedly, and Phil Kent Jr. Now, I'm told that Katie Allen, which she says it in her statement that she's put out, 4th District Board of Education trustee, that she doesn't remember voting in the affirmative. And they're saying that, yes, you did. And again, the minutes, hopefully there's tape on this. I was on a very important governmental body, important simply because we controlled huge sums of money, talking about the Coliseum Authority. Back when I was on the Coliseum Authority, you know, we had bond issues we had to take care of. We had huge operating expenses at the Civic Center, as you can well imagine. We entered into huge contracts with vendors and professional sports teams, et cetera, et cetera. These were items that were very, very, very big for the community at the time. And I was constantly aware as a media person, as a media professional, what the law required when it came to closing the meeting for legal purposes. And we would get off in the weeds about every time we went into executive session. And I would raise hell about it. I mean, I got to be a little pain in the fanny to those folks, but I was consistent. Said, hey, whoop, we're off in the weeds here. You can talk about settling a potential lawsuit. You can't talk about the wisdom of having a staff attorney versus a contract attorney. You simply cannot do that. I got to take a break here. We'll do that. We'll be back. Stay with us. 95.1 FM, Newstalk WGAC Augusta, the Austin Road Show. More fun, more stuff following these important words. We'll be right back.

0: In Columbia County, when respected leaders from across our community come together to support one candidate, it's worth paying attention. Sheriff Clay Whittle, Acting District Attorney Natalie Payne, Chairman Doug Duncan, Commissioners Mike Carraway and Connie Malier, Coroner Terry Norman, School Board Vice Chair Philip Kent, and Community Leader James Van Meter are all supporting Alex Griffin for Columbia County Commission District 1. 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
5: What exactly did we get out of Trump's failed war?
4: Top Senate Democrat Chuck Schumer is demanding to know what's in a memorandum of understanding to end the military conflict with Iran. President Trump at the G7 summit in France says maybe he'll read the text word by word out loud when it's released.
6: That's a great document. Here's what it says. Iran will never have a nuclear weapon. That's what it says.
4: He says he's optimistic about a final deal with Iran now that framework is agreed to and Iran's nuclear program, sanctions, relief, and frozen assets will be negotiated in new talks. There are 5 arrests in 4 states, and the investigation continues into an alleged plot to attack Sunday's UFC event at the White House with explosive-packed drones and then sniper fire.
7: The FBI became aware of the plot last Wednesday after a parent of 19-year-old Tyson Proper alerted police to concerning behavior. He was arrested near Columbus, Ohio. Court filings say investigators learned from Proper of a Signal group chat involving as many as 23 individuals calling itself Vanguard of the Old.
4: Fox's Jared Halpern at the White House. Anti-ICE protesters are charged in Minnesota.
8: The U.S. Attorney's Office and the Department of Homeland Security unsealing a federal indictment charging 15 people with alleged ties to 2 Minneapolis Antifa terror groups stemming from Operation Metro Surge earlier this year. U.S. Attorney Daniel Rosen.
9: To those who choose to threaten or harm federal officers, we will hold you accountable. We will defend federal officers. We will protect the public. We will enforce the law.
8: Homeland Security saying the announcement comes after a months-long investigation that uncovered extensive planning, material support, stalking, and coordinated attacks against federal personnel and facilities. 13 of the accused are in custody. 2 remain fugitives. Jeff Manasso, Fox News.
4: Infant mortality in the U.S. hits an all-time low, 5.4 deaths per 1,000 lives births, according to new federal figures from last year. 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
12: 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Heroes like NYPD Detective Victor Vargas, a U.S. Air Force veteran who died from pancreatic cancer after serving in the World Trade Center recovery efforts. 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
13: WGAC News Time, 503. I'm Gail Mino in the WGAC 24-Hour News Center. It's runoff election day in Georgia, at least for a couple of more hours. Local runoff races on the Columbia County ballot include the race between Alex Griffin and Bobby Timmerman for District 1 Commissioner and the race between Tiffany Heitzman and Deborah Williams for the District 2 School Board seat. In Richmond County, the mayor's race is being decided between incumbent Garnett Johnson and challenger Stephen Kendrick. There's also a runoff in the District 8 Commission race between Yvette Davis and Michael Chioff. There are several statewide runoffs on the ballot, including governor, lieutenant governor, U.S. Senate, Secretary of State, and Insurance Commissioner. Polls will be open until 7 o'clock this evening, just under a couple of hours from now. Attorney General Alan Wilson picks up an endorsement from a former opponent in the race to become South Carolina's next governor, Congressman Ralph Norman of Rock Hill, threw his support behind Wilson a week before the AG faces Lieutenant Governor Pam Evatt in a runoff for the GOP nomination to succeed Henry McMaster. Norman finished third in the primary while serving his fifth term in Congress. He joins other former candidates, State Senator Josh Kimbrell and Congresswoman Nancy Mace, in endorsing Wilson, the son of longtime South Carolina Congressman Joe Wilson of Lexington. A young mother of two and her unborn child are dead after a shooting in Metro Atlanta. Her family says 23-year-old Shekiah Pridgen was asleep with her year-old son and three-year-old daughter when someone fired through their bedroom window shortly before dawn this morning. Pridgen's mother lives in the same building and rushed to her daughter's side when she heard the shots fired.
14: When I got there, she was irresponsive in the bed, and she was bleeding from her stomach. When I went to go pick her up, I started doing compressions before I went to go pick her up. I heard her gurgle. I heard her last breath. I just prayed that they could resuscitate her and bring her back. I tried CPR before the ambulance and the police got here. I did the best I could.
13: DeKalb County police say Pridgen, who was about 2 weeks away from delivery, was shot multiple times. No word of arrests or possible suspects at news time. If you're looking for something to keep your aspiring hoop star busy this weekend, there's news for you. Registration is open for Richmond County Sheriff Gino Brantley's second annual youth basketball camp. Sheriff Brantley says the camp will be about more than just round ball skills, but also will develop teamwork, sportsmanship, and self-confidence. The camp is free to Richmond County youth between the ages of 7 and 16. It's set for July 21st and 22nd at Lucy Laney High School. A registration link is posted on the Sheriff's Department Facebook page. Early registration is encouraged. WGAC News Time 506. The forecast is coming up next.
0: In Columbia County, when respected leaders from across our community come together to support one candidate, it's worth paying attention. Sheriff Clay Whittle, Acting District Attorney Natalie Payne, Chairman Doug Duncan, Commissioners Mike Carraway and Connie Malier, Coroner Terry Norman, School Board Vice Chair Philip Kent, and Community Leader James Van Meter are all supporting Alex Griffin for Columbia County Commission District 1. They know Alex Griffin is committed to promoting responsible growth while protecting the qualities that make Columbia County a great place to live, work, and raise a family. He believes in conservative common sense leadership, fiscal responsibility, and preserving our community's exceptional quality of life. Early voting continues through June 12th. Election Day is June 16th. 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
19: Tonight, expect overcast skies and high humidity with scattered thunderstorms in the area. The temperature will drop to 69 degrees tomorrow. Anticipate mostly cloudy conditions with more clouds than sunshine. It will remain humid with a chance of a thunderstorm, and the high will reach 83 degrees. For news, talk, and information, WGAC, I'm AccuWeather meteorologist Joe Lundberg.
13: 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Skies are still cloudy. It is 76 degrees now at 9 minutes past 5 o'clock. I'm Gail Mino with the WGAC 24-hour news traffic and weather center.
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0: Friday. We are back. Glad to have you along on a busy Tuesday afternoon. 706-863-5800 is the number, the Austin Rhodes radio program. I am sharing the statement put out by Katie Allen a little earlier today. Serious allegations, if true, lots to investigate here. Claims of illegal Board of Education vote by District 4, Columbia County Board of Education member Katie Allen. And let me hit the share button there. If you have not seen her statement, which we'll go over again here in just a moment, I will share that, or excuse me, I'll go over it, but it's shared right this minute, the Austin Roadshow page on Facebook, excuse me. Statement of record regarding the events of June 5th, 2025. In light of recent board communications, it has become necessary to inform you of the following. On June 5th, the Board of Education met in its entirety along with board attorneys in a special called meeting in Savannah, Georgia. A vote was conducted during this meeting regarding Dr. Flint's contract, superintendent, including the addition of a salary increase. The vote was not a public vote. The vote result was a majority vote in favor of the updated contract. It was not a unanimous vote. My position, both at that time and currently, was that Dr. Flint should not have a salary increase that exceeded the salary increase of district employees that year. I was joined by another board member in this position, and I've since identified that board member as Philip Kent. The approval process regarding the meeting minutes is problematic, as these minutes were not and still are not in any of my board share folders for review and were not and still are not listed on the agenda I was provided in my share folder as I prepared for the June 10th meeting. And this is 2025. I apologize. Excuse me. To this day, I have yet to receive an answer as to how they appeared on the public agenda to be approved at that meeting. While attending Georgia School Board Association board training with another member on this board, June 8, 2026, I learned that contract votes, which do not occur in public, are moot. Thus, the vote on June 5, 2025 was moot. Let me stop right there. I'm shocked and disappointed that we have five school board members that would have any doubt about the open meetings law and what can happen in a closed session. You can't vote for anything except to adjourn the meeting and go back to open session. That's the only thing you can vote on. If there is, let's pretend there is a settlement, a horrible situation where you've got a school employee that has done a terrible thing to another school employee, and there is a lawsuit threatened, and they go behind closed doors to settle the lawsuit, and the lawsuit is settled for $1 million. You have to go into open session to vote that lawsuit settlement into approval. That's it. You can't do anything in closed session as far as a vote goes except approve real estate negotiations. And you know what? Shame on me. I apologize. I don't even think you can do that. I think you have to come out and say we have reached an agreement on a certain real estate deal and we are authorizing so-and-so to negotiate on our behalf. I think even that has to be in public. But this, again, ladies and gentlemen, is public service 101. And I'm also a little curious, I have to ask Katie Allen, why in the world, if there was any doubt about this, didn't you raise the question a year ago? I mean, she's saying that she didn't know that they couldn't do that. How do you not know when you're an elected official what the Georgia Sunshine Law requires? I mean, that is, folks, I think this might be a great opportunity to remind elected officials exactly how important it is that they know and understand the requirements of the Sunshine Laws. And I would also ask how the attorney allowed something like this to happen. And why would they think, I mean, under what strange incarnation of logic. I mean, in other words, how can you make a logical argument that the level of salary be something that you should vote on privately, or for that matter, even consider privately? That makes no sense whatsoever. This is very, very strange and disturbing on a number of different levels. So it'll be interesting. Like I said in the post that I shared, if you want to see the entire statement that Katie Allen put out on her Facebook page, I copied it over at the Austin Roadshow page on Facebook, and I'm going to spend the next day and a half probably trying to dig in behind the scenes on this thing and figure out when I can learn what happened here. The approval process regarding the meeting minutes is problematic anyway. I learned board members who violate open meetings laws can be held personally liable for infractions. That is true. On June 12, 2026, I met with a proper legal authority and fully disclosed the situation in a notarized statement accompanied by supporting documentation. On June 15, 2026, I communicated with all board members that I had recently learned from training that the June 5th, 2025 meeting, a vote rather, was moot, and the approval process regarding those meeting minutes was problematic, and that the minutes themselves are also erroneous as they show a public personnel vote that did not occur. I requested that the clause stating that a public unanimous personnel vote be stricken from the meeting minutes. I requested that these minutes be corrected at the July meeting. June 15, 2026, I received a response from the chairman stating, "Ms. Allen, the vote did occur, and surprisingly, you voted in the affirmative. It will be my sworn testimony that the public contract vote did not occur on June 5th, 2025. The contract vote, which occurred on June 5th, 2025, was not unanimous. My vote was not in the affirmative. I stand ready to answer questions and provide information to the proper authorities regarding this matter." I remember hearing about this, and I remember Phil Kent, it being a 3-2 vote. And again, Phil Kent's main concern was that the school superintendent received a supersized raise compared to other individuals within the school board. And again, he objected to that and wanted to know what the mindset, what the mentality was. This is a conversation that needs to be held in public. Full disclosure, I don't quite know how to say this any more plainly than I've said it for the last 34 years. And by the way, this is one of the reasons that I'm as steadfast in defense of the Board of Commissioners and their transparency and or lack thereof transparency at the proper time on the data center process. Because once you enter into an agreement with a private company, their livelihood, their ability to do business is affected if you break that trust. And that special consideration, let me back up, that the accusation of special consideration, or that some kind of fix was in so that the data center business could go on in secret, is simply not true. It is standard operating procedure for matters related to specific businesses who are in negotiation with the county be kept confidential for professional competitive reasons. And also to keep real estate speculation from happening willy-nilly. Let me give you a great example, ladies and gentlemen, of how something like that can get out of hand and does get out of hand. Do you remember years ago in Augusta, Richmond County, when they were trying to put a drag strip out in South Augusta? Remember that? And the county was going to build it, and you know, if you build it, they will come kind of thing, or invest in it heavily, or grant all kinds of, and lo and behold, right on the last publicly accessible private property, right off the major thoroughfare where the drag strip was supposed to be built, was a piece of property that was purchased in the name of an LLC, if I remember correctly, that went by the name of Drag Snacks. And guess whose family bought it? That would be County Commissioner at the time, Marion Williams. I don't know what they ever ended up selling that property for, if they did. No drag strip went in. But isn't that funny that a piece of property that was under secret negotiation to be perhaps purchased and developed by Richmond County and others had an accompanying piece of private property next to it bought by a group called LLC, Drag Snacks LLC, that was owned by Marion Williams' family. And by the way, Marion, if I'm not telling this exactly right, feel free to contact me and I'll put you on the air and we'll talk about what Drag Snacks was and how you happened to pick that location. And I mean, imagine being the last gas station next to an airport that's got a big rental car property return area. There is a gas station that is literally on the grounds of the Pittsburgh International Airport, and it's the only one around for 3 miles in any direction. And everybody knows that if you're on the way back to return your rental car and you need to fill your gas, you need to fill the car up, that's where you do it. And that place gets a butt ton of business. And if you are the last convenience store that you're headed to before you go into a drag strip area, you can imagine, especially one that allows coolers. you can imagine how much you'll make just selling ice, not to even mention what goes in the cooler or what other kind of snacks, drag snacks, there could possibly be. Oh, aren't you doing well? And if you buy a big enough piece of property, maybe you can even throw in a fast food place or two. So now you understand why keeping information private is so important when dealing with businesses potentially developing in a certain area and the damage that can be done, both damaging to the local community and beneficial to those who might be on the inside information track. If you're not careful. All right, gotta take a quick break. We'll do that. We'll be back. Stay with us. The Austin Road Show continues. 95.1 FM, WGAC Augusta. 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
0: Taco Tuesday at Taco Cat Augusta in beautiful downtown Augusta, 900 block of Broad Street, down just tucked behind 990 Broad Sushi Kitchen. So many great reasons to celebrate Taco Cat. The Tex-Mex menu is second to none. The tequila-based drink menu is a treat indeed. And they just outdo themselves with the specialty tequila drinks. It's really a unique atmosphere and a great place for live music. 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Wonderful Taco Tuesday specials and amazing music, all ladies and gentlemen, brought to you in a wonderful venue. If the weather is suitable, they love to open up the outside doors, and it's one big open air celebration of food and music. 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
9: 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I crank it up at 8 and shut it down at 10. 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
0: Alrighty, before we head to the news bottom of the hour, I've got a quick update, or a quick reminder rather, for you. 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Now, how do you get this special? 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Gail Mino's local news coming up at 5:32. 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
14: WGAC News Time 5:32. I'm Gail Mino in the WGAC News Center. Multiple statewide races still have to be settled in South Carolina as runoff elections are set for 1 week from today. The Republican Party runoffs are between Pamela Evett and Alan Wilson in the governor's race, the winner facing Democrat Jermaine Johnson in November. Republicans also have runoffs for Attorney General and Agriculture Commissioner. There's one Democrat runoff for U.S. House of Representatives. That's in District 2, which includes Aiken and Barnwell counties. Early voting for the runoff will only be held for 2 days, that's tomorrow and Thursday, from 8:30 a.m. till 5 p.m. A South Carolina woman is headed for federal prison after pleading guilty to money laundering in Richmond County. 62-year-old Laura France of Saluda was sentenced to 27 months and ordered to pay nearly $139,000 in restitution. Prosecutors say France engaged in a scheme that caused local companies to transfer money into bank accounts that she controlled. Court records show France ignored warnings from the FBI that her actions could be criminal, but continued to withdraw and spend money from the ill-gotten gain between the years 2020 and 2023. A new era in athletics has begun at Augusta University with the formal introduction of athletics director Brent McMillan. The Greenbrier High School grad and former AU student brings 13 years of experience in athletics administration. AU president Dr. Russell Keene is impressed by the new AD's vision for Jaguar sports.
15: He sees something greater and just bringing his skill sets to get more of the community involved, to engage this campus, our students, our faculty and staff in the athletic programs, and to overall increase and enhance the overall student experience for student athletes is something that you get fired up just talking to him about it. Really excited about what the future holds for Augusta University.
14: McMillan comes to AU from Lipscomb University, where he spent the past 7 years as senior associate athletics director. Speaking of sports, it's win or go home for the Georgia Diamond Dogs at the College World Series. Last night's 4-3 loss to Oklahoma dropped the Dogs into an elimination game later this evening against Texas, which kept their title hopes alive by bouncing Alabama 14-2 yesterday. The Dogs beat the Horns 7-1 last Saturday behind the complete game pitching of Joey Votchko. Tonight's winner advances while the loser calls it a season. The first pitch set for 8 p.m. TV coverage on ESPN from Charles Schwab Stadium in Omaha. The hour's top national story, oil prices sank again while stocks drifted to a mixed finish near their all-time highs today. The Brent crude oil prices dropped below $80 a barrel for the first time since early March as optimism continues following a tentative deal on the U.S.-Iran war. On the winning side of Wall Street was SpaceX, which rose another 4.8% for its third straight gain since its debut on the market. It said it's moving forward with a purchase of Cursor. That's a popular AI coding assistant, valuing it at about $60 billion. And Yum Brands climbed nearly 2% after it said it's selling the Pizza Hut restaurant chain for some $2.7 billion to a private equity firm. WGAC News Time, 5:35. Stay tuned for the weather coming right up.
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6: Tonight, expect overcast skies and high humidity with scattered thunderstorms. The temperature will drop to 69 degrees. Tomorrow will bring mostly cloudy conditions with more clouds than sunshine. It will remain humid with a chance of a thunderstorm, and the high will reach 83 degrees. For News Talk and Information WGAC, I'm AccuWeather meteorologist Joe Lundberg.
7: 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Peachtree Pools, you could be swimming this summer. Cloudy skies, still 76 degrees at 538. I'm Gail Mino with the WGAC 24-Hour News Traffic and Weather Center.
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0: right, we are back. Glad to have you along. And again, want to remind everyone tonight, as the election numbers come in, we will be updating what we know as soon as we know it on our social media pages, WGAC on Facebook and the Austin Roadshow page as well. I think Mary Liz is in charge of the WGAC stuff, and on the Austin Roadshow page, I'll have for you what I can have as soon as we have it. Just looking out my window, I'm supposed to be at a 7-on-7 football get together this afternoon, but I don't know if they're going to, I don't know if the weather's going to preclude that. Usually the rain doesn't slow down a football competition, but if there's any lightning involved, it might be a little different situation. All right, 706-863-5800 is the number. PK standing by, and appreciate his patience. How you doing, PK? What's up?
1: All right, Austin. Look, man, you for a minute or two, you sounded like the old Austin Rhodes that I first started listening. Look, years ago, I mean, that's exactly how you used to sound when it comes to the Board of Education. Now, just hear me out on this.
0: I'm listening.
1: That's not the way you sounded regarding the county commission. Okay. I've read the Sunshine Laws, and I tried to explain it. All deliberation has to be done publicly. It cannot be done in closed session or at some private club down the street. It has to be done publicly. You can't decide behind the scenes that you're going to drop the 2035 plan and contaminate the 4th district with data centers. That is not, the Sunshine Law does not allow that. You cannot have the appearance of impropriety in the form of possible sweetheart deals being entered into behind the scenes.
0: None of that happened.
1: And this, we don't know what happened.
0: It didn't happen, period. There's no Austin, sweetheart. There's no sweetheart deal in place.
1: There's there was no public deliberation.
0: And there's not supposed to be in that situation.
1: No, it's very limited what you can do in closed session, just like you were saying. But you can't make decisions. We're gonna trash the 2035 plan all of a sudden because
0: there's no such thing as a set in stone development plan for an entire community. That is a guideline, not a law, and not a rule. It is a dream. It's a hope. It's a goal. But it's not.
1: Austin,
0: it's not the law.
1: It is clear. And kudos to Katie Allen. It is clear that Columbia County needs more transparency and needs to start abiding by the Sunshine Laws.
0: Well, in this case, if what she's saying is true, now I'm still trying to understand why any of this would have gone on, any of it would have gone on in an executive session. The rate.
1: Well,
0: of
1: that's
0: pay,
1: what. Well, we went over that. We went over that with the county commission, because what we were trying to say is some of these newcomers to the commission, the Board of Education, they don't even know what the Sunshine Laws are and
0: well,
1: what they require.
0: On them. That's on them. Every single member of a new municipal government or new member of a municipal government in Georgia, Board of Education, county commission, city council, anything that is a legislative role, a legislative body role, has to go to what they call boot camp or orientation. And the Sunshine Laws are very, very, very clearly spelled out there. Now, it's up to you to retain it and to put it in motion. My question would be, if in fact this happened, the main person you got to hold responsible is the board attorney. And again, if he's telling you that what you're doing is right, I'm here to tell you that there's to be no negotiation and or discussion of a pay rate for a superintendent behind closed doors. There's no reason.
1: Exactly,
0: no,
1: which is a good point. Which is a good point, and I think we need to get back to electing our school superintendents instead of these kind of shenanigans going on here. Some needs to be more transparency here. This is pretty disgusting. But it goes back to why people are running for office to begin with. And too often it is to climb the little political ladder. It's some dream, some fantasy they have in their mind. And it's not about being a public servant and doing things with transparency and representing your constituents. That's not what it's about. And it's pretty disturbing. But the county commission needs to abide by the same sunshine laws that the Board of Education is supposed to be abiding by.
0: It's the entire state of Georgia. Any elected position or elected body has to abide by the sunshine laws.
1: Yeah, so, no sweetheart deals entered into behind the scenes.
0: What, there was no sweetheart deal. There was no sweetheart deal. There's not a single benefit that's been given the data centers or anybody that would operate them.
1: Austin, bottom line is there has to be public deliberation at a county commission meeting, and that has not been going on. Decisions are made behind the scenes. That is goes dead against the sunshine laws. Have a good one, Austin.
0: All right. PK is right about one thing, but wrong about another. It's almost like saying the boat went out on the ocean and all was well. Okay, great. Well, then the shark came along and ate the boat and Captain Quint, and they blew up the boat. And yeah, there's a part two. and you're not telling the whole story unless you tell part two. A data center proposal came to the attention of Columbia County leaders.

NDA was required for the Board of Commissioners to get on board with exactly what was going on. And they all signed to it, as they do on numerous occasions, and they have done on numerous occasions throughout many, many, many years. This one was not the first time. It won't be the last time. Matter of fact, they've entered into several of them since then, after the data centers. And one of the primary reasons they do that is to protect, again, land value integrity and to protect the integrity of the business in question, who may have a competitor swoop in and say, oh, they've done all the market research. Data centers are a little bit difficult to compare to anything else because they're so unique. But let's pretend it's a convenience store. And you know, 7-Eleven, national company, have done all the great work back and forth to find out that the corner of Bel Air Road and Old Evans Road, I'm just throwing up a, making up a Cox Road and Hereford Farm Road, we'll do that one, is the golden all-time opportunity to put a new convenience store. Well, the instant that the Parker's Kitchen folks hear that 7-Eleven is interested in that street corner, they're interested in it. And they didn't do any survey work. They didn't do any site preparation work, just inspecting it, making sure that you can do what you need to do there to build a gas station. They let 7-Eleven spend all their money. And then Parker's comes in, gives the landowner $5,000 more money. They saved $100,000 on site study and market research, and they scoot in. That's why you protect the integrity of the business negotiations. That's it. There was not a single man, and PK keeps throwing out the 2035 plan. Those are goals. Those are ideals. They are not carved in stone. They never have been. Does anyone think in a million years that the city of North Augusta 15 years ago was sitting there waiting for Augusta to tell Cal Ripken Jr. to go pound sand when he, under the leadership and direction of Deke Copenhaver, the mayor of the city of Augusta at the time, came up with a downtown Augusta stadium plan that obviously worked out well for North Augusta? No, they North Augusta had a different plan, and they were doing different things with that part of the world. Keep in mind, they had Hammond's Ferry that was being developed down there at the time. They didn't have a, there was not a stadium, wasn't on their bingo card, so to speak. Do you think the instant that the city of Augusta told the Green Jackets, no thank you, that they said, oh, it's too bad, we plan on putting flower beds on that property because, man, that'd make a great baseball stadium. What kind? We going pansies? We going posies? We going sunflowers? What are we going to do? No. You know what they did? They went Green Jackets. That's what they did. And they're laughing all the way to the bank. And North Augusta is smelling like a rose. And Augusta, ladies and gentlemen, is sucking wind in their downtown riverfront development to this day because of that. Now, again, North Augusta made a decision. They called an audible when an opportunity came up that they thought would be good for their area. And the Columbia County Commission did the exact same thing. We are going to end up with a data center that is as environmentally friendly as it can possibly be. No major tax excuses or abatements, as they call them. So, somebody's asked me the other day, so Austin, what if they demand half tax value and the other half of the tax value is still more than we've ever seen, la, la, la, la. Those decisions have to be made. And if at some point they give somebody a 25 or 30% discount on a bill of $1 billion in overall tax revenue over 20 years, are you going to walk away from $800 million that you ordinarily would not have, that would eliminate probably 8 full years of tax revenue? And we're just talking about property tax. We're not talking about ad valorem taxes or any of the other taxes that they may be paying, franchise fees, things of this nature, whatever other

0: income generating items they have. Are you not going to cut that deal? You'd be insane not to. So we're going to see, I think, and it's not going to be quick, a great, great innovation, not only for the region, but for the state of Georgia when it comes to the final deal that we end up having with the data centers in Columbia County. That's my prediction. Before we take our final break, I need to remind you about our friends at Crescent Automotive, East Pine Log Road in Aiken. Everybody drives Crescent, and you should too. Guess where Mrs. Rhodes was today? She was on the Crescent website. We are shopping for a car for Bo, and we were going through all the trippy-dippy suggestions they had there online. I say trippy-dippy because there's some really unique and interesting vehicles they've got right now, and you can spend a whole lot or just a little bit, depending on what your tastes are and what your budget calls for. Didn't see anything that immediately grabbed us and say, oh, that's the next car for Bo. And the reason we didn't is because we have very specific tastes. 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All right, we'll take our final break of the evening. We'll be back and wrap things up on the Austin Road Show. Still not too late to vote. You got an hour and 7 minutes. Get on it. We'll be back.
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2: 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Here's Governor Brian Kemp and First Lady Marty Kemp endorsing Burt Jones for governor.
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0: 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Okay, I'm still trying to get to the bottom of about three or four different breaking stories this afternoon. And I mean, when I came to the microphone, literally none of them were stories in hand. I don't know how. What happened in Lincoln County. Normally, that little town, the instant the poop hits the fan, everybody knows about it, but it took a little while for the word to get out, or at least for them to tell the folks in the big city what was going on. But what very, very strange days up there. I would have never in a million years thought this case would have come to a close the way that it did. We're, of course, discussing the Cooper Clyatt allegations. He was accused of inappropriate sexual contact with a minor, and he pled out to lesser charges, a no contest plea that resulted in 10 years probation and resignation of his public office. More on that tomorrow and everything else. Elation returns tonight on our social media pages. Have a good one. See you later.
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17: Details are coming. I'm Lisa Lucera, Fox News. That's what Vice President J.D. Vance says as he prepares to sign an agreement with Iran. He tells Fox's The Five the agreement is simple.
18: One, Iran can have a nuclear weapon. Two, the Straits of Hormuz are open. And number three, there are all of these benefits contemplated that the Iranians can get if they behave.
17: On the question of whether Iran will profit from the agreement, the vice president said again, if Iranians change how they interact with the world, they will benefit economically. And if they don't, they don't get anything. Senate Democratic leader Chuck Schumer again calling for details of the deal to be made public.
19: After more than 100 days of bloodshed, 13 Americans killed, hundreds more wounded, tens of billions of dollars spent, What exactly did we get out of Trump's failed war?
17: At the G7 in France, President Trump said he is willing to open the details of the agreement to Congress. The FBI says a concerned mother in Ohio helped disrupt a plot to attack last weekend's White House UFC fight. At least five people under arrest.
20: Those involved in the alleged plot were arrested in Ohio, Nebraska, Missouri, and California. In Ohio, investigators say 19-year-old Tyson Proper's mother called police after she was concerned about her son's recent conduct, including firearms purchases and his communications with people online. According to authorities, when she asked him what he was doing, he said he couldn't tell her exactly, but that they were looking at multiple different locations and intended to conduct recon as well as hit-and-run missions.
17: Fox's David Spunt in Washington. Court filings say investigators learned from Proper of a group chat on the app Signal where they were sharing information. Wall Street, the Dow gained 328, reaching another record. The Nasdaq minus 307. The S&P off 42. Oil dipped below $80 a barrel. 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
23: 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Heroes like FDNY Lieutenant Edward J. McDonough Jr. McDonough served at Ground Zero. He later lost his life to a related cancer. The Tunnel to Towers Foundation was able to honor his sacrifice by paying off the family's mortgage. 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
24: No, it was the perfect time for a sweep. It was against, I can't remember who it was, but it had an opener going. And it was like, oh yeah, by the way, lost that game like 7-2. It happens, right? But I think for this particular Braves team, getting Drake Baldwin back is huge. You'll hear from Drake Baldwin coming up a little bit later in the show. He was very excited to be back in that clubhouse. And the catching position from a lineup perspective has been a little bit of a black hole. And now to have Drake back, have him at the top of that lineup, spoiler alert, it really 1 through 8, and we'll exclude the shortstop position right now with Ta-Sung Kim struggling, but it makes it look, at least on paper, like a much more formidable lineup.
1: Yeah, and at the end of the day, we say sometimes who do you miss? No Logan Webb, who's probably been a better pitcher than anybody realizes. Mm-hmm. Drake Baldwin back at the top of the lineup. You're talking about what did the Giants do well? We'll go over that. What don't they do well? Why are they only at 29 wins? And lineup construction has something to do with it for either team. Do you actually have the at-bat? Find the right guy. And really, at the end of the day, the thing that I find myself looking at when it comes to the Braves lineup, I go, okay, who's got pinch hitting duties? Who's
24: yeah, right?
1: Yeah, who's going to be the guy that comes off the bench at some point tonight? Because we do that a lot. Mm-hmm. And, I saw Rowdy Tellez. He was taking ground balls at first today, and I will say this. Look, he's a big one.
24: Yes,
1: he is. He's a big fella. But he's not quite as big, if you know what I mean, as maybe he has looked in certain uniforms.
24: Mm-hmm. Yeah, for sure.
1: So I don't know if and when he'll have his moment as an Atlanta Brave. I don't know if I want to take away at-bats from Dom Smith. But if the pinch-hitting thing finds a moment where you go righty in the game, I need one big swing. It's interesting to have him here. Now, how often is he going to get used? And how long before he actually has his moment? That's one of the things I'm looking for in this homestand.
24: I know he is a very large individual, but you're right. I think at times maybe large for different reasons. He looks like he's built out of CGI. Like he looks like AI. Build me a big, rough tumble baseball player. Walt calls him the Big Harrys. You do too. That is exactly the kind of person that AI would spit out.
1: Well, he looks like the type of guy that could survive. Like, like survivor lists, you look and you go, oh, yeah, if I was ever stuck in a national park, I think I want Rowdy Tellez with me.
24: Yes.
1: And again, I don't know if that even makes sense. But we'll go over the lineups coming up in a little bit. Kim is in the lineup in case you're wondering. Austin Riley's back down to 7. We'll go through the rest of it. But Dominic Smith is DH'ing.
24: Yeah.
1: And rightfully so, Dominic Smith is supposed to get the cluster of at-bats. Tellez will be the guy that maybe you come off the bench with. And I don't want to give anything away, but the Mateo thing is in play because Dubon is in left field.
24: Yep. We will get to that. We'll get to pitching matchups. We'll get to all of it a little bit later in the show. But first, Walt Weiss sat down with Ben Ingram earlier today. Here's that conversation. It's the Walt Weiss Report.
2: Before the Braves take the field, we chat with Braves manager Walt Weiss for the latest on today's game. 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
3: It is time now for the Walt Weiss Report here on the Braves Radio Network. Giants in town and good to be back at home for the Braves. And Walt, you had an off day yesterday. When we're off and at home, are you able to completely detach from work, or are there always duties that the job demands your attention even on an off day?
4: No, typically I get a chance to get away. Every once in a while there's something you got to address, but for the most part I can get away and relax, and that was a much needed off day after that road trip we had.
3: Yeah, no doubt about it. And you come in tonight, you get Drake Baldwin back in your lineup tonight. How does that one name change your entire lineup?
4: Well, because it's a name that moves the needle. I mean, he's that good of a hitter, and I know he's been out for a while, so there's usually a little rust you got to deal with, but you know, he's so talented. And the name, when he steps in the box, the opposing team has to deal with it. And so it's a factor either way. But really good to have Drake back.
3: Yeah, that really lengthens that lineup out a lot. And I'll tell you this, your team went 14-9 without him. And I know you hate going without anybody, but are you proud of how your team stepped up in his absence?
4: Yeah, for sure. And, you know, this team has met a lot of the challenges head on so far this year. That losing Drake was one of them. And really, we were really going well until this last road trip where we had a tough one. But I think our guys did a nice job, you know, picking up some of the slack without Drake in there. So, but it's good to have him back.
3: Yeah, it definitely is. Giants are in town. Walt, their record is 29-43. But to me, that lineup, as I look at it, that doesn't look like a lineup that would be 14 games under 500. What are your thoughts on them?
4: I agree with you totally. I mean, you look at that lineup, and on paper, man, it's a scary lineup. And offensively, they've been pretty good. They've been pretty good. They're a lot like Toronto in the fact that they swing a lot and they'll chase, but they don't miss. So, you know, it'll be a tough lineup to deal with for our pitchers. And there's some dangerous guys. You know, they've had some issues on the pitching side of it. But, you know, I know their record, but I'm not taking anything for granted.
3: Yeah, absolutely. Seeing Adrian Hauser go for them tonight, and we're typically not used to seeing guys from West teams a lot, but Hauser's seen the Braves a lot in his career. How much does that help your lineup to have that familiarity there with him?
4: Yeah, I think it helps when you stepped in the box against a guy. You know, there's it's a sinker guy, and you know, we loaded up our lefties to try to give him some trouble. But, you know, it doesn't always work out like you think it's going to on paper. But we do have Drake back. I'm looking for our offense to get rejuvenated here.
3: All right, one last question. Is it refreshing to face a team that's last in the big leagues in steals for once?
4: Yeah, it is. I mean, that can cause some trouble, you know, trying to control the running game and, you know, that type of thing. And we've got a little better at that. Still need to get better there. But, yeah, this team doesn't run a whole lot.
3: All right, man. Looking forward to this one. Best of luck, as always. Thanks so much for the time. We'll catch up with you after the game.
4: All right, Ben. Thank you.
3: This has been the Walt Weiss Report on the Atlanta Braves Radio Network.
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1: Welcome back. 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Big crowd gathering. It is Ronald Acuna Jr. home run counter bobblehead night. It is one of those nights fans everywhere, they were enjoying themselves in the Battery. I'm sure there's a lot of fans enjoying themselves, a new bobblehead in their hands in the stadium today. When we get started today, you'll see Adrian Hauser on the mound for the Giants. Grant Holmes going for the Braves. Let's break it down.
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1: All right, Adrian Hauser, 33 years old, 6'4", 227 out of Locust Grove, Oklahoma. He's 2-6, has a 5.54 ERA, 24 walks, 46 strikeouts, a 1.54 whip, and a 2.89 opponent batting average. Last time out, 4 1/3, 4 hits, 3 earned runs, no walks, and 6 strikeouts in a loss to the Nats. Sinker, changeup, four-seamer, slider, curveball, has a little bit of everything as fastball and sinker in the mid-90s. He's a veteran, but he has not had his best season this year.
2: Lefties versus righties, advantage lefties. He's got about a 6.8 ERA against lefties, so that's a number that's bothersome. Look, at the end of the day, this guy fits the bill, what I used to talk about, the 33-year-old guy who got $11 million. That's what he's getting. Mm-hmm. For all intents and purposes, he was signed as a free agent. He's 2-6. This is not working out very well. 65 innings pitched, he's given up 11 home runs. You go, okay, what about it? Well, in 2025, he pitched 125 innings and only gave up 10. And he's in a better ballpark. Like, he pitched sometime in Tampa last year. The White Sox, San Francisco, hard to really jack one out of there. But he's given up 11 home runs in 65 innings. His whip is 1.5 and change. These are not great numbers. If you look at strikeout numbers, he's less than 2-1. So I don't know. You want to give the guy $7 million this year, $11 million next year? That's a true story, by the way. That's the numbers. But he's guaranteed a $4.5 million buyout 2 years from now if it doesn't go well. I'll do the math for you. That's $22.5 million for a guy who 42-50 coming into the year. It's not been good this year. Innings pitched. It's not a workhorse thing. He threw 142 innings one time. In terms of starts, he's making his 14th start. That's okay. But if you look at it, he popped at 26 one year, 21-21-21. Okay, this is the guy at 33. They go, have arm, will travel. We will give you, on average, $11 million because it'll be $22.5 million if they buy him out. If they don't buy him out, it's going to be over $30 million for three.
1: Wow.
2: Okay. I don't see anything interesting popping off the page, but ain't my money.
1: It's not. It's definitely an interesting contract. There's no doubt. He's in the lowest 11th percentile in chase percentage and whiff percentage. Lowest 8th percentile in strikeout percentage. If you're looking for a guy that maybe Austin Riley can take advantage of, he's the guy. Austin's batting .471 with 8 hits, including a home run against Adrian Hauser.
2: It's so weird to me. Let me give you these numbers. I'm going to tell you what they are when I'm done. 2-1, 1-6, 1-4, 2-8, 1-4, 2-4. That's his strikeout-to-walk ratio every year of his career. He's never really struck people out. And if he's given up home runs on top of that, 11-65 is a bad number.
1: Mm-hmm.
2: It's not a great number. Again, in San Francisco, you're sort of now on the hook for another $11 million next year, and you need this guy to be better than this.
1: Yeah, definitely need him to be better than this. Grant Holmes on the mound for the Braves. He's 4-2, has a 4.05 ERA, 29 walks, 59 strikeouts, a 1.34 whip, and a 2.35 opponent batting average. 3 2/3, 4 hits, 3 earned runs, 2 walks, 2 strikeouts his last time out against the White Sox. He's been getting hit very, very hard lately, 45.2% hard hit percentage.
2: I will also tell you, Hauser's 13 starts, 65 innings, that's 5 innings a pop. Grant Holmes is approaching that level where you go, it's problematic that second time through. And is he pitching for a spot in the rotation? Maybe. I don't know. Strider being down, it certainly says, okay, somebody gets to stick around longer. But J.R. Richie's coming, Waldrop's coming. And Grant Holmes has got to figure out what the hell is going on that second time through number, because I just have to have people on standby in my bullpen. And that's a really uncomfortable feeling.
1: Yeah, it is. It is. And we'll see J.R. Richie tomorrow and Hurston Waldrop making another rehab start. He was in Columbus on Friday, had 3 really strong innings, and things went very sideways in the fourth, but looked really good through three. Rain holding off for now. Let's get a check of our weather from the Fox 5 Storm Team and Jonathan Stacey.
3: 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Expect cloudy skies with passing showers through the game as temperatures languish in the high 60s. 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
1: Thank you very much, Jonathan. 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

0: I think that Mike has done a pretty good job, and this is a guy who he has had success with in Adrian Houser. He's batting .333. So if Mike Yastrzemski can have success, we still don't know about Ha-Sung Kim. Walt is clearly trying to get him out of this funk. He said so today that he's going to be a big part of this team, so you got to give him at-bats. But if Yaz can keep the line moving, that will certainly help get back to Drake and Michael and the rest of that order.
1: We're far enough into the season where you go, okay, I can make something a little bit stronger than an assumption because you've done it. I'm not making it up. His numbers against lefties. If I'm a lefty, I was sitting in the ballpark today, look at my chops. I'm counting the minutes down to this thing actually get started. Right? I think the number that I saw was a 6.8.
0: Something like that.
1: Is that what he's sporting? I think it's a 6.8 ERA against left-handed hitters. So at this point, you go, okay, I'd like to be that guy. And I'd like to actually go on attack. He's also interesting in the fact that sinker, when we talk about one pitch that pitches, again, if these numbers are completely accurate, 45% of the time, then he's got a five-pitch mix. Below that, the four pitches are all in the teen percentiles.
0: Yeah.
1: So I know what he's relying on. I don't know what he's not doing against lefties, where all of a sudden he's getting banged the way that he's getting banged. But, yeah, at the end of the day, if I'm a lefty today, I'm absolutely looking to take my hacks because this guy has given it up.
0: Yeah, against lefties, Adrian Houser, opponent batting average .335. He's given up 8 home runs.
1: Yeah, 8 of his 11.
0: On-base percentage is .418. Opponents have an OPS of .1022 against him.
1: So do you know the Austin Riley number?
0: It's up there.
1: .471 and yeah. 17 at-bats. Yep. Please, for the love of God, let it be the night.
0: He's that guy. If Austin's going to get hot, this is a guy he's had success with, 8 hits, including a home run. So, it's going to happen. I still believe it's going to happen for Austin Riley. This is a guy who is a good candidate to help him get back on track. We'll take a break. When we come back, we'll get our prize picks of the day before we send you across the street to Truist Park. 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
8: Breaking news. Here's Governor Brian Kemp and First Lady Marty Kemp endorsing Burt Jones for governor.
9: Over the last 8 years, we've accomplished a lot, and we've had a strong ally in Burt Jones. 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
1: 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First round of All-Star voting came out yesterday. Michael Harris II not in the top three outfielders. Ronald Acuna Jr. is, though. So is Ozzie Albies at second base. Drake Baldwin at catcher. Matt Olson is second at first base behind Freddie Freeman. But we got to get those guys to Philadelphia. Get Michael Harris II in there in the top three in the outfield. And get Matt Olson above Freddie Freeman. Got to get Matt to Philadelphia as well. But Braves well represented in the first round with three of the potential eight starters.
2: Well, let's hope that Chris Sale keeps the momentum going where he goes, and a couple of guys from the bullpen certainly have an opportunity to go. So while it's the fan vote and that doesn't necessarily count the arms because that's done completely differently, I hope that somebody, as we like to say, stands up in a room and says, oh, by the way, that guy and that guy.
1: Yeah.
2: If you have the best record in baseball, you're supposed to be afforded a little bit more.
1: Yes.
2: From the All-Star game. We'll see.
1: Yes, you are. There's no doubt about that. And I know pitchers, fans can't vote on pitchers, but I am still firmly on board with the Get Dylan Lee to Philadelphia campaign. I'll drive that bandwagon because that guy, of all of the pitchers on this team, of the two back-end rotation guys that we trust, Dylan Lee, that third guy in that back end of the rotation, has been
2: really good. He's just not very sexy. That position in baseball is not sexy.
1: Why are we talking about his looks, man?
2: I'm telling you what happens, because when I mention Dylan Lee, you go stand up and speak it proudly, say it loudly, and then people are going to go, that's nice. Why don't you sit down, Johnny? Because we have starters and closers that we have to get in because those guys are sexier. You just hope that there's a spot. I don't even know what the rosters are. It feels like the rosters are 54 guys.
1: They really are.
2: People will bow out and everything else. If Dylan Lee can't somehow, some way, and I root for roster bonus. I hope he's got a bonus and a salary. You know, I don't begrudge anybody getting that. I do know that it's why voting is a little bit wonky at times.
1: Yes, but, for sure.
2: You know, if you're supposed to be on a team, I hope you get on a team. I don't mind fan voting. I do think it's a little bit ridiculous because I can give you guys who have votes now that I would let you know that that's ridiculous that they have any votes. I don't want to name any names, but I can name names.
1: To. Yeah.
2: Yeah.
1: You don't have to.
2: No, but it's all over baseball. There are certain guys who have votes and you go, oh, that's interesting. I know what fandom is, but geez, for the love of God.
1: It's no doubt.
2: Let's be somewhat realistic about this.
1: Oh, let's pause 10 seconds for station identification on the Atlanta Braves Radio Network.
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1: 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I've got three for you today. Less than a half of a first inning walk. The Giants don't walk. And the Braves, I think, will come out swinging against Adrian Hauser. Ha-Sung Kim, more than a half of a strikeout. I'm sorry, but he's going to strike out at least once. And then Drake, his return, more than 1.5 hits, runs, RBIs. Those three hit, and that's 5X.
2: Well, that would also be a top of the lineup. If you're looking for the extra at-bat, do enough where your top hitter and your top couple of guys in the lineup get the fifth at-bat. It's always easier when you do the Prize Picks thing when you believe that you have a chance. Mm-hmm. The guy you're facing starting in a bullpen not so great, do I give the guy at the top of the lineup one extra at-bat?
1: Yeah.
2: Therefore, it's easier to make a play like that one.
1: And you know what? Drake Baldwin, he has a flair for the dramatic. I feel like he has a little bit of that Ronald Acuna Jr. in him. First pitch back from the injured list. Go ahead and take care of it. Go ahead and get the Braves an early lead and be done with it.
2: I'm hoping there's a Rowdy Tellez moment in this homestand. We shall see if that happens.
1: That would be awesome. We need to speak that one into existence for all of us here at the Braves Radio Network, and that includes Colin Madden and Joe Virgin behind the glass. He's Chris Domino. I'm Barrett Salee. Braves Giants game one next.
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0: Back at the ballpark, Braves and the Giants in the first game of this three-game series in Game 1 of this homestand. And it's time now for the starting lineups powered by Georgia Power, the official electric energy partner of the Atlanta Braves. We'll start off with the visiting Giants. They're managed by Tony Vitello, and his Giants have a record of 29-43. They're in fourth place in the West, 16.5 games back of the Dodgers, and they'll lead it off tonight with their second baseman, Luis Arraez. Batting second, the DH, Bryce Eldridge, and hitting third baseman, Matt Chapman. Batting cleanup for the Giants, first baseman Rafael Devers. Hitting fifth, right-footer Jung-Hoo Lee. Batting sixth, shortstop Willie Adames. Hitting seventh for San Francisco, the left fielder Casey Schmidt. Batting eighth, center fielder Drew Gilbert. Hitting ninth, the catcher Daniel Susak. And on the mound for the Giants, it's the right-hander Adrian Hauser. He's 2-6 with a 5.54 ERA. He has never beaten the Braves in his career. So again, for the Giants, it's Arraez, Eldridge, Chapman, Devers, Lee, Adames, Schmidt, Gilbert, Susak, and Hauser on the mound. Those are the Giants. Now for the Braves, this will be game number 72 of the season for Atlanta. 90 left to be played after tonight. Braves have a record of 46-25. They're in first place in the East and a 7.5 game lead over Philadelphia. The Braves will lead it off tonight with Drake Baldwin, who's back in there for the first time in almost a month. Of course, he's the catcher. Batting second, the center fielder Michael Harris, and hitting third, first baseman Matt Olson. Batting cleanup, second baseman Ozzie Albies. Hitting fifth, the DH Dominic Smith. Batting sixth for Atlanta, left fielder Mauricio Dubon. Hitting seventh, third baseman Austin Riley. Batting eighth, a former Giant, right fielder Mike Yastrzemski. Hitting ninth, the shortstop Ha-Sung Kim. And on the mound for the Braves, right-hander Grant Holmes. He's 4-2 with an ERA of 4.05. So again for the Braves, Baldwin, Harris, Olson, Albies, Smith, Dubon, Riley, Yastrzemski, Kim, and Holmes on the mound. You know who's in there. They'll be on the field when we come back. Braves and Giants, Game 1, right around the corner on the Atlanta Braves Radio Network.
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